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5: Jim Basswell back on the NBA postgame show on the heels of a stunning turn of events in Game 6, where the top seed in the East took control in the second half. Pistons needing a win to force a seventh and deciding game and keep their season alive. The game flow is brought to you by Progressive Insurance. 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Well, it was the visitors that looked good in the opening quarter, and they got a boost from their bench.
6: Cunningham off the high ball screen, driving, kick to the left corner, out of the corner. Three good by Danis Jenkins.
7: Jenkins, who has struggled to shoot the ball from beyond the arc in this series, getting a big bucket for the Pistons.
6: Pistons lead by 3, 118 to go in the first.
5: And Pistons were up a point after one at 26-25. At Cade and Paolo, who each scored 45 in Game 5, each with 4 points, each with one field goal in that opening quarter. It was the home team that grabbed control early in the second quarter.
6: Carter's the bigger player here, and he won the tap. To Bane, wing left, shot fake from 3, drives by Cunningham, grabbed by Cunningham, but no foul, he laid it in with the right hand, timeout Detroit. What an impressive push here to start the second quarter by the Magic, who enjoy the first double-digit lead on either side.
5: Yeah, it's a 13-2 run. That was Desmond Bane on the finish for a 38-28 advantage. Then Wendell Carter shows the deep ball touch.
6: Suggs right at the center of the floor. Bounce pass, high post. Bancaro keeps his back to the goal, throws out to Carter. Wing left three, Drano. Wendell Carter smiling all the way to the defensive end. It's a 17-point lead for Orlando.
5: At 47-30, they kept adding on.
6: Silva picks up his dribble just off the logo. Hands it to Bane in the right front court. Thompson guarding him. Bane drives to the right baseline. Pull up for a long two and he can't miss. Desmond Bane rolling now. He's got 15 to lead all scores.
7: And what a luxury it is to have a guy like Desmond Bane who can play off the basketball but step up and be your number one when you need him.
5: And 15 of his 17 in the opening half had him up 54-38. Bancaro expands the lead to 20.
6: Bane charged and then paused. Gave it up to Bancaro between the rings. 90 seconds remaining in the half. Bancaro here against Durant. Pull up jumper off the bounce and an elbow right jumper's down and go back to back here for Bancaro.
7: And Paolo Bancaro called off the screen. One of his teammates wanted to set a screen. He waved the ball and said, no, I want to play one-on-one with JD.
5: How about a 35-12 second quarter for the Magic? They were up 22 at the half at 60-38. Pistons started the third quarter on a 16-2 run to chip away, but the Magic hit back-to-back Trey.
6: And Carroll here puts it to the deck with the right hand, moves to the top of the arc. Chest pass to his left. Suggs dumps it in the corner. Three on the way. Good! Black buries the corner three. Right back of the Magic here, up 16.
5: Up 70-54. Pistons counter on an 8-0 run.
6: Taze here. Hands it off to Bane above the right high post. Bane attacks the rim, goes up. He kind of cuffed it, and it got loose. Thompson up the floor to Robinson. To the rim. Lays it up and in with a high touch off the glass. And just like that, it is a 9-point game, the closest Detroit has been since early in the second quarter. 8-0 run.
5: Yeah, 24-11 third quarter for the Pistons. They were down 71-62 start of the fourth quarter. Their star player takes over.
6: Cunningham will throw it in. 45 last game, 15 tonight. 45 for Bancaro last game, 13 tonight. Cunningham to the paint, throws up a prayer. He banked it in and got fouled. He slings it from just below the free throw line.
5: Yeah, Cade Cunningham plus one, 71-66. Detroit within five. Cade then does it on the defensive end, turning it into offense.
7: Detroit continues to inch back into this one. Tremendous second half, and then we'll both ends of the floor.
8: 21 now for Cunningham. He deflects a pass up top to the other end. One on two. Cunningham waits at the rim, then goes up to score after watching Suggs leave the paint. 72-72, all the way back from down 24.
5: Yeah, they started the quarter an 18-1 run, and then they started raining threes.
8: Cunningham with 9 rebounds to go along with 27 points. Cunningham off the high middle screen. Drive and kick, pitch and catch. Cunningham for 3 left wing. Good, good, good. Cunningham with 30. Just his second 3 of the game, and it's an 8-point affair.
5: He finished with 32, had him up 8, more to come.
8: Cunningham now off the pass, drives to his right above the 3-point line. He showed 2, finds Harris, slashing across the lane, quick feed to Thompson, chest pass back to Robinson. Steps right for an up top 3, boom, got it. Duncan Robinson makes it a 13-point lead for Detroit. Timeout Orlando with 3:08 to go. It's 88-75.
5: Finishing touches from Tobias Harris.
8: Cunningham picks up a dribble between the rings to his wing left for Harris. Harris with 6 to shoot. Kicks it wing right. Jenkins drives, pockets it into the paint. Harris flips it in. Nighty-night with 1:12 to go. Harris with another huge game. They have just sealed it for the Detroit Pistons, 93-79.
5: That they did. Tobias Harris, 22 points, 10 rebounds. Detroit outscored Orlando 31-8 in the fourth quarter, held the Magic to 19 total second-half points, and win it 93-79, forcing a Game 7 on Sunday. Again, Cade Cunningham, 32 points, 10 rebounds for the winners. Coming up next in the NBA post-game show, we'll take a look at Game 6, Raptors and Cavs. You're listening to the NBA playoffs on ESPN Radio and the ESPN app.
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8: Cunningham with 9 rebounds to go along with 27 points. Cunningham off the high middle screen. Drive and kick, pitch and catch. Cunningham for 3 left wing. Good, good, good. Cunningham with 30. Just his second 3 of the game, and it's an 8-point affair.
5: 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That answer, Cade Cunningham, 32 points, 10 rebounds, 195 points thus far in this series. 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
13: Cade, you were down by as many as 24, backs against the wall. You silenced this arena, force a game seven. How?
14: Never say die. Simple as that. I mean, Detroit grit is what we've been talking about all year. And that's a great job of staying with it and keep fighting.
13: Speaking of that grit, nothing about this series has been easy. Each one more and more physical. I saw the massage rollers activated, the applesauce packets being consumed. What is it taking out of you guys right now?
14: Like I said, we dug ourselves a deep hole, and it's time for us to climb our way out. It's going to take everything. It's going to take putting your body on the line and digging deep, and that's what we've been doing. Thank God we get to take this back to the crib. It's going to be loud in Detroit, and we got to finish our business now.
13: You said it the other night, not everyone gets to live with the moments when pressure is on the line. For you, you back up a 45-point performance with a 32-10 game, 19 in the fourth. How were you able to meet the moment when your team needed it?
14: Just trusting my work, staying prayed up, and relishing in the moment. You know what I'm saying? Like I said, not everybody gets the opportunity to have a challenge like this in life, so I'm just trying to make the most of it.
13: One final one, Cade. They say the best two words in sports, game seven. It'll be your first one as a competitor. What's going through your mind?
14: I'm excited for it. Let's get to it.
5: Yeah, let's just not forget the fact that he's just returned recently from a collapsed lung. Let's get you caught up around the league. The Raptors' advantage now on the Cavs with 5:04 left is 98-95. Cleveland making that a game, looking to finish that series in six. And the Rockets looking to force a seventh and deciding game against the Lakers. They're up 14-11 in that first quarter. Terry Eason has half of their points. Let's pause 10 seconds for station identification. 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
5: So the Pistons force a game seven, something the Sixers have already done. They'll do it in Boston at TD Garden tomorrow. We got you covered at 7 Eastern on the pregame. Once again, our final score, Detroit, a huge second half, 31-8 fourth quarter, 93-79 winners over the Magic to force game seven that comes on Sunday. Coming up next, it's game night for producer Rob Kelly, technical director Javon Cutler, associate producer Stas Cienki, as well as Corey Alexander and Sean Kelly. I'm Jim Baskwell. 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
19: Cunningham, 32 points, 10 rebounds in the come-from-behind efforts. as they will force that Game 7. Meanwhile, the Raptors, they're trying to force a Game 7 as well. 2:57 left in the fourth quarter north of the border. Toronto leading the Cleveland Cavaliers 199. Scotty Barnes, 22 points. He's played 40 minutes already tonight for the Raptors. RJ Barrett has 21 points. Donovan Mitchell leading the way with the for the Cavs. He has 22, 11 of which have come in the fourth quarter. Rockets trying to force a Game 7 as well in Houston. Early first quarter, about halfway through, Rockets lead that one 14-11. Meanwhile, in the NFL today, the last day that you could pick up a fifth-year option on rookies from the 2023 draft. The Colts, not shockingly, they passed on picking up the fifth-year option for Anthony Richardson. They told him he could seek a trade back in February. That hasn't materialized for Richardson as he still tries to figure out if he's going to find a new home. Jacob Mizorowski for the Brewers leads the Major Leagues in strikeouts. He had 8 tonight, but had to leave with a hamstring cramp. Brewers still win 6-1. Ben Rice hit his 11th home run of the season as the Yankees roll to a victory over the Orioles 7-2. Game night, myself, Q Myers, coming your way next here on ESPN Radio.
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9: Points in the fourth quarter while the Pistons put up a 31 piece in that fourth quarter. So we threw the question out there to you. 888-SAY-ESPN, 888-729-3776. What is worse? What loss is worse? The Atlanta Hawks getting smooth, ran out their own gym to end the season by the hands of the New York Knicks, or what the Magic just did? Even though they're not eliminated, I feel like that this loss is going to beat them twice. What is your thoughts? 888-SAY-ESPN, 888-729-3776. Let's go out to San Antonio, where all is good in the land of the Spurs, and talk to our guy, Scott. Scott, welcome to game night. What you got for us?
10: Good. How y'all guys doing, man?
9: You're blessed.
10: No, don't have those issues. We don't have those issues in San Antonio.
9: I'll be honest
10: with you. As terrible as that was last night, oh, this is way worse to me. Because, I mean, you figure Atlanta just laid an egg, didn't show up. I mean, they probably were going to go get hammered at New York in the last game, whatever. I mean, at home, up 22 at the half, and you scored 19 in the second. I mean, eight in the fourth quarter. How you don't burn out your timeout, say, hey, I missed 23 shots. No, we're just going to go in the paint. I mean, I don't know how. That to me is worse, and it's worse by a pretty good amount, which just it says how bad it is after the night before. But I think it's hard for me to hear anybody make a rational argument for last night being worse than tonight.
11: I think the only thing that I've come up with is I am never going to forget the scoreboard saying 70.

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7: Pistons, Cade Cunningham, 32 points, 10 rebounds. Game 7 coming up later this weekend in that series. Another Game 7 was forced in Toronto. The Raptors getting a game-winning three from R.J. Barrett. It hit the back heel, bounced high in the air before it just trickles through the net. Raptors win in overtime over the Cavs, 112-110. Game 7 in that series. We'll be heading back to Cleveland. RJ finished with 24 points. Scotty Barnes, 25 points, 14 assists for the Raptors. Donovan Mitchell had 24. Evan Mobley, 26 to lead the Cavs. The other Game 6 going on right now. Lakers trying to avoid that Game 7. Doing a good job of it. They're up 38-21, 6:54 left in the second quarter. LeBron James, 13 points to lead the Lakers. We continue to break down the NBA. Coming up next, myself, Q Myers. It's Game Night on ESPN Radio.
8: Coming up on the Monday edition of Unsportsmanlike with Chris Canty, Michelle Spellman, and me, Evan Cohen. With the second round of the NBA playoffs about to tip off, I'll tell you just how many teams left in the NBA playoffs can actually win it all. It's Unsportsmanlike, 6 a.m. Eastern, right here on ESPN Radio, ESPN2, and ESPNU.
9: Over center. Scotty on the drive, into the lane, kick to Barron. Deep three, no good. Kawhi Leonard, and it came down through the chin from our angle up here in 119. It looked like it was off, and it went straight up and came straight down.
10: That was the game winner right there for the Toronto Raptors over the Cleveland Cavaliers, 112-110. RJ Barrett with that incredible shot. Sportsnet 590, the fan on the call right there. And there was 1.2 seconds left after that shot went through the net. And the Cavs had a nice look, but they missed. And there is a Game 7 coming up this weekend as the Raptors have forced that back in Cleveland. It's Game Night on ESPN Radio, the ESPN app, SiriusXM Channel 80, and TuneIn. 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I'm Q Myers. Join us now is ESPN NBA reporter Tim Bontempson. Tim, thanks so much for your time. I appreciate you. I don't know if you actually saw the R.J. Barrett shot, heard it for the first time, but if you did, what did you think about the way that that one ended up winning the game for the Raptors?
11: I was watching it, and, you know, it felt like it was, I would say the final 10 seconds of that game was you know, the Cavs have the far superior talent advantage in this series. The Raptors are missing Emmanuel quickly. They're missing Brandon Ingram. They probably aren't as talented anyway, even if they're fully at full strength. And, you know, the Cavs should be comfortably winning these games. And, you know, they had a big comeback in the fourth quarter to get themselves into overtime. And, you know, at the end of the day, the fact that this game is this close, just like game five was as close as it was, despite the talent advantage they have, you know, Toronto shouldn't be in the series. And so I was glad to see a bit of a break go in their favor for the way they have hung in there gamely with all the injuries they have. And with James Harden and Donovan Mitchell looking as tired as they are in these games, you know, this game Sunday is going to be awfully interesting to see if the Cavs can summon enough energy, or which of these teams can summon enough energy, because they both look pretty gassed, to see who can score enough points to ultimately pull this out and advance to the second round.
7: What is your explanation, Tim, for what's going on with the Cavs? They obviously make the big move. They bring in James Harden, and they're thinking, okay, deep playoff run, and now they're fighting for their lives to get out of the first round.
11: It's a great question. I really can't tell you. I mean, they dominated the first two games of the series and look like the clearly superior team. And with the Rocket, with the Raptors' inability to score, I mean, the Cavs have so much offensive firepower that it shouldn't be that competitive. So the fact that this has now gone seven games is pretty remarkable. It's a credit to Toronto for continuing to fight without their starting point guard, and for the last two games without their, you know, their star wing player and, you know, their best perimeter scorer. And it's pretty inexplicable that this series is in seven games and that the Cavs have not been able to get the separation required the last couple games to win these games going away. And I certainly would favor Cleveland to win Sunday. I think they will win Sunday, but they put themselves in a win or go home situation. And, you know, if they have one bad shooting game like they did in game four, you know, Toronto's got to give itself a chance to steal a series it really has no business stealing.
10: Tim Bontemps, ESPN NBA reporter with us here on Game Night on ESPN Radio and the ESPN app. I don't know what's going on in this first round, but it's been great to watch, but it's also been wild at the same time, including the game that we saw a little earlier this evening get wrapped up between the Pistons and the Magic. The Magic have a 24-point lead, and they lose it. What happened, Tim? How did the Magic crumble in the second half?
11: I have no idea. I mean, that was just unbelievable to watch. I mean, 4 for 37 in the second half. 3 for 34 at one point, well over double digit misses in a row. You know, just air balls, not even close. I mean, it was crazy, how bad the Magic were offensively. And look, like, these teams are both offensively challenged, have been the whole series, but this game in this series should have been over. I mean, all that the Magic had to do was have an okay second half. Yep. I mean, Detroit is not a great offensive team. They should have been able to cruise with a 22-point lead and get over the finish line. And instead, you know, Cade outscored them by himself in the second half. I mean, they didn't score 20 points in the second half. They somehow made the Hawks offense yesterday look good in terms of half scoring in a half. I mean, it's really incredible. I mean, between these games, between the Denver game yesterday, between the Celtics now potentially going down after being up 3-1 to the Sixers. I mean, like you said, and I mean, we'll see what happens in this Laker game. They're up right now, but the Rockets trying to go back from 3-0. The first round, to your point, Q, is certainly not lacked for drama, to say the least. And it's made it very interesting. And, you know, that's another game seven where, you know, Franz Wagner being banged up, certainly you give the favor to the Pistons being at home, but, you know, they have not been exactly convincing in this series. And, you know, again, if Orlando can play anything like he did in the first half of this game, there's no reason to think they can't go back to Detroit and get another win.
7: But I just don't know, Tim, how you recover from missing that many shots in a row. And Q was listing off the stats earlier in the show. They missed 23 in a row at one point with about 4 minutes left in the third quarter until about, you know, a couple minutes left in the fourth quarter when they finally got that bucket. And 20 of the 23 shots, Tim, were contested. Like, how does that happen?
11: How
7: are you not calling a timeout to draw something up where you can get some sort of open look for anyone on the team.
11: I mean, that's been the series. Like, every shot in the series has basically been contested, right? Like, I mean, it's just the whole thing's a rock fight. So, you know, it was inexplicable to watch. It was crazy. But at the end of the day, like, Orlando was dead and buried 3 weeks ago when they got blown out by the Sixers in the 7-8 game in the play-in, right? Everybody thought they were going to go to go home and play Charlotte and get pounded in the 8-9 game and be off for vacation for the summer, right? So I would say they've shown the resiliency to bounce back and to win in the past. I just, you know, we'll see if they're able to do it. I mean, because you're right, that was rough. I mean, scored 19 points in the second half of a game when you're up 22 at half with a chance to go to the second round for the first time in 15 years. That is tough. I mean, to put it mildly, that is a tough, tough, tough loss.
10: It really is. It really is. Again, Tim Bontemps is with us here on Game Night on ESPN Radio on the ESPN app. You mentioned Boston. They've got to play in Game 7 coming up on Saturday against the 76ers. I keep saying, Tim, I don't know why these teams, especially with older players, keep playing with their food and playing extra games, but now you also have the injury or the concern of the injury to Jason Tatum. How much do you think that that's going to be a factor in Game number 7?
11: I mean, I don't know. I mean, it's hard to know exactly if Tatum, what Tatum's level of availability is going to be, given we didn't see him come back in the game. I mean, the Celtics said he was fine, but if he wasn't fine, they could still say he wasn't fine.
10: Right.
11: So we'll see, or if he wasn't fine, they could still say he was, I should say. So we get to see him play. So we'll see what he looks like in Game 7. But I mean, to me, this is much more about, can Boston solve some of the things that the Sixers have been able to do for the past couple of games? The Sixers have been the far better team, certainly over the past six quarters since the middle of Game 5. And you know, a lot of that is centered around Boston's inability to really do anything to slow down either Tyrese Maxey or Joel Embiid. They don't have a good matchup for either of them. And the Sixers have used that. Nick Nurse has used that to really gain a lot of advantages. And they've more or less dominated the run of play for the better part of two games now. So, both these teams have been very comfortable winning on the road in this matchup over the past several years when they played, including in this series where both teams have won on the road twice already. So I certainly think Philly is going to go into this game extremely confident tomorrow. This is a team that's had so many excruciating losses in its past in the Sixers, but perhaps this is the time that they can exercise some demons. And if they could find a way to get a win in this game tomorrow night in Boston, I think you can make an argument. They are the team I would pick to maybe come out of the East, which is both an indictment in some ways of where the East is at and a sign that, you know, maybe for once the Sixers are finally healthy and fully operational in the playoffs, and things, you know, this might be the year when they get some breaks to finally go their way.
7: Tim, coming into the playoffs, how many teams did you think could actually win a championship, and has that number changed just 2 weeks in?
11: I mean, truthfully, I think the answer was one, and no, it hasn't changed. I mean, I obviously injuries could happen, or, you know, something could happen and the Thunder lose, but I have thought all year the Thunder were just way ahead of everybody else. I know they've lost to the Spurs a handful of times in the regular season. I just am not going to trust the Spurs, who have never been in the playoffs, to beat the defending champs in a series where Oklahoma City has home court. Until I see them do it. So, you know, I can certainly be proven wrong later, but I have thought all season that the Thunder will snap this record-setting streak of seven consecutive years without a defending champion winning again. And I saw nothing in the first round where they really took care of business against Phoenix that's made me think anything else in terms of how these playoffs are going to go.
10: I'll tell you what, I don't have any idea how these playoffs are going to go just based off what's going on in the first round.
11: I don't know what's going to happen with just about everything else, but the one thing that's been I felt confident about is that the Thunder are still the best team in the league.
10: I agree with that 100%. Fantastic stuff. Tim Bontemps, ESPN NBA reporter. Tim, thanks so much. Enjoy the rest of the evening, and who knows what's going to happen in this Laker game, and of course, the rest of the playoffs. We appreciate you.
11: You got it, man. Thank you.
10: Absolutely. Tim Bontemps right there, ESPN NBA reporter with us here on game night. That was a quick hang-up, too, by the way.
7: He wanted to go watch this Lakers game in case something crazy starts happening like we saw with the first two games tonight.
10: And you know what? I don't blame him because who knows what's going to happen. Like, right now it looks good for the Lakers, but that's right now. They're up 40-27 over the Houston Rockets with 3:42 left to go in the first half. He's Gabe Knight, so I'm Cube Myers coming up next, delivering in the clutch. Someone's got to do it. It's game night on ESPN Radio and the all-new ESPN app.
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21: 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Toys flushed down the toilet will be retrieved, but we highly recommend that toys do not get returned to the children. If your sewer line has been destroyed by a jackhammer because you were building a racetrack in your backyard, this is a serious situation and will need immediate attention. Overflowing toilets will need to be quickly fixed as this causes major discomfort. Symptoms due to clogged drains will be relieved by a consultation with a Roto-Rooter professional. Any silverware that a child may have fed to the garbage disposal will be returned to the owner, but may have side effects such as damage to flatware. A lost ring down a sink drain may be retrievable, but you will be required to create your own story as to how it got there in the first place. Roto-Rooter, house calls are our specialty.
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6: More Game 7s in the Eastern Conference. I'm Gabe Knight. So we already knew coming into tonight, we're getting a Game 7 tomorrow night between the Celtics and the 76ers. But the Magic and the Cavaliers were trying to avoid joining them as a seven-game series. That's not what happened. Pistons down by as many as 24, down by 22 at the half. They come from behind, defeat the Magic 93-79. The Magic could only muster 19 points in the second half, including just 8 in the fourth quarter. At one point, they missed 23 consecutive shots, including 13 threes in that stretch, as the Magic fall 93-79 at home, leading the way for the Pistons. 32 points, 10 rebounds for Cade Cunningham. It took overtime, but the Raptors also forcing a game number 7 on Sunday. 112-110 over the Cavaliers. They'll have to now do something they haven't done all playoffs, and that is win on the road. RJ Barrett hit a game-winning 3 with 1.2 seconds left in the contest. He finished the game with 24 points. Evan Mobley led the way for the Cavs with 26. Lakers doing their best to try to avoid a game 7. They currently lead 49-31 on the road at Houston. The game is at the half. LeBron James, 18 points, 5 assists, 3 rebounds in that first half for the Lakers, who have dropped the last 2 but are trying to avoid that game 7 after having that 3-0 series lead. More on the NBA coming up next. Game Night, along with Q Myers. I'm Gabe Neitzel right here on ESPN Radio.
7: Coming up on the Monday edition of Unsportsmanlike with Chris Canty, Michelle Smallman, and me, Evan Cohen. 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
12: Gabe, I mean, the more and more I think about that loss and the way that the Magic fell apart at the end and only scored 8 points in the fourth quarter to Detroit's 31. And look, neither one of these teams are like offensive juggernauts, right? I mean, They're not some of the two teams that just put up a ton of points, but Detroit got 31. Orlando had 8 in the fourth quarter. That is just wild to me. And they have guys that can score. Banchero, Bain, others. They have those dudes. I just don't understand how 8 points is all they were able to come up with in the fourth.
13: Yeah, and just seemingly had no answer for whatever Detroit was sending their way. And they settled so much in that fourth quarter for shots that just aren't them, right? 36 three-point attempts in the game tonight. They made 9. And again, the Magic aren't a team that's going to be lighting it up from downtown. They can score in other ways. And they just seem to be settling for three-pointer after three-pointer. And it wasn't that surprising when they went through that 0-for-23 stretch that 13 of those 23 shots ended up being from beyond the arc. Because that's what you do if you're Detroit. Right. You want them shooting those shots. They don't, outside of Desmond Bane, they don't have anyone that you're scared of knocking down a bunch of three-pointers.
12: Right.
13: On a consistent basis, at least. So you're kind of happy when a lot of those possessions end with some forced threes.
12: Yeah, I mean, they did it. They did it. They played right into the hand of the Detroit Pistons. So Banchero had 17, Bane had 17. Following the game, Banchero was basically talking about the comeback and how the Detroit Pistons were able to get back in it.
14: I think they just turned up their defensive pressure. And I think, you know, we just got caught on our heels. And then, you know, game pressure builds. And, they went on a pretty big run there, and we didn't score.

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4: Very, very consistent, and they end up cruising to the victory to end the Rockets season and for the Lakers to advance.
5: Yeah, LeBron got it done, 28 points, 8 assists, 7 rebounds. DeAndre Ayton cleaning up on the glass, had 16 rebounds tonight. Rui Hachimura was able to throw 21 points in there, including 5 3-pointers. Yeah, this was the team effort that the Lakers absolutely needed to, against a shorthanded Rockets team. Just bury them, leave no doubt, make sure that they're not even thinking about Game 7 by the time the second half rolls around, and that's basically what the Lakers were able to do today.
4: Exactly right. I mean, they were not letting it be any kind of problems. No kind of down the stretch it's going to be close. Maybe it goes to overtime. The one thing the Lakers could not afford, and when Mama Q texted me and asked me if the Lakers were going to win, and I said yes, I told her they better, because they better not get to a Game 7. Ooh. If they got to a Game 7, I thought they were going to be cooked. And I think that they realized that they were going to be cooked. And unlike these other teams that are going to be playing in Game 7, the Lakers went out there with a sense of urgency, and they got it done.
5: Yeah, I mean, it's no team that had gone up 3-0 had ever faced a Game 7 in NBA postseason history. So I'd have been curious, Q, to see how they, you know, mentally would have been handling the situation of being the first team there. But yes, you want to make sure you cut that one off, you nip it in the bud. Yes, did the last two games go the way you wanted them? Absolutely not. But you were able to avoid the Game 7, you win in 6, and you move on. The reward for moving on isn't great if you're the Lakers, but you get to move on nonetheless.
4: Yeah, I mean, that's all you can do, right? You play who's in front of you. But, I mean, look, LeBron at 41 years old, even though there was a couple games that were duds, LeBron at 41 years old was still able to find a way to help his team advance. When we're looking around the rest of the league and we're looking at guys like Banchero, we're looking at guys like Bane, we're looking at guys like Cunningham, we're looking at other guys that aren't able to, and Cunningham obviously has the Pistons back into the series and forced a Game 7, but the fact that they're in a Game 7, Harden, Mitchell, stars, these are stars I'm talking about, that haven't been able to get it done on the level that LeBron had. Oh, by the way, 41 was able to do with the Lakers in getting that, securing that 4-2 series victory over the Houston Rockets.
5: And you keep pointing this out. This is the first round of the NBA playoffs.
4: Yes.
5: They're not supposed to be this difficult.
4: Right.
5: And we are seeing teams struggling to advance to the second round. So for the Lakers,

0: They finally got to a loose puck in front! Finally!
1: They call on 102.5 The Bone. So Game 7 Sunday in Tampa. The Lightning are trying to avoid a fourth consecutive first-round exit while the Canadiens are chasing their first series victory in 5 years. Staying in the East, Boston Bruins hosting the Buffalo Sabres. Buffalo leading this series 3-2 to the TD Garden. We go third period. Sabres adding to their two-goal lead.
2: Bruins win the draw. Lindholm plays it back to the point. That's a turnover and a race for the loose puck. Buffalo not sending too many in. Now three. Here's a chance. The front scores! Big hit in the corner. Doan is on the ice picking himself up after Zach Benson finishes the play.
1: They call on WGR 550 and the close to 20-year drought for Buffalo is over.
2: The clock running down. Erasmus Dahlin, the Sabres captain, has the puck on his stick, and the Boston Bruins are going to retreat. And if you want to watch second-round playoff action, you drive to Lindy Ruffalo as the Buffalo Sabres have beaten the Boston Bruins 4-1. We thank you, Boston, for your hospitality, but we have somewhere to be, and that's round two.
1: Buffalo is heading to the round two for the first time since 2007. Buffalo will play the winner of the Montreal-Tampa Bay series in the second round. Coming up next, we'll get to Major League Baseball. One more NHL playoff game to get to as well. That's next. This is SportsCenter All Night on ESPN Radio.
3: 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The Chicago Cubs have been rolling at home this season. And this weekend, Corbin Carroll and the Arizona Diamondbacks come to town. 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
5: Score! Sissons! Colton Sissons, second goal of the series. A rebound just right of the slot. The righty puts it home, and the Knights have a two-goal lead again.
6: The call on Fox Sports 98.9, Mitch Marner, two goals and assists, and the Golden Knights beat the Mammoth Utah in the 5-1, the final in Game 6. That's the Utah Mammoth. They lose 5-1 in Game 6 to wrap up the first round series as the Knights advance. The Sports Center all night on ESPN Radio. Let's go to the Diamond now. We'll begin in Washington. Brewers and the Nationals. Milwaukee ace Jacob Mizorowski was working on a no-hitter into the sixth inning.
7: The trainers and William Contreras are coming out to check on Jacob Mizorowski. That fastball was at 99. Mizorowski talking to Brad Epstein. And they are going for a walk over to the mound. Pat Murphy's on his way out there. Chris Hook is on his way out there. And Jacob Mizorowski, just reading his lips, he is concerned.
6: That's the call on WTMJ. Brewers do win the game 6-1. Let's hear from Mizorowski after the game.
8: Yeah, just hamstring cramp. Didn't want to push through it. You know, thought better to, you know, turn it over to the bullpen and let Ash handle it. So, felt, you know, as good as I can.
9: How quickly did it, like, come up on you? Just right away?
8: Probably about the, like, last warm-up pitch, and then that whole first batter I had it. So it was there. It didn't really get terrible until that first pitch to Wood, and then it really grabbed. So, you know, one of those things.
6: That's about the best news the Brewers could get, as Mizorowski called it a hamstring cramp. All right, Orioles and the Yankees now in the Bronx. We go close ball game 2-1 until this Yankee swing.
5: Driven deep to right field. See ya! A bullet into the right center field seats. It's a 3-1 home run for Rice, who just keeps doing it. And the Yankees lead now 5-1.
6: Heard on the Yes Network, the Yankees pushed upon that lead as well. Final, they beat the Orioles 7-2. Dodgers and the Cardinals in St. Louis. Now the Cards have won 4 in a row. The Dodgers, losers of 2 straight. St. Louis jumped on the Dodgers in the first inning.
10: Here comes to the Cardinal third baseman, who hits it deep to right field, and he just hit it out of here. It's a goner. A 2-run homer for Gorman. 3-0 Cardinals in the first. Home run number 5 for Gorman. 21 RBIs for it.
6: The call on the Cardinals radio network. Cardinals have won 5 in a row. They beat the Dodgers with a final of 7-2. Plenty of turmoil in Boston, as we know. Chad Tracy, the interim manager. Red Sox hosting the Astros. Carlos Correa breaks a scoreless tie in the third.
11: Here's the 1-1. This one's hit high in the air to left. Back Duran onto the warning track. And that one is gone. Into the seats above the green monster. And Correa puts the Astros on the board with his third home run of the season.
6: They call on KBME 790 AM, but the Sox deficit didn't last more than a half inning.
0: The 0-1. Swinging a fly ball deep towards right. Cam Smith back. Chasing. At the wall. It's gone! Leg kick got the job done. Three-run shot for Jaren Duran. For a man. For an offense. For a team that needed it.
12: Huge.
0: 3-1.
6: WEEI 93.7 FM had the call. Boston beats the Stros with a final of 3-1 there. One score to tell you about in Detroit. Danny Jansen homered and Josh Young drove in two runs as the Texas Rangers took down the Tigers 5-4 on a rainy night. Well, coming up next, how about a thrilling ending to send us to a Game 7? The details next. 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

0: to myself, well, damn.
1: That was a good beat. More from Perkins. The Knicks decimated the Hawks in the final game of their round one series, 140-89, the final. New York sent a message.
0: They sent a huge message to the rest of the league and to my big dumb ass, too, for picking the Celtics to come out of these. And they said, hey, Big Perk, sit your big ass down and watch this show. Because what I witnessed, not just last night, but over the last three games, I witnessed the New York Knicks find their identity on both ends of the floor. Now, we talk about their offense. Oh, Mike Brown has done a hell of a job of adjusting his offense, yeah, because now we're seeing a sprinkle of what he learned from Golden State. Mm-hmm. You know how Draymond Green was that point center, yes, point forward? We're witnessing that from Carl Anthony Towns. In two of these three games, we watched him have a triple-double.
1: Now, 880 ESPN New York host and ESPN NBA analyst Alan Hahn on Get Up says the Knicks, well, they showed something.
2: What they did in this series was dominate despite the fact that it had to go six, and that's what frustrated them. And what we were talking about, the floor-to-ceiling thing with this team, you saw it in this series. You saw it in game two when they gave a game away. That's the floor sometimes with them. But the ceiling, the gap between floor and ceiling is so wide because you saw it obviously in game six. This offense, which is very reminiscent of what Mike Brown saw as an assistant in Golden State, which was a lot of Brunson off the ball, running off screens, even setting screens, and Towns as the point man, as the hub, sort of like what Draymond Green did. It's very interesting that they have put this in at this point of the season.
1: The Knicks' next opponent will be the winner of the Celtics 76 series coming your way tonight. Coming up next, we'll circle back to Major League Baseball. And, of course, we have our top sound for you. Don't go anywhere. 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
3: 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The Celtics were in control 3-1, but Joel Embiid and the 76ers have come storming back. And now we head to Game 7. 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
5: Diane from Michigan, a disabled senior citizen trying to get by. 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

0: to myself, well, damn.
1: That was a good beat. More from Perkins. The Knicks decimated the Hawks in the final game of their round one series, 140-89, the final. New York sent a message.
0: They sent a huge message to the rest of the league and to my big dumb ass, too, for picking the Celtics to come out of these. And they said, hey, Big Perk, sit your big ass down and watch this show. Because what I witnessed, not just last night, but over the last three games, I witnessed the New York Knicks find their identity on both ends of the floor. Now, we talk about their offense. Oh, Mike Brown has done a hell of a job of adjusting his offense because now we're seeing a sprinkle of what he learned from Golden State. Mm-hmm. You know how Draymond Green was that point center, point forward? We're witnessing that from Karl Anthony Towns. In two of these three games, we watched him have a triple-double.
1: Now, 880 ESPN New York host and ESPN NBA analyst Alan Hahn on Get Up says the Knicks, well, they showed something.
2: What they did in this series was dominate despite the fact that it had to go six, and that's what frustrated them. And what we were talking about, the floor-to-ceiling thing with this team, you saw it in this series. You saw it in game two when they gave a game away. That's the floor sometimes with them. But the ceiling, the gap between floor and ceiling is so wide because you saw it obviously in game six. This offense, which is very reminiscent of what Mike Brown saw as an assistant in Golden State, which was a lot of Brunson off the ball, running off screens, even setting screens, and Towns as the point man, as the hub, sort of like what Draymond Green did. It's very interesting that they have put this in at this point of the season.
1: The Knicks' next opponent will be the winner of the Celtics 76 series coming your way tonight. Coming up next, we'll circle back to Major League Baseball, and of course, we have our top sound for you. Don't go anywhere. 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

0: For the first time since 2007, Buffalo will play the winner of the Montreal-Tampa Bay series in the second round. Coming up next, we'll get to Major League Baseball. One more NHL playoff game to get to as well. That's next. 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
10: Oh! Sissons. Second goal of the series. A rebound just right of the slot.

0: thinking to myself, well, damn.
1: That was a good beat. More from Perkins. The Knicks decimated the Hawks in the final game of their round one series, 140-89, the final. New York sent a message.
0: They sent a huge message to the rest of the league and to my big dumb ass, too, for picking the Celtics to come out of these. And they said, hey, Big Perk, sit your big ass down and watch this show. Because what I witnessed, not just last night, but over the last three games, I witnessed the New York Knicks find their identity on both ends of the floor. Now, we talk about their offense. Mike Brown has done a hell of a job of adjusting his offense because now we're seeing a sprinkle of what he learned from Golden State. Mm-hmm. You know how Draymond Green was that point center, point forward? We're witnessing that from Karl Anthony Towns. In two of these three games, we watched him have a triple-double.
1: Now, 880 ESPN New York host and ESPN NBA analyst Alan Hahn on Get Up says the Knicks, well, they showed something.
2: What they did in this series was dominate despite the fact that it had to go six, and that's what frustrates them. And what we were talking about, the floor-to-ceiling thing with this team, you saw it in this series. You saw it in game two when they gave a game away. That's the floor sometimes with them. But the ceiling, the gap between floor and ceiling is so wide because you saw it obviously in game six. This offense, which is very reminiscent of what Mike Brown saw as an assistant in Golden State, which was a lot of Brunson off the ball, running off screens, even setting screens, and Towns as the point man, as the hub, sort of like what Draymond Green did. It's very interesting that they have put this in at this point of the season.
1: The Knicks' next opponent will be the winner of the Celtics 76 series coming your way tonight. Coming up next, we'll circle back to Major League Baseball. And, of course, we have our top sound for you. Don't go anywhere. You listen to SportsCenter all night on ESPN Radio.
3: 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The Celtics were in control 3-1, but Joel Embiid and the 76ers have come storming back. And now we head to Game 7. 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
15: Sissons! Colton Sissons, second goal of the series. A rebound just right of the slot. The righty puts it home, and the Knights have a two-goal lead again.
16: Mitch Marner had two goals and an assist. Golden Knights beat Mammoth 5-1 in Game 6 to wrap up the first round series. The Sports Center all night on ESPN Radio. Let's go to the Diamond now. We'll begin in Washington. Brewers and the Nationals. Milwaukee ace Jacob Mizorowski was working on a no-hitter into the sixth inning.
17: The trainers and William Contreras are coming out to check on Jacob Mizorowski. That fastball was hit.

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8: Sissons, second goal of the series, a rebound just right of the slot. 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
9: Mitch Marner had 2 goals and an assist. Golden Knights beat Mammoth 5-1 in Game 6 to wrap up the first round series. The Sports Center all night on ESPN Radio. Let's go to the Diamond now. We'll begin in Washington. Brewers in the Nationals. Milwaukee ace Jacob Mizorowski was working on a no-hitter into the 6th inning.
10: The trainers and William Contreras are coming out to check on Jacob Mizorowski. That fastball was at 99. Mizorowski talking to Brad Epstein. And they are going for a walk over to the mound. Pat Murphy's on his way out there. Chris Hook is on his way out there. And Jacob Mizorowski, just reading his lips, he is concerned.
9: That's the call on WTMJ. Brewers do win the game 6-1. Let's hear from Mizorowski after the game.
11: Yeah, just hamstring cramp. Didn't want to push through it. You know, thought better to, you know,

0: to myself, well, damn.
1: That was a good beat. More from Perkins. The Knicks decimated the Hawks in the final game of their round one series. 140-89, the final. New York sent a message.
0: They sent a huge message to the rest of the league and to my big dumb ass, too, for picking the Celtics to come out of these. And they said, hey, Big Perk, sit your big ass down and watch this show. Because what I witnessed, not just last night, but over the last three games, I witnessed the New York Knicks find their identity on both ends of the floor. Now, we talk about their offense. Mike Brown has done a hell of a job of adjusting his offense because now we're seeing a sprinkle of what he learned from Golden State. Mm-hmm. You know how Draymond Green was that point center, point forward? We're witnessing that from Carl Anthony Towns. In two of these three games, we watched him have a triple-double.
1: Now, 880 ESPN New York host and ESPN NBA analyst Alan Hahn on Get Up says the Knicks, well, they showed something.
2: What they did in this series was dominate despite the fact that it had to go six, and that's what frustrates them. And what we were talking about, the floor-to-ceiling thing with this team, you saw it in this series. You saw it in game two when they gave a game away. That's the floor sometimes with them. But the ceiling, the gap between floor and ceiling is so wide because you saw it obviously in game six. This offense, which is very reminiscent of what Mike Brown saw as an assistant in Golden State, which was a lot of Brunson off the ball, running off screens, even setting screens, and Towns as the point man, as the hub, sort of like what Draymond Green did. It's very interesting that they have put this in at this point of the season.
1: The Knicks' next opponent will be the winner of the Celtics 76 series coming your way tonight. Coming up next, we'll circle back to Major League Baseball. And, of course, we have our top sound for you. Don't go anywhere. 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
3: 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The Celtics were in control 3-1, but Joel Embiid and the 76ers have come storming back. And now we head to Game 7. 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

0: and less than 100 drivers have won a race, and now he's one of them. And so, you know, what you do with it from here, we'll see. But yeah, having a trophy at the house, you're already so much further down the road. I think about guys you and I covered that came so close to winning. Rick Mast, Ted Musgrave, never won a race, never won a cup race. And now yeah, he's got one in the books. And it's, I just like it when they get excited. And he gets excited. And so I'm excited to have him on the show. And it's going to be great. And then the flip side of that is, and we'll get into this later, but hey, LeBron won again. And the Lakers are still playing, and they're moving to the next round. I feel like, hey, dude, I feel the same way about LeBron, and I don't know him at all, but I feel the same way about him that I used to tell Jeff Gordon all the time. Dude, you have to keep winning, because as long as you keep winning, those of us kind of in your generation feel like we're still young. So as long as LeBron's winning, right?
1: As long as LeBron's winning, and on that note, I have to bid you adieu for a few minutes and go make some SportsCenter television. So I will be back momentarily. I love you, America. You're welcome.
0: Marty's got to go do his day job. That's why he's so dressed up. But to the point about LeBron, we made a big deal a week ago. He's 41 years old and put up a big number and all those things. And the Lakers just keep winning. And he is kind of doing what I was complaining about, which is kind of, act like you've been there before, but nobody's ever been there before like that. So I just think it's the coolest. And we talk about LeBron all the time. We talk about all these athletes all the time that have their flaws, and it's easy to tear them down. And at the end of the day, all LeBron's done is really kind of done it right. And the Bronny people, I got nothing for you, because as a dad, and Marty would say this too, as a dad, if you have the opportunity to create an opportunity for your child, we're talking about Dale Earnhardt Jr., you know, what they do with it is what they do with it. But to have played in one NBA game with your kid, to play, imagine your kids that you're all fired up about just to play like church softball with, or just to go play golf with. You be in the damn NBA playoffs, or just in the NBA at all? I'm not banging that at all. So if LeBron keeps winning, we keep getting Phil Young. Hey, give us a call. It's 888-SAY-ESPN. It's 888-729-3776. Marty's at the Kentucky Derby. I'm in the mountains. Please join us.
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15: Ad Council. Detroit went on a 35-5 run in the 93-79 victory to force Game 7. Cunningham scored 19 of his 32 in the fourth quarter, becoming the third Pistons player with consecutive 30-point games with his team facing elimination. Meanwhile, R.J. Barrett's game-winning three-pointer fell in with 1.2 seconds remaining in overtime as the Raptors avoided elimination with a 112-110 win over the Cavs to push their series to a Game 7 in Cleveland on Sunday. The home team has won all six games so far in this series. And the four-seeded Lakers move on to meet the top-seeded Thunder on Tuesday in Oklahoma City as they eliminated the Rockets in six. In the Stanley Cup playoffs, the Golden Knights made the Mammoth extinct with a 5-1 victory and will face the Ducks in the second round, while the Lightning beat the Canadiens 1-0 in overtime to force a Game 7 on Sunday night in Tampa. The series winner will face a Buffalo after the Sabres got their first playoff series victory since 2007 by downing Boston in six games.
4: Hey, it's Evan Cohen coming up Monday with the second round of the NBA playoffs about to tip off. I'll tell you just how many teams left in the NBA playoffs that can actually win the title. It's Unsportsmanlike, 6 a.m. Eastern, right here on ESPN Radio, ESPN2, and ESPNU.

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0: 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That's 888-729-3776. Carson Hochevar is going to join
1: us. What a hater, dude.
0: At 9:30. Yeah, they're all heaters. That's the problem. Like, when the question is, what's your favorite George Strait song, you have to do a top 10. Like, there's no, you know, a lot of artists, you just pick one. And with George Strait, it goes on and on and on and on and on. Where were you on Pure Country, the movie? How many times did you watch Pure Country?
1: Oh, Dusty? It's incredible,
0: yeah.
1: Man.
0: Oh, yeah.
1: It's so good.
0: Yeah.
1: And what people don't realize is the nemesis in the movie is Coach Taylor.
0: I know.
1: It's Kyle Chandler.
0: Yeah. Which, by the way, we had Mac Brown on the show, what, 2 weekends ago. And, like, 2 days later, he posted, like, his 500th selfie with Coach Taylor. Like, they're still great friends. Because Mac was on Friday Night Lights a couple times because he was obviously the coach at Texas back then. But, yeah, but it's Leslie Ann Warren, who was, like, the poor man Susan Sarandon, she was in that thing. And, dude, that movie was on CMT. It was on CMT every 3 hours. Like, literally, every time you turn on CMT, they were showing Pure Country. And Dusty ponytail.
1: Yeah, that's what I was just getting ready to say. That's the one thing, the clip-on ponytail that the King used. I would love to ask him about that experience.
0: Yeah.
1: Because I would imagine he might have bristled at that initially.
0: Yeah.
1: But, I mean, it's Dusty. It works. And that movie is a fabulous movie. And going back to Coach Taylor... After Mac posted that selfie with Coach Taylor, or that photo with Coach Taylor,
0: yeah.
1: I wrote him. I'm like, listen, man, I got to meet that guy. That's one of that's one of the people that I want to meet so badly because I have so many questions about being Eric Taylor, about working for Peter Berg, Marty and McGee favorite, blowing us off about 7 times.
0: We had him booked like at least 3 times.
1: And
0: he had been on.
1: Young Taylor Kitsch.
0: Yeah.
1: You know, Saracen. I have a million questions. Connie Britton. Hello.
0: Well, Michael B. Jordan.
1: Michael
0: B. Jordan just won it, Dan.
1: Michael
0: Oscar.
1: B. Jordan?
0: Yeah.
1: Yes. Man.
0: The coolest thing is you got Michael B. Jordan, who won the Oscar. And as he's leaving the stage, if you look, he turns and looks at his old teammate from Friday Night Lights, who's also sitting in the crowd, Oscar nominated. And they're like, can you believe this? But, yeah, if you're watching on SEC Network, you see the tweet with Mac Brown and Kyle Chandler. But, yeah, so I'm up here in the mountains, right? And you remember I did the show up here a few weeks ago. I was here with the Horsemen, my buddies from college. And we're just flipping channels one night, and you know, we had a couple beers. And there was one of these new Godzilla movies was on. Like, they've been making new Godzilla. And Coach Taylor was like the hero. And I just remember.
1: Yeah, Godzilla movie.
0: Yeah, I remember Super Dave Montgomery goes, well, hell, he's Godzilla's screwed because he can't, Coach Taylor, Godzilla can't hang with Coach Taylor. And so, yeah, it was he was like, you know, the guy leading everybody as they're trying to escape Godzilla. I was like, all right. So, yeah, Coach Taylor, what a career, dude. I mean, it's unbelievable. And he was in that Leo DiCaprio Scorsese movie playing the FBI agent, and he's everywhere. So, we've never had him on the show. If we had him on the show, he just seems so cool. Yeah, could you be on for an hour, Kyle Chandler? So, Kyle Chandler, I'm sure you're listening right now. I'm sure you're hanging out with Mac Brown at some cookout. So, Kyle Chandler, the invitation is open. 888-SAY-ESPN. Just call in and go, hey, I want to be on the show.
1: Clear eyes, full hearts. Let's go.
0: Dude, as you know, I had an office job at NASCAR. And the last several months of that job, I knew I was going to leave. I've never told this story on the show before. And I had, I wasn't doing a whole lot. Like, I was kind of, I kind of checked out. It was off season. I knew I was going to leave, but I didn't want to leave quite yet. I would sit in my office with the door locked, and I have Friday Night Lights, like, seasons 1 through 3 on DVD. I just sit in there, like, eat a sandwich, wearing Friday Night Lights in my office with the door locked.
1: You like, that is the greatest... That's the greatest series, and for me, but I'm a high school, I'm Buddy Garrity, dude. I'm Uncle Rico. I'm a high school football nerd. All of you that have ever watched this show one time understand this. So, obviously, I'm going to be biased about how well written that show was, how well executed it was from a production perspective, and having learned what listening to all these podcasts, especially from Taylor Kitsch, you know, in Lone Survivor or in, you know, whatever, I don't even know what movies he's been in that were shot by Peter Berg, and how he there's not a lot of pre-production concepts. He just wants you to go. Go. And we'll figure out the camera angles. And the camera angles are always interesting. And the way they rack shots and zoom in on people's faces or zoom out of people's dialogue. And that's all, it's just fascinating. I could talk to that guy forever and ever and ever. But that show is a human condition show that is based on the completely irrational passion for a high school football team in Texas. But it's a human condition show, man.
0: Yeah. And, you know, and you think about what everyone's done since. And it was Jesse Plemons. I was trying to remember. It was Michael B. Jordan and Jesse Plemons. And both of them were nominated for Golden Globes and Oscars and all stuff. And them doing all this media together. And they would get so excited to see each other. So we grew up together. Yeah. Landry and... Remember the whole, the only time I was like, with the whole Landry murder thing, remember? I was like, ah, is that what we're doing?
1: Yeah, Tyler Collette.
0: Yeah, that went away pretty quick.
1: Come on.
0: Yeah.
1: Yeah, Landry and Tyra were trying to cover some stuff up, man.
0: Yeah, but Jesse Plemons and Michael B. Jordan at the Oscars having a moment because of Friday Night Lights, I was like, all right, this is a Marty McGee moment right here. Marty McGee, by the way, ESPN Radio, the ESPN app.
1: I'll be on Zoom when we get back because they have to move the real equipment.
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16: 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WWLSE Sports Animal. Tyler Adams, T-Bag with you guys on this fine Saturday morning. A lot of NBA playoffs action going on this week, and we got a lot to get into on this station today from 7 a.m. to 9. That's right, it's an early morning this morning. It is the Morning Animals Week in Review with yours truly, Tyler Adams, T-Bag. And then from 9 to 11, Bottom Line with Matt Meyer and Sam Humphries. 11 to 1, Sports Animal Live with myself and Sam Humphries, the Hump Man. 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
18: That's right, because it's my birthday, my birthday.
19: This weekend, oh, blessed weekend, look at you all sexy and whatnot, would be May 1st, 2nd, and 3rd. If you're celebrating anything of any significance whatsoever, then a happy, happy to you. Celebrity birthdays, gone but not forgotten. The genius, yeah, I said the genius, that is Ron Popeil, born in 1935. This man gave unto this earth so many as seen on TV items we had to have, like Vegematic, Hair in a Can, the Smokeless Ashtray. Yeah, that was Ron Popeil. The Pocket Fisherman.
17: Because
19: you just don't know.
17: One.
19: You just don't know, because don't put a fishing rod in the trunk. No, put it in a glove compartment. That's where you keep
17: my
19: it.
17: My dad had a Pocket Fisherman.
19: And set it and forget it.
20: The amazing thing is, though, Ron, when you put that turkey in that fryer, man, I mean, that was a big turkey, man. In like 45 minutes, gee, the thing was done. I'm like, wow.
21: Be creative. Make my favorite a honey pecan turkey.
19: Ron Popeil, such a huge part of our lives growing up. Yeah. Items you're going to use once, maybe twice, but it was fun to open on Christmas Day.
17: Somebody always got you one of those things for Christmas.
19: There was a store in the mall near my mom's house that was nothing but As Seen on TV.
17: It was called As Seen on TV, right?
19: I believe it was. Yeah. Yes, you're right.
17: CVS has an entire section, or they used to, of As Seen on TV products.
19: I like that. Kind of takes you back in time.
17: ShamWow was available.
19: How about the thing, the egg? What was the egg deal?
17: Make the perfect egg every time.
19: Oh, I forget what it was. Anyway, James Brown, the Godfather soul, soul brother number one, having a birthday. James!
22: Fellas, I'm ready to get up and do my thing.
19: Me too.
22: I want to get into it, man, you know. Like a sex machine, man. Moving, doing it, you know. Can I count it off? One, two.

0: Thank you, James.
1: You know what's amazing?
0: What?
1: The worst people make the best music. Like, really, I mean, I don't know if that's a quote on the board, but like that, it's so
0: celebrating from the talent from the person.
1: It's unbelievable. Yeah. Unbelievable. That guy
0: not
1: is
0: the best dude.
1: The worst, not at all but man, dude. Could he jam.
2: Mm-hmm. And his dancing.
1: Oh, yeah, he's all right, got
0: he,
1: it all.
0: And he could count.
3: Fellas, I'm ready to get up and do my thing.
4: What's that, James?
3: I want to get into it, man, you know.
2: No,
3: like
2: I don't.
3: Like a sex machine, man.
2: A what?
3: Moving, doing it, you know. Yeah. Can I count it off?
5: Go ahead.
3: 1, 2, 3.
0: That's how most people learn to count. James Brown.
1: You put 1, 2, 3. James Brown and Michael Jackson and Ray Charles. I mean, it's just a bunch of.
2: Now, wait a minute. Ray Charles only got one person addicted to heroin.
1: Well, didn't he beat his wife?
2: How's he going to beat his wife?
0: How easy would it be to avoid that punch?
1: Okay, I'm not here to legislate his blindness.
0: I'll take fist fights with blind people for $1,000, Alex.
1: He was did you not watch the Ray Charles movie?
0: Yes. If he got his hands on you all heroined up, you were in trouble.
2: All you had to be was silent. And then back away.
0: But he had ears like a bat. When you lose one,
1: he was
0: and the other gets stronger. We've heard a million.
6: Was it bad Ray person. Charles or Stevie Wonder that Shaq said he saw in an elevator and they said, "What's up, Shaq?"
1: It was one of them. You're right.
2: Stevie Wonder.
6: I think it was Stevie Wonder.
0: Gary Murdoch maintains that he has evidence for you of why Stevie Wonder's not blind. Gary will die on that mountain. He really will. I still have a while as far as we know, moving on, and we'll stay there all day. You are not going to believe the number of Thunder birthdays this weekend. It's shocking.
1: And, like, big names.
0: Oh, yeah. Let's start with somebody we were just talking about a minute ago. Big Chet, the big skinny Chet Holmgren's 24. You know, Thunder drafted him all the way back, can you believe it, in 2022. And he's turned into quite a good player, they say.
1: He missed the whole season that year, too.
0: He's been an all-star squad this year. We like him. Happy birthday to Thabo Sefolosha. Beautiful name. A beautiful man's 42. He had played professionally in Switzerland, France, and Italy before coming over to the association with the Bulls for a couple seasons before Sam Presti said, "Hey, this whole 3-and-D concept, I kind of like that. Let me get one of those dudes."
1: He was the first one for the Thunder.
0: Yeah. He was on that finals team. And after 6 seasons here, I didn't even know he played here 6 years, spent 6 more years in the league in Atlanta, Utah, and the Rockets. We have 2 more Thunder birthdays that are part of, I'm going to say, the foundation of what we're experiencing today.
1: Yeah.
0: Domantas Sabonis is 30.
1: Yep.
0: 30 already. He came to the Thunder after the 2016 draft, along with Victor Oladipo and the Turkish Hammer.
1: For Serge Ibaka.
0: Ilyasova. The Turkish Hammer.
1: We had Serge's audio yesterday. Yeah, Serge was a part of that trade.
0: Yeah, and after a year here, he was flipped to the Pacers with Victor Oladipo for fellow birthday boy Paul George, who is 36 now, and of course.
1: Shut the front door.
0: Him saying, "Screw Oklahoma. I like Kawhi more," allowed Sam Presti to break it off in the Clippers and build a team that we love today.
1: Hey. Good timing on that. The Paul George birthday led right to this.
0: That's a good group of birthdays there.
1: Yeah, it is.
0: Thank you all and happy birthday.
1: By the way, Paul George playing pretty good basketball right now.
0: Playoff P. I love him, man.
1: Playoff P.
0: We're going to Philly for the finals. You heard it here first. We're going to Philly.
1: You know what? I still don't think they're going to win this series, but if they do, why the hell not? Let's go.
6: No one saw the 2023 Heat coming. No one saw the Pacers last year coming.
1: Hey,
6: Who's to say?
1: You didn't know you needed the Jared McCain revenge finals series.
0: Nope. The world needs it.
6: He'd get a ring either way if that was the case, because isn't there a rule if you play more than half the season?
1: Yep.
0: Tough to overcome that group of birthdays, but I will try.
7: If you're some man, what the Rock is cooking.
0: He never rushed it. He had saber time. Dwayne The Rock Johnson's 55 now. Wrestling superstar who has been great in so many movies now. I mean, he is a leading man. He's a dude. So many great movies, including The Rundown, where his opening scene fighting with the football players is one of cinema's finest. That's such a great fight.
2: They encompass a lot of professional wrestling in that scene.
0: Yeah, they do.
2: That I love.
0: He hits a dude in the head with a turntable. It's awesome. I mean, everybody's got their favorite movie. And who knew he could sing?

0: Nights got cold. Who stole
1: Happy birthday.
2: He's
3: recreating the role in the live. Like very few people are able to be in both the animated version and then the real life version, and he's going to sing in that one too.
2: Did you see his hair in the picture of him as
3: Maui?
1: Did he grow it out? His hair growing out?
2: No,
1: crazy?
2: It's obviously a hairpiece.
1: Okay,
2: but it's glorious. It's flowing.
3: I'm just looking forward to seeing him sing. When you see him, you're going to see him.
1: I agree.
3: Sing.
1: I want to see him singing and
2: that
1: dancing.
2: That movie was such an unexpected joy. I love it.
1: I know he can. You know what? It really. You're exactly right, because I don't have kids, so I've not watched a whole lot of those movies. I've been forced to, and that one came on, and I enjoyed it so much.
2: Yeah.
1: I wanted to, you know, hear what he sounded like. He was great.
2: He's funny in it. That's a good
3: great
2: movie.
3: Character.
1: It's tough for me. It would be tough to find somebody who goes, you know, I hate that rock.
3: And you know, he dang good and well, he and his people, because they know how to market mm-hmm. the rock. The royalties he's getting off that character that will never end, like at Disney World, Disneyland, and all the spinoffs.
2: They have a Hawaiian resort, Disney does.
3: And there's Maui stuff
2: everywhere.
3: A lot
2: of Maui stuff there.
3: Yeah.
1: Well, happy birthday, Dwayne Johnson, The Rock. Happy birthday, Tim McGraw.

0: That's one of the greatest discoveries in morning animal history, was Carrie bringing that to us.
1: The Spanish version?
0: Which I thought was, he was lying until I heard it, and I thought, I'll be darned. It really is one of the great moments in morning
1: very
0: animal
1: few artists can pull off a Spanish version of a hit song.
2: Yeah, I know another one off the top of my head. Here you go.
3: Como? Bueno, déjame nomás subir a la sierra para echarle un ojo. Uy.
2: Yeah, we don't need to hear anymore. Thank you, David Lee Roth. All right, birthday hotness. See who's with me on this one. Christine Baranski is 74. I have always...
0: I'm not.
2: ...had the steaming undies for her, going all the way back to being Sybil Shepherd's best friend on her show. Loved her, but also loved her in Mamma Mia. And for some odd reason, and I know I might need to seek psychological help, I found her the most attractive in the Grinch movie.
1: Oh, boy.
2: I have no idea what was going on there.
4: That's inappropriate.
1: Yeah,
4: that's violating a boundary.
0: Playing an animated?
1: She was just north of being a furry.
2: She was in Whoville, but she was wearing this beautiful... I don't know what it was, man. My fault.
1: She had like an animal face.
2: Just a Whoville face.
0: I'm not saying...
2: But it's still her. I could see it was her in there.
0: I'm not saying like she's ugly by any means. I'm just saying
1: plays Leonard's mom on Big Bang Theory.
2: Yeah.
1: And they purposely make her seem like an unattractive person.
2: Oh, that's horrible.
1: Even though...
2: She's very funny, too. I love comedic actresses.
1: She's great.
2: I love her. I got a couple office birthdays for you boys. Amy Ryan's 58. She played Holly Flax.
0: Holly was also... Amy Ryan was also in The Wire. That's where I first knew her. She was a female cop.
2: All right. We also have this one.
5: I throat rip.
6: False again, Doc.
5: You throat rip.
6: False again, D.
5: He, she, it throat rips.
6: False again, Doc.
5: More of a barbaric growl.
6: False again, Doc.
5: Louder. You're shouting it from the back of a horse.
6: False again, Doc.
0: That is incredible, by the way, Aaron. That The Office, that show was on a long time ago, and they were making Game of Thrones references. They're talking Dothraki. Game of Thrones.
1: It had
0: just come out, and they were using that in their show. That's incredible writing. But that had to have been that episode 15 years ago.
1: At least 15 years.
0: Tells you how long ago Game of Thrones started.
1: 15 years ago.
2: One last birthday, because I know we're short on time. A young lady named Ella Langley is 27. T-Bag's a fan, and she was the best new female artist at this year's ACM Awards. So let's hear from young Ella.
1: There it is.

0: can tell.
1: T-Bag is right. He said, you'll know this song. Like, yep.
2: Very yep. pretty. Drinking Jack all by herself, Phil. Mm.
3: I love a lonely drunk woman.
1: All right.
2: Put that up on the board, T-Bag.
3: So vulnerable.
2: Oh, vulnerable.
4: Oh, Phil.
2: I'm glad it pleases you. Trouble.
1: And that yeah. and her name again is what?
3: Ella Langley.
2: Ella Langley. Yeah,
1: very, yeah. very good song.
2: All right. It is trivia question time. Up for grabs. 29 seconds. Your favorite song. Teabag tickets?
4: Yes, we do. ZZ Top, Dwight Yoakam, Saturday, May 9th.
2: That's right. Next Saturday.
4: Lucky Star Amphitheater.
2: Saturday. All right. Our Houston Rockets, who are no longer our Houston Rockets because they've done everything we needed them to do. We're back on Team Laker, but they have an opportunity to do something that has never been done. There are very few things in the NBA that you can say that's never, ever, ever happened. But one of those things is somebody rallying from 3-0 down in a best of seven to win that series. So that's never happened. I'm not going to ask you that because you know the answer already. But what I want to know is how many teams in league history have rallied from 3-0 to force a game seven in a series?
3: 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That's the Lucky Star line. 405-900-9957. 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
4: What are the chances you are listening to this while drinking a nice hot cup of coffee? If so, don't let me stop you. For years, we've been reporting on the health benefits of coffee, and that's not going to stop today. A new study, this one out of Harvard School of Public Health, found that coffee and tea could help lower your risk of developing dementia. People who enjoyed 1 to 3 caffeinated cups a day saw the biggest impact. In addition to the caffeine, coffee contains hundreds of bioactive compounds that can influence inflammation, glucose metabolism, vascular function, and oxidative stress. It's also possible coffee drinkers might be doing other things that keep them healthy. Eating a more balanced diet, getting plenty of exercise, sleep, not smoking, or drinking too much alcohol. And finally, staying socially active. I'm Dr. Sanjay Gupta, helping you live a better life.

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9: 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WWLS, the Sports Animal. Yes, it is an early morning this morning. Tyler Adams, T-Bag with you guys on this Saturday. And Serge Ibaka, Chet Holmgren getting together to do a little Mufasa chefing, as Serge Ibaka calls it. 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
10: We are the Morning Animals. Nzinga, Spinozzi, Curtis Fitzpatrick, and Kerry Murdoch. It is Thursday, April 30th, and something caught my eye this morning.
11: What's that?
10: Serge Ibaka's online cooking show.
11: I just wrote the words Serge Ibaka on my pad for tomorrow's birthdays. It is so odd. Those are the last two words
10: really?
11: I wrote. How odd.
12: Serge has had this cooking show all the way back when he was in Toronto, when they were going and winning their championship. And he will bring on special guests from around the league or anywhere. Like, he had Kevin Durant on and Russell Westbrook. And huh?
9: He cooked Kevin Durant a snake.
12: He did.
10: He cooked him a snake?
12: Yeah. I think he also had, didn't he have a cupcake also for dessert?
11: I was going to say, it was cupcake for dessert.
12: I think they might have joked about that, right. Yes.
10: Well,
12: but he's at LeBron. I mean, he's had a bunch of people on this show.
11: He looks like he'd be a guy who would know a whole lot about healthy eating. Very healthy-looking guy, Serge.
10: Yeah, well, about that. Apparently, it's not normal food. Like, the snake thing is par for the course. He's got Serge Ibaka. Chet Holmgren. And
12: he came to town, had Chet on as a special guest.
10: Yes, and tried to serve him chicken feet.
11: Uh-huh.
10: Like feet. Like the chicken's feet. Not a
11: People
10: chicken
11: him,
10: leg.
11: I know that.
10: Not a chicken leg. A foot. And also cricket tea with dead crunchy crickets in the tea. It's just a teaser video. The whole episode isn't out yet. But here's just a little taste.
13: This is Serge Ibaka, a.k.a. Mafuzu Chef. Welcome to How Hungry Are You? You know I don't cook. I design food.
14: What's up, y'all? It's Chet. I'm dressed for the occasion. We're here at Serge's kitchen. Let's see what he's got cooking up.
13: Chicken feet.
15: Who's the best defender?

0: In the NBA?
1: I think Queso's the best defender.
0: Queso the best defender right now in the NBA?
1: You know, I think the first statue outside the new arena is probably going to be a Presti statue. I think he drafted that Serge Ibaka guy, man. So, like, don't get mad at Shea about it.
0: No, it's not me. I'm just one-on-one, you or KD?
1: I could get 11 buckets.
0: On KD?
1: Yeah, I'd take me.
0: You take him and one-on-one? Yeah. Shea or Russell Westbrook?
1: What does that taste like?
0: Popcorn.
1: That's not even fair. I'm not trying to drink that. I don't want the crunchy ones in there. Can I get like a chaser?
0: No.
1: Better not have nothing to do with feet.
2: So there you go. That's like the little teaser video.
3: What is that on?
2: It's his YouTube channel.
3: Okay.
2: He has his own YouTube channel, and he's had a lot of famous people, not just NBA players on it.
3: Well, he's charming. I mean.
4: Oh, my God. Just the voice. Yeah. He'd be saying the worst thing in the world to you.
5: You can't understand what he's saying, but it just sounds pleasant saying it. So you're like, yeah, okay, I'll watch.
3: He's like the new Italian. He's like an Italian for men. You know, just an exotic kind of dialect or
4: if he was trying
3: accent.
4: To sell me anything, whether it be a cologne or a wristwatch or something like that, I'd be like, I think I need to have that.
2: Yeah, he had Matty Matheson on.
3: Oh, yeah. The guy from The Bear.
2: Yeah, the guy from... Well, I didn't know... By the way, the guy from The Bear... Matty Matheson.
5: He's a real chef.
2: I didn't know he was a real chef.
5: A real
2: I thought
5: he
2: was like a stand-up comic.
5: He's not an actor. He's never been an actor.
3: I think they put him in there because he was initially hired to kind of be a consultant.
5: Yes, that's right. He's friends with the producer, and the producer had him on. He got him to come and be a consultant, and then they're like, hey, you just want to be in the show? And he's like, I'm not an actor.
3: This guy's really got a great personality. We should put him in the show.
4: Yeah, just be yourself. Right. Just be a chef.
5: And he's a terrible chef. He's not a chef. He's an idiot on the show.
4: Oh, really?
5: Yeah, right. He knows nothing about
4: it. He's playing completely against
3: He's playing the handyman.
5: He's a handyman. He doesn't know how to fix things.
2: It's like they gave him a job because they felt bad for him.
5: Right. He's part of their family, so they gave him a bunch of people got jobs.
4: Is he kind of the comic relief in the show?
3: A little bit, yeah. Yes.
5: It's him and another guy. They're brothers, I think, on the show.
3: But they call him cousin.
4: Cousins. As for cooking shows, though, none of the exotic Food Network shows where people eating anything that I don't think is food, I don't really like those shows.
3: Oh, you mean like the Andrew Zimmern?
4: Yeah, I'm way parts of that. It doesn't please me.
3: No, bizarre foods, is that what it's
2: bizarre
3: called?
2: Bizarre foods I never got into.
3: I can't watch. Because I don't want to see you eat scorpions.
4: I'd rather watch you eat hot wings and be really, really uncomfortable. To me,
3: that's a great show.
4: That's a good eating show.
3: Hot Ones is
2: Hot
3: great.
2: Ones is by far. It's well, because so the guy's awesome. Also an outstanding interviewer.
4: That's what all political debates should be going forward to.
2: Hot Ones.
4: Hot Ones. Because I'm going to tell you something. You'll see a whole bunch of dudes folding. And I can't even lie right now. I can't even lie right now because my brain is on fire.
2: Oh, man. So that Matty Matheson guy has his own cooking show, but I think it's an internet-based show.
5: He's got a bunch of cookbooks, too.
2: And it's kind of crazy. Like, at one point, his wife was getting pissed because the production crew was literally in their house, and she said, no more of this. So he did an entire episode where they filmed it through the window. Like, he literally, the cameraman had an open window, he had a mic on, and he just did the whole thing through the window.
4: Right.
2: He was
4: handing
2: food out.
4: You're my
2: everything.
4: Neighbor. This is what my show would look like.
5: His character's it's good.
2: See,
5: the way
2: the
5: show.
2: I had no idea who he was.
5: You thought he was an actor.
2: I thought he was a stand-up comic who got into acting.
5: Right.
2: Because the guy is funny as hell.
5: Yeah. Well, the funny thing about it is that he's a handyman. He's playing a handyman that doesn't know how to fix anything.
2: Yes.
5: He doesn't know how anything works.
2: Don't they make him a waiter eventually?
5: I mean, I don't want to spoil things, Phil. But
2: I can't remember. I haven't
5: stop
2: watched
5: asking
2: it in a while.
5: Questions, and then
3: he becomes front of house, Phil.
2: Thank you.
5: Okay, I mean, yeah. Don't give me that look. I'm just trying to help people that want to watch.
4: Oh, I like the looks being fired.
2: The show's like
5: got a look.
2: It's like
5: I don't like the look.
2: It's been over a year.
5: It's not over.
4: Jerry Seinfeld.
5: The show is still going on, Phil.
4: I don't like the look.
2: Well, I'm sorry, but come on.
4: Stop with the look.
2: How can you spoil something that's been a year now? It's been over a year since the last episode.
5: No, it has not.
2: Yes, it has.
5: Okay, whatever.
2: T-Bag, look up the last time there was an episode of The Bear. When it came out. It's been over a year.
5: Guess what? The show is still going on. They haven't wrapped it up yet.
2: It hasn't started up again. Thank you.
6: June 24th, 2025
2: There you go.
5: That's not a year.
7: It's May. It's almost.
3: Oh,
7: a year.
3: Did you see? By the way, did you see that they've announced the start date for the next Ted Lasso season?
4: Give me that. I gotta tell you, I'm like.
2: Did you see the trailer?
5: Yes, they just released the trailer today. And I have lots of questions. I'm like, well, did he not get back with his wife? Are they not in a good spot?
6: Spoilers, Curtis.
5: Where's his son?
6: Well, spoilers.
3: My God. Yeah, no kidding.
5: Well, the trailer is just complaining about Maddie Matheson.
2: I think it's weird because it's an all-girls team now.
4: Right, well, he's moving on to
5: spoiler
4: different
5: alert,
4: things.
5: Phil.
2: They show you in the trailer.
5: I know.
4: He actually drives away.
2: They show it to you.
4: Yeah. I'm going to miss the owner of the soccer team. She's not part,
2: no, she's part,
4: she
2: of
5: she
2: it.
5: Is the
2: she's
5: owner.
2: She's part of it.
6: She's part of it.
5: It's clearly stated
4: in the trailer.
6: Jamie Tarr is the big one that's not part of it. He had scheduling conflicts.
4: Issues. How about cussing guy? Is he
5: Yeah, okay, good.
4: As long as he's
5: Roy Kent.
4: Roy Kent is the greatest sitcom character there's ever been.
6: From what I picked up on, too, most of the players on the show aren't in it. Which makes sense because he's coaching a different team.
4: Well, though, I'm sure they'll find very, very entertaining personalities.
5: You can't listen. The show wrapped up, and it probably should.
4: They did well. I thought they did very, very well with where they were.
3: Hey, Spinoza, you know who Roy Kent is? He is like if they made Jason Statham be in a comedy.
4: Yes. He's Jason as a soccer player.
5: Yes.
4: And then front office guy.
5: And when you see him in Shrinking,
3: he just
5: you're
3: goes
5: like,
3: around going, oh.
5: Carrie, when you see that guy, that actor in Shrinking, you're like, that is not the same person because he's also the creator. Mm-hmm. He's a co-creator of Ted Lasso and Shrinking.
4: He hasn't shown up yet in Shrinking for me.
5: Yeah, you will not. You're like, that is not the same
3: person. I started
5: the
3: first episode. That's the farce I've got with Shrinking.
5: It's a really good
3: I didn't quit because it was bad. It was just I had something going on.
5: Yeah, Phil. I'm worried about the Ted Lasso follow-up because they wrapped it up
2: perfectly,
5: and it's like it's just a money grab. I think I'm hoping they figured out a way to be creative, but it just seems like a money grab.
2: Well, I like the way they ended
5: it.
2: They ended it very well,
5: I think they came in and offered them a bunch of money per episode.
4: What's the timeline on when we're expecting?
5: August.
4: Okay,
6: August 4th, I think.
4: Perfect time.
5: I think right after the World Cup, right? T-Bag, isn't that going to be?
6: It will be right after the World Cup.
5: Smart, you know.
2: We are the morning.
6: Speaking of the World Cup,
4: you can't afford to go.
5: Nobody can.
4: No, just in general, for those of you. By the way, you can't afford to take the train to it, New York.
5: All of us
4: can't afford to do anything. If the World Cup, you can't afford it. All of us combined can't afford to go to one single game to get one ticket. Just to take the subway, which normally costs you this. For that, they're like, there's killing people.
5: And that's just one site.
2: There's a bunch of subway.
5: It's a bunch of sites.
4: Everything, everywhere involved with the World Cup.
6: The parking's $250 to $500 to park.
4: Right.
6: Oh, I'm just going to Uber. Well, Uber's just going to...
4: Right, sure.
6: Surge prices. It's going to be $200 to Uber out
4: Uber's
6: there.
4: Uber's aware. Yeah.
3: Is this why Liv's running out of money? All
5: the Saudi wealth fund is...
3: The Saudi people are paying all the money for soccer.
2: They definitely walked away from Liv.
5: They haven't officially done that yet. By the way, did you see, speaking of funding, see what's going on with the Big 12?
3: Yeah. More PE stuff?
5: Yes. I think they signed an official agreement. The Big 12 is now owned by private equity, Carrie. Which people are like...
3: Well, our percentage.
5: No, they're going to end up owning them. People are like, "What does that mean? What does that mean for the fan? You can't buy a school." They're like, "Oh, they'll just be like $25 beers at games."
4: I just wonder. I mean, private equities. I mean, they're put together to generate wealth or return on their money. But I was wondering, where is your return on that?
5: Here's the thing: any licensing royalties from the Big 12.
3: Every story you read about private equity is a story about how it's gone wrong. It's kind of like. Private equity bought out like Learfield, which does all the schools, marketing and stuff. And just talking to more people about that, it's like not all private equity is bad. It doesn't mean that they basically come in and take out loans and bleed a company dry. Like some do that. I mean, like, but they're usually buying out like failing businesses, the ones that do that. But there are PE firms that go out there and take thriving companies and infuse capital into it and make it bigger than it was.
5: Here's the headline of it. Big 12 has approved its private capital deal with Redbird Capital, the first such arrangement for a major conference. schools have a choice to opt in for $30 million in capital, and the league gets at least $12.5 million infusion as part of a strategic partnership. Obviously,
3: what's
5: what that
3: the
5: means
3: percentages,
5: if,
3: though? That doesn't seem like a lot of money.
5: If you opt in for $30 million, it's basically, I'm guessing, just like a loan. You know, you're like...
3: But they're going to get a percentage of the revenues.
5: Yes, that's exactly right.
3: So what's the percentage? Does it not say?
5: Kerry, I just read the headline. Got to read
3: the
5: story.
3: If you're getting $30 million in school, you better it'd be like 5%.
5: Yeah.
2: We are the
3: I watch a lot of Shark Tank. I know what valuations are.
4: And by the way, I never care where my money comes from. I don't care who's involved. Just give me the money.
3: Yeah, but then you end up losing your house.
2: Said the mafia.
4: Right.
5: Dirty, clean,
4: you
5: it's
4: mean,
5: all
4: you mean
5: money,
4: like when you own a restaurant and they're like, I just need you to own a percentage of it, and then they start running stolen goods through there. And look, it's a story that's been told 1,000 times.
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12: 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Tyler Adams, T-Bag, with you guys on this beautiful morning. And hey, we had a very cool and special guest that joined us this past week in studio, DJ Ski. That's right, DJ Ski joined us. And we'll get into a lot of his details coming up momentarily, but he's doing a Chet's Room, a pop-up on North Klassen from 11 a.m. to 7 p.m. in Oklahoma City today. It's a replica of Chet's bedroom, and you can go there and get memorabilia and all this cool stuff. So we'll play that for you guys right here, right now. Awesome interview with DJ Ski. This guy is the man. He knows it all. He knows everybody. So we'll get into that right here, right now, on the Morning Animals Week in Review.
13: We are the Morning Animals. Nzinga, Spinozzi, Curtis Fitzpatrick, and Kerry Murdoch. It is Friday, May 1st, and we've got a very special guest in the studio. The founder and CEO of The Realist, Scott Keeney, also known as DJ Ski. I got to tell you, first of all, Scott, welcome. Welcome to the show.
14: Thank you. So great to be here. Honored to be here with you guys.
13: I've been looking at your website for a while. It turns out I knew DJ Ski and I knew The Realist website, but I didn't know the two were together.
14: Two worlds. I thought I was going to be a pro athlete, got into music, and this is my excuse to get back into the sports industry.
13: Well, I like how you call yourself a cultural architect. It's like you're
15: that looks good on a business card.
14: Good, yeah, right?
15: Yeah,
14: I'll
15: take by it. By the way, I'll no one's it. Ever seen that on a business card.
14: I know,
15: card.
14: Right? Try to be different.
13: Is it fair to say you're an aficionado in pop culture?
14: 100%. 100%.
13: Okay. And before I talk about the website, you've got this pop-up that's happening, the Chet's Room pop-up. And this is unique. I've never heard of anything quite like this. This is modeled after his bedroom when he was growing up.
15: How does this idea start? I mean, who says, you know what would be awesome? I mean, who woke up one day and went, let's do this. I have an idea. And we kind of kicked it around. And who started this?
14: It's a great question. And so what these are the things that get me excited. You know, it was actually Chet. It was his foundation. So he had, you know, he actually commissioned an artist to make this these incredible posters. He was like, posters aren't a thing anymore. When I was growing up, I used to have these posters on my wall of my favorite players and athletes, right?
13: Absolutely.
14: And he's like, I wanted to do something for that. And he also wanted to do something that kids could afford. He felt like so many drops and projects that athletes do are unaffordable. They try to do these ultra high-end stuff. And he has that world. He loves the fashion. He loves these things. But he wanted something that kids in Oklahoma could get first and early. And when he told me the idea, he actually hit us up because he wanted us to authenticate his autographs. He wanted people to know that it was really him signing them because there's this massive issue with fraud and memorabilia. Yeah. Even sometimes from the source, like they'll have friends. There's been auto pin issues. He literally sat there and took the time out to sign all of these. Right. So we documented that. And then, you know, I asked, like, how are you putting this out? He's like, oh, we're going to put it on the website. I'd like to do more. And then I asked him the story on how he got here. It's like, it was in my childhood bedroom. I'm like, why don't we recreate that and bring this experiential event to Oklahoma City and give fans here the chance to buy this before anybody else in the rest of the world? And he loved it. And here we are.
13: And check out what the room you grew up in looks like.
14: Exactly.
13: We've been talking this morning about the size of the bed.
15: Yeah. Oh,
14: it's a great one. It's a great one. So the store doesn't fit the actual bed that we want. We didn't have time to custom order. So we have his bed when he was up until probably 7 years old, a regular size bed. We tried to find a bigger one because obviously he is a massive individual. So I guess we got to come back and actually build. This is Chet's room. And we said, if this goes well, Chet's house might be next.
13: I
15: guarantee Chet's experience growing up, though. I talked about this. I mean, I'm 6'6".
14: Yeah. Yeah.
15: The first thing that happens to you when you're a kid and you have that growth spurt is feet off the bottom of the bed.
14: Yep.
15: So I was going to say, I saw you too.
14: Yeah.
15: And so I guarantee that Chet seeing that bed, his feet hung off the bottom of that.
14: Yeah, and when he was...
15: At some point, his feet hung off that bed and probably the next bed up and the next bed after that.
14: I was talking about that with his mother when we were putting this stuff together because she was actually bringing things from his house in Minnesota come down here. So it's a real family affair. It's incredible. And yeah, you know, like when it happens, when you're a young kid, you're not getting a custom bed as an 8-year-old. They're not like,
15: a giant.
14: Exactly, right? So I'm sure he's used to scramming his legs in.
11: All right, so the pop-up is happening today. Today's his birthday. Today's his birthday.
14: Happy birthday, Chet.
11: The pop-up is tomorrow. When fans go out there, and I'm trying to get the exact time, is 11 a.m. to 7 is the window?
14: Yep.
11: 11 a.m. to 7. What can fans expect to see other than the bed, obviously, but what are they going to experience?
14: Oh, it's so cool. We literally have things from not only his childhood bedroom, but his bedroom right now, right? Like he's bringing some of his trophies, his awards. You'll be able to see his shoes, and they are so massive in person. And we're actually going to do a raffle of those. So somebody's going to be able to walk away with a pair of, I don't even know, size 20, whatever shoes.
15: You can live in them.
14: Yeah, you really could. And when you see them up close, and I have like size 12 feet, so I thought I had like larger feet. Like they are insane. And we have everything else on display from, you'll see some awards, fashion, music that he listened to. Again, he wanted to make it more than just sport and showcase everything that he's into, what he does off the court. We'll have a PlayStation 2 that he grew up playing.
13: Just
14: it's going to be fun.
13: Can kids play with the PlayStation is it display only?
14: If they want to play with it, we're going to let a couple of them play.
13: Go.
14: I'm going to get in trouble for it, but we got to do it, right? They got to live in the moment. It's going to be really, really fun, though.
13: This will be at 1108 North Classen Drive, Oklahoma City.
14: Yep, right in Midtown.
13: Yeah, you will. This is going to be fun. I'm going to take my son there tomorrow.
14: Oh, no,
13: I think it'll be a fun thing to do.
11: It's just like, it's a great, I was talking to somebody yesterday at Thunder practice. Like it's just a cool, like just playoff vibe event.
14: Yeah.
11: You know, you're into the playoffs.
13: And it's such a unique, clever idea. Rather than just, hey, he's going to come here. You can buy some stuff.
14: 100%.
13: This way you could go, you could check it out. There's a reason to go other than just buying memorabilia. It's fun.
15: I like the fact that he really is. I mean, he's not out there a lot in the media. He really isn't. I mean, he just kind of does it his own way.
14: Yeah.
15: But he's such an interesting, I mean, a thoughtful kind of guy when you get a chance to talk to him, that I think this is really, really interesting. And so you've had an opportunity to meet people in and out of the entertainment industry quite, I'm sure, quite a bit. What kind of a guy is he? I mean, you've gotten to get a little closer to him and more personal with him than a whole lot of people.
14: Chet's incredible. I mean, I've known him since he was in college, right? We got connected. We both are from Minnesota, and that was kind of the origin. And we had a lot of mutual friends. And he's just, you know, really mature for his age, really well thought out. And even with this, right, he wanted to do something. Like, he printed these posters. Like, the posters are really good quality, like, not cheap, very premium material. He wanted to make them affordable and accessible. It's not a cash grab for him. He wanted something fun that reflected him. And I got to see him through the ups and downs, the injury right away, right? When he was after on top of the world, right. NBA draft pick. And I remember one year, like, you know, and we talked year to year. He'd come, you know, we'd have lunch in LA and seeing the difference in, like, people recognizing him one year, then forgetting about him. Like, he's gotten to have this experience that many don't, where, like, he realizes it doesn't last forever. And he put, and I think at that moment, too, he realized, this is all I need to do. Just basketball, work. This is the most important thing. So he's really, like, a very wise young man. And so young, and it's his birthday today, which is insane.
11: That is amazing. So do you prefer Scott or DJ Ski?
14: Either one. Both work for me. People know me as Ski, but my official name is Scott. So
11: all right, so fine.
13: I think Ski, you should call him Ski.
11: Yeah. Ski, by the way, you know, they're doing a deal in Kentucky at the Kentucky Derby. Yeah. He chose Oklahoma City.
14: I did, truly. Like, we're watching it there. Our team is out there. I wanted to come to this. This is actually going to be funner to me, I think. So.
13: Well, it's,
14: I
13: love it's it such a. Has yeah. anybody done anything like this before? Taking a player's bedroom from their childhood and
14: I don't think
13: made it
14: so.
13: Available to the public?
14: I don't think so. And, like, this is V1. I can't wait to. Like, this came together really, really quick. We wanted to do something fun. And that's where we're like, if this works, you can see all the different things we'll do in the future.
13: That's a great idea.
14: Yeah, it's going to be fun. We appreciate it.
13: So I'm on the Realist website. Your website, therealist.com.
14: Yeah.
13: And if I weren't married, I'd own all of this Gladiator 2 stuff.
11: Oh, it's so cool.
13: The film
11: person.
13: Used Gladiator 2 props. Spinozzi so and good. I'd get two outfits. We would have gladiator fights in my garage.
14: It's so good. And by the way, all these are real props. They do not use, Ridley Scott does not want CGI. As little as possible. They obviously have to use it at certain points. So they have thousands of extras.
13: These helmets.
14: Yes, they are insane in person.
13: If there's one thing I've needed in my life, it's a good old-fashioned gladiator helmet.
15: Hey, first it was a drone, now it's a gladiator
14: helmet.
15: Well,
14: I have the lion's head one in my office. I bought that one myself.
13: The good
14: so
13: one.
14: I have the lion's head one behind me. So if you ever do a Zoom call with me, you can
11: okay, I gotta ask you, what is your personal favorite piece of memorabilia that you guys have at the Realist?
14: Ooh, there's so many good things. The Gladiator stuff is really, really cool. We have a bunch of other NBA teams. No Oklahoma City Thunder stuff yet.
13: So getting there.
14: We'll have some stuff there.
13: While you're in town,
14: exactly. We authenticated Kendrick's entire Super Bowl halftime set. So there's some real, like, his jeans, his jacket, his hat. We've done stuff with Snoop. There's so many good things. It's
13: you've worked with Wu-Tang.
14: Oh yeah, we did their whole final tour. So we took
13: everything from Wu-Tang Clan to Katie Lang Clan.
14: Yes, it's everything. Andrea Bocelli, we've done.
15: From the Tang to the Lang.
14: Andrea Bocelli was incredible. We have his suit from the Oscars, right?
13: What?
14: That he wore. That's
13: get
14: like the most.
13: What?
14: And you know it's him, so it's like Italian, like, fine tailoring, so it's the most incredible suit you'll ever see in your life.
13: Oh my lord, there's so much cool stuff.
14: And his
13: here.
14: Bow tie, we had him sign.
15: You're really
14: bow tie.
15: Gonna enjoy this then.
16: What if we
13: this is our afternoon host.
15: He's an opera singer.
14: I love it.
13: AI's a wonderful thing.
15: It is.
13: Ski, we appreciate you, man. Stop it.
15: You're
13: by.
15: Too cool to be here only for 10 minutes.
14: Come on,
15: man.
14: Yeah. Thank you guys.
15: Around for a while.
14: Anytime. Any guys you guys want to talk, I'm here. I love this.
13: This is cool stuff. I love this idea.
11: I Phil, appreciate you, it. You have the you details again.
14: And you go here before you go to the Kolache Festival, just to be clear.
11: Oh,
14: right?
15: Don't forget about Burger Day in El Reno. Let's throw that in there, too. You want to see something while you're in town. It's like the most giant hamburger ever made.
14: I'm going.
11: And this is any costs associated?
14: No, it's free to
11: all
14: get in.
11: Free.
14: The
11: look
14: poster, I mean, look, we have very affordable price points. We have some signed ones and higher end. We have like an 8-foot print. It's literally like his whole wingspan. It's insane. It's massive.
15: Oh, wow.
14: Which is like a very limited one because not many people have room for it. So we have our things and everything, but price points, we're giving things away. But anybody can come see it.
13: So if you're looking for stuff for your man cave,
14: this is it.
13: Well, and then go to his website because, oh, my God. Chet's room will be at 1108 North Klassen Drive. In OKC, Midtown, and it starts at 11 a.m. tomorrow, and it'll go to 7 p.m. And that's happening all day. Stop on by.
11: Yeah,
13: say
11: you're looking
13: hello.
11: For something to do tomorrow.
14: We'll see you tomorrow.
13: Well. You know what? Yeah, that's perfect. Thank you, Ski. We appreciate you, man.
14: Thank you. Of course. Thank you guys so much. Good luck in the playoffs. Let's go Thunder.
13: Thank you very much. All right. We are the Morning Animals. 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
33: If you're someone who isn't super active, just thinking about the amount of exercise you're supposed to get every week can feel daunting. 75 minutes of vigorous exercise, 150 minutes of moderate intensity exercise. It's a lot, but I have some good news for you in the form of a recent study out of Norway. Researchers found that for most sedentary people, getting just 5 more minutes of meaningful movement a day had a statistically significant impact on their expected lifespan. So did reducing the amount of time they sat every day by just 30 minutes. That's not to say that this bare minimum is what you should aspire to, but I think it's a good reminder that doing something is always better than doing nothing. The point is, just get started. Work just a little bit more movement into your daily routine, and don't even think of it as exercise. I'm Dr. Sanjay Gupta, helping you live a better life.
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7: And we are back. Welcome back to the Morning Animals Week in Review. Hour number two here on the Morning Animals Week in Review. Tyler Adams, T-Bag with you guys on this beautiful Saturday. And from now until 9 a.m., it's the Morning Animals Week in Review with yours truly, 9 to 11, the bottom line with Matt Meyer. And from 11 to 1, it is Sports Animal Live with myself and Sam Humphreys. So we have a lot to get into today. And Matt Meyer will also be out at, oh, I just had it up on me. He'll also be out OKC Parks on Route 66, so go out and say what's up to Matt Meyer. Hey, the Thunder looking to get back in action. Round two coming your way. And we have Paris Lawson with the Oklahoma City Thunder to join us to talk all things Thunder. So we'll do that, the Thunder Report, with the Oklahoma City Thunder's own Paris Lawson here on the Morning Animals Week Interview on 98.1 FM, WWLS, the Sports Animal.
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8: As you guys focus on yourself, was there anything from that Sun series that you guys want to learn from and maybe apply forward?
10: Just continue to work on the details. I think, especially in the playoffs, it's so detail-focused, and you kind of take what you did in a regular season and heighten it a little bit. Again, you don't go into a playoffs and change everything you did in the regular season. I think you go in, you really focus on the details a little bit more, and just go from there.
5: All right, that is Isaiah Hartenstein over at Thunder HQ yesterday.
11: He's got good pipes, man. He's got a future in broadcasting.
5: He does have good pipes. Asked the question by Paris Lawson, our scheduled guest, working on it, efforting.
12: Mm-hmm. I'm staring at the phone.
5: Thank you, Phil.
11: Paris.
5: Thank you, Phil.
11: What's the number, Phil? You. Tell her about it on the radio.
5: No, let's not.
11: Just in case she forgot. She lost it.
5: Either way, Thunder, listen, there's a chance they start Sunday. I might go over all this stuff later, but Sunday or Tuesday is when the series is going to start. They're definitely going to play a game on Tuesday, so if you want to get that in your
11: sure, just schedule that one. Just make sure the babysitter, or unless you take the kids to the game, of course, they'll like that. Here's an oddity we've been talking about. You know, you always talk about the rest versus rust.
5: Yeah.
11: You're happy to get off your feet and stuff like that. If the Thunder play on Sunday – it means that all of the regulars, all the starters will not, if they play on Sunday, all of the regulars will have only played four games since April 8th when they played the Clippers, because they none of them played the last two games. Since April 8th. That's 23 days,
5: in L.A.,
11: man.
5: Yeah, I remember that.
11: It's been a while. So it'll be 25 if they go all the way to Tuesday. That's a long time. So as you heard at practice yesterday, Curse was over there. Of course they're scrimmaging. They're going at each other. And I can't think of a better bunch of guys to go at each other other than some of the best defenders on planet Earth. If you're Shai Gilgeous-Alexander, yeah, you want to go against Caruso and Cason Wallace and Luke Dort and those kinds of guys. You want that to happen. And as long as we keep kicking the can down the road, obviously you're enhancing your chances of J-Dub getting back. So Tuesday is better than Sunday, I'm sure.
5: Yeah, and then you could also look at it like, well, if they do have to start on Sunday, you like your chances, because that would be a Lakers team coming in on not much rest at all. They'd fly probably from Houston, well, they would fly from Houston to Oklahoma City probably tomorrow. And then they got to play. We don't know what time that would be Sunday. It could be an afternoon or a primetime game. I'm guessing maybe primetime. They might want them in the primetime window. Either way. And the bottom line is, so there's three game sixes tonight. Two in the East, and then the Lakers-Rockets. And if one of those Eastern games, Pistons-Magic or Cavs-Raptors, if either one of them wraps up tonight, so that would be if the Magic beat the Pistons or if the Cavaliers beat the Raptors. If either one of those things happens, then we'll know going into the Lakers-Rockets game. If the Lakers win, they will start on Sunday, game one in Oklahoma City. If there are two game sevens in the East on Sunday, the Thunder will not start until Tuesday, no matter who it is, Rockets or Lakers. So we'll wait on that. And really after the first two games, the rest of the schedule is set. So you can look that up. I believe game three in either L.A. or Houston would be a week from Saturday. So you're going to have some Saturday basketball. And then the whole rest of the schedule, if it goes seven games, you already know the schedule at that point. So some scheduling minutiae there, but you can make some plans that way. Either way, I'm fine. I kind of want a Sunday game now.
11: For it to have a Sunday game, because the weather's going to be beautiful. There's nothing like being down at Scissor Tailed Park before a game on a beautiful spring day. That'd be awesome.
5: So
11: I'm just dying for some Thunder basketball. I really want to watch them play. I miss them.
5: You miss them a little bit. I am rooting. So I'm going to root for the Magic or the Cavaliers tonight. Yep. And then the Lakers. I get to root for the Lakers. Who knew?
11: I'm telling you, man. Any old guy in any port. That's just how we've been for the last week or so. We've been dirty pirate hookers, jumping from team to team, guy to guy. We're not proud of ourselves, but you know what? Postseason allegiances are what they are. But we're back on Team Lakers tonight. Go ahead and win tonight, and then you bring your old tired behinds to Oklahoma City on Sunday.
5: We've had moments where we've rooted for the Timberwolves and the Nuggets in their series both ways.
11: I'm Team Timberwolves right now too. Go ahead. give the Spurs everything you want. Chris Finch is up on our board. Up there just below the Spurs. Chris Finch and the Timberwolves are up there.
5: We
11: didn't like Chris Finch right now, we'd be making fun of him. After beating Denver, he said, they were calling for it. They wanted us. They wanted us, and they got us. It was fantastic.
5: I believe we'd made connection with our Thunder reporter, Paris Lawson. Good morning, Paris.
6: Good morning. How are we doing?
5: Oh, we're good. We're good. We are. We're just kind of talking about the schedule that could be. And Paris, you've seen this here the last couple of years. The Thunder have earned the number one seed in the regular season. Then they go on and sweep their opponent, and then they get ready and they have a little bit of a layoff. And you know, last year the Nuggets, Paris, they went seven games, came in and then beat the Thunder in game one. So there is some history for the Thunder knowing how to handle this situation, but I think it's something to look at, and I'm sure they've addressed, like, how do you handle the long layoff between series and before series as you get ready for the next opponent. So I'm assuming they kind of have addressed that. Would you think so?
6: I would say so. And for this group, we were up at the practice facility yesterday, got a chance to talk to Coach Daigneault and Isaiah Hartenstein, and we kind of asked them similarly how this group is handling this time in between series. This obviously isn't the first time, as you mentioned, that they've had this sort of layoff in between series. And Isaiah brought up the fact that, you know, this group, they never really focus on, you know, which team they're going to play if it's up in the air like it is right now. They're always focused on themselves, and that's exactly what they're doing here, going back and looking at the things, you know, that they can take away from that first round series and making sure that they're focusing on the details, honing all the habits that they need heading into this second round series. But also, they also had this same layoff after the end of the regular season. They had this nice chunk of time before the first round started while the play-in tournament was happening. And we've seen them really utilize this kind of window of downtime to their advantage. And for this group, you know, being able to be home, being able to sleep in your own bed, but also get a chance to get in the gym and put in some extra work, that's always served them pretty well. And to your point about, you know, last season and game one, what we heard from these guys coming out of the Phoenix series, it was interesting because they brought up the fact, and Isaiah Hartenstein brought this up, of, you know, we weren't good in game threes last year, and we wanted to make sure that coming into this year, we were better about that. And game three this season against the Suns in Phoenix, they came out and they played very well and they threw a really good punch. So one thing about this group, they're always going to self-reflect. They're always going to take all of the lessons that they can and apply it forward. And I would expect the same here heading into the second round.
11: Yeah, they definitely seem like a lessons learned kind of group of guys. Like, we've been through this before. Before I get to my question, Paris, it's always nice to leave a lasting memory with somebody that you meet, somebody along the way, because, I mean, you being in the media, we're in the media, I always like hearing something nice about me after the fact. Well, you played golf with someone who's telling me you're super nice and a great golfer. So it's nice you've left that imprint on someone you played golf with, so good for you. He did say you
6: that
11: might...
6: That is shocking to hear that I'm a good golfer, because...
11: He said you might have pencil whipped that scorecard a little bit, though, but other than that, you were just...
6: No lies were told.
11: He did not. Now, listen... It's how about this postseason, Paris? Hamstrings and calves and hamstrings all over the NBA. It's just been like an absolute epidemic, series to series, star to star. It's all over the league right now. So it's been a really, really weird thing watching this thing unfold. And then Minnesota last night with a depleted roster, an even more depleted roster than they thought they were going to have, going out and beating Denver last night. It's been a pretty odd postseason, hasn't it?
6: It's interesting because I feel like we've felt that way last year as well, that there were, you know, a lot of Achilles tears last year, obviously. And I think from year to year, it always just kind of feels that way when it comes to injuries. And specifically with this group, I think we talked about the layoff, like having this time at home and this stretch in between games and the value of just winning that Phoenix Sun series in four games is just so valuable for so many reasons. And one of them is just getting a chance to rest, recuperate, recharge a little bit, because the postseason is a little extra grueling in that sense. It's gonna take a toll on your body. You've already played a full season of basketball. And so getting a chance to kind of sit and be able to get treatment if you need it and be able to be in the weight room, in the training room, all of those things, so valuable for this group. And you look around the league, I feel like every year, correct me if I'm wrong, but I feel that way too, of just every year, it's always like, wow, it feels like there's something going on in terms of like the injury bug around the league. I remember feeling similarly last year as well.
13: Paris, I was watching Channel 9 the other day, and you were on it.
11: What did you do?
13: And you were doing an interview, and we find out
11: she was in trouble.
13: That your grandmother was one of the women who was the inspiration for the movie Hidden Figures.
11: What?
6: It's something along those lines. So she was a mechanical engineer in like the 50s and 60s, and obviously very much ahead of her time. And she spent some time at NASA and during that time as well. And obviously one of the only women to do so, and definitely one of the only Black women to do so as well.
13: That's amazing.
6: she broke so many barriers throughout the course of her life, including becoming the first woman to graduate with a mechanical engineering degree from Howard University, going on to Vanderbilt University, doing similar things with a master's degree, and then obviously working at NASA and Ford, all of these things at a time where women were just not, she was always the only woman in the room.
13: She's an honest to God hero.
5: That's amazing.
11: And Paris, are you any good at math?
6: Not at all. And that's the funniest part about it.
11: Good thing you could hoop. It's a good thing you could hoop and talk then.
13: Yeah, math is...
6: That gene skipped right over me.
11: That's a lot of pressure.
13: It's just an amazing story. I'm a huge, huge fan of the American Space Program, and I just find NASA history
5: well, and that movie super was fascinating. The story of that, Paris, is fascinating, too.
13: It's just... You know?
6: The funniest part is we took my grandmother a few years ago when Hidden Figures came out. We took her to go see it, and I remember my mom talking about the fact that they were leaving the theater, and my grandmother just kept shaking her head, being like, "Everything's true. Everything that they said was true, just about how they treated the women there and everything, and how hard it was for them." And I was like, "Wow, that's just remarkable." To have that level of history right here.
13: I'm going to go back and watch Hidden Figures this weekend. Seriously, I love the movie to begin with, but boy, oh boy, that's just a great story, Paris. Thank you for sharing
6: that. Of course. I'm so glad I got a chance to share it.
11: I'm looking forward to seeing the arena again whenever as we get back there. It's been too long.
13: Yeah.
11: It's been too long. I miss your face. I miss everybody's face. I miss hearing basketballs bounce.
6: We'll be there soon enough.
13: Yeah. Either Sunday or Tuesday, we'll be waiting.
5: That's right.
13: All right. Paris Lawson, thank you so much. We appreciate you. We'll talk again next week.
6: Sounds great. Can't wait.
13: All right.
6: See you guys.
13: We are the Morning Animals.
11: She never learned long division.
13: Who did?
11: Her grandmother.
5: Well, I mean, you're trying to compare yourself to a NASA engineer. That's amazing.
11: Grandmother slide rolled her behind.
13: See, we don't have any smart people in our family, I don't think.
11: We do not. I have nothing. Sorry, Mom.
13: We are the Morning Animals. 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
32: A better life with Dr. Sanjay Gupta.
33: You know, it's interesting. For such a long time, I think people thought about diseases as something that mostly happened later in life. Just in recent years, however, we as a society have really begun to think about preventing certain ailments much, much earlier. Case in point, new study out of Northwestern University School of Medicine found the mid-30s are a major turning point for men's heart health. For women, about a decade later. But for the men, this is the time when you really need to be thinking about your heart health seriously. At a bare minimum, start seeing a primary care doctor once a year just to get your blood pressure and cholesterol checked. You can also look up and then do your best to follow what is known as the American Heart Association's Life's Essential Eight. These are things everyone can do to decrease the risk of heart disease. I'm Dr. Sanjay Gupta, helping you live a better life.
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5: 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WWLS. The Sports Animal. And it's time to talk some Thunder basketball. Oh, man, I am so ready for this round two to kick in. I'm just salivating for some Thunder basketball. I'm starting to taste it. I'm just, you know, I'm looking there, and I just see the steak dinner, the dessert, all at the end of the road. And we just got to keep appetizing and eating that house salad on the way there before we get to that final course. Oh, is that final course the Spurs? Is that final course the Celtics? Is that final course this round? I don't know, but I can see that final course. I'm ready to go over there, and I'm ready to grab it. I'm ready to taste it once again because the Thunder are rolling. They're rolling. They're rolling, and they swept the Phoenix Suns, and we enjoyed that one. We enjoyed that one a lot, so we'll talk about that, and we'll relive it one last time before we move on here on the Morning Animals Week in Review.
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6: Shade down the lane. Shovel feeds to Mitchell, driving with five to shoot. Spinning on Gillespie. Gives it up left wing to Shea, sets his feet for a three that's online. Count it! Cha-chinga Thunder Moneyball! Gilgeous Alexander rises and rips the cords. 2 tenths left in the half. Thunder by eight. Knocked down, shovels to Holmgren for a three-pointer straight away that he nails. Cha-chinga Thunder Moneyball at the shot clock horn. Shea falling down off balance. Doles out his fourth assist as Holmgren has 22. Gets the ball back from Holmgren straight away. Sizing up O'Neal, top of 1-2-2 zone. AJ. Dribbles in, strokes, a three straight away, online and in there. Cha-chinga Thunder Moneyball. AJ fearlessly on the stroke. Shea has it off the inbound, left corner to the baseline. Shovel feeds it down. Holmgren for the run-hand sledgehammer. Thunder brought the broom to the Valley of the Sun. 131-122, moving on as the first team to advance to the conference semifinals by virtue of another sweep.
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8: Great spot anytime. Go out there, win some cash, have a fine meal, spend the evening. Nice spa. I
7: haven't been out there in a while. I got to get out there. I got to hit those slot machines.
8: Really, tons of places to watch basketball games, whether it's the Grandstand Sports Grill with all those TVs, as you heard.
7: I know.
8: And also a great lobby bar. I mean, a really great casino-ish. So as soon as we get sports gambling, we're going to have a great sports book out there. But anyway, great area with TVs out there.
7: They got the ice cream, too.
8: Yeah, listen, you could have gone so many different directions with the play of the game because, of course, Shea had that shot before halftime, which was just so sweet. It was just so sweet because he so calmly just cut their throat. It was amazing. But there were probably at least a half dozen other situations in the game where they're kind of making a run. The crowd's kind of jacked a little bit. They hit a three, and the Thunder go right down the other end of the floor and hit a three, or the Thunder get a second possession out of something. Isaiah Hartenstein with seven offensive rebounds, he was a monster. He was an absolute monster last night.
9: Yeah, like, you know, in hockey, they give out the stars, the top stars. It's always first star, second star, three star. I don't know how you could do your top three from last night's game. Like, Shea probably gets the number one star. I think A.J. Mitchell would be number
8: two. I'll take 24 and 12 from Chet, too. That's not bad.
9: Well, that's what I'm saying. Like, Chet was great, but you mentioned Hartenstein and then Alex Caruso.

0: Barnes was 18 and 12 last night. That's one of his best games all season.
1: Yeah, so it's like, who's not as pretty? I would probably go Shea, Mitchell, and Chet, but hey, Lu Dort, what he did to Devin Booker, hey, I don't care if Lu Dort had 1 point, which is what he had, took only two shots. Don't care. Does not matter. Anybody who reads box scores and didn't watch the game might say, oh, what is Lu Dort giving to your team? If you don't watch the game, you have no idea how much he impacted that game last night.
0: To that point, take a peek at the box score when you get a chance today. You're going to see an anomaly that I didn't notice until my friend Bill White pointed out this morning. The plus-minus. Plus-minus doesn't always tell the story. Shea was minus 7. I don't know how that happened. I don't know how that happened because during that 27-12 run up to halftime, because they were down 7, and they went on that run, and they're up at halftime, he scored 10 of those 27. He took over. I think he scored 7 straight at one point.
1: I'm guessing a lot of the minus had to do with the very end of the game when they had a big cushion. Yeah. The Suns were coming back.
0: Kind of playing with their food a little bit.
1: And the Thunder, well, they're playing with their food, but also they're playing the clock. It was one of those, like,
0: they stopped attacking.
1: Yeah, they were just on offense. They were milking the clock. So it was like a numbers game at that point. And football teams do it all the time. It's like, okay, we may not produce many points, but we're going to milk the clock for all we can. And then we'll play prevent defense and allow you to move the ball down the field. But we just want you to milk the clock. And that's exactly what was going on. I think that's probably why there was a minus, but it makes no sense. He was the only minus in the starting five.
0: It is seriously one of the weirdest numbers I've ever seen.
1: I mean, he and Jay Will and Isaiah Joe were the worst plus minus guys on the floor last
0: night. Nice to have Isaiah Joe step out and knock down a couple threes again last night.
1: There's another guy. He had a couple threes and Caruso was minus 10. He was the worst player on there. Yeah, Caruso was feeling it.
0: I mean, he was on fire, and they kept feeding him.
1: I was just impressed. Everybody, and they shot. Listen, they're not a great three-point shooting team, and they had to have a good shooting night last night to win. And throughout the series, they shot great. Part of me is like, okay, this is kind of – maybe they're just waiting for the playoffs to start. Hopefully this is a sign, but, you know, you can't rely on three-point shooting. You can rely on getting good shots, and if last night was the result of that, that's great. But, hey, if they keep doing the right things, I'll take the results. And I would bet they're not going to shoot 50% in every game.
0: No, and listen, and they didn't play especially good defense. If you look at Phoenix's shooting percentage, they knocked some shots down. But there were situations where the Thunder played great defense. Like, I've never seen one guy get called for two fouls in the same game and have both of them overturned, that they were both clean. Kayson Wallace had that happen last night.
1: He did, yeah. And it's almost like if Kayson Wallace is stealing the ball, you probably give him the benefit of the doubt. And don't assume, because Booker, he ripped the ball to Booker. And Booker's like, what? This guy fouled me. Like, no, he knocked the ball away. Booker's not used to having that done to him.
0: He had a Lou Dort's straitjacket on last night. He removed him from the game. He didn't get any shots up.
1: Hey, as much as, you know, you want to hate on Dylan Brooks or Devin Booker and the antics and complaining about whatever the Thunder were doing, I did like this post game from Devin Booker, Phil. We played this earlier. A pretty good perspective from the opposing side as to what he saw and what other teams see when they play the Thunder in the playoffs.
2: I mean, you can't say anything without, you know, bringing up Shea. You know, he's the MVP of the league, and he's playing the best basketball in the league for the past 2 years. Mixed with, you know, guys that know their role, some seasoned vets that, you know, they're relentless. Like I said, with that chemistry, the communication, you know, it's on 100%. And when the bench comes in, they get better sometimes. It's like reinforcement. It's not subs. And, you know, they have all the answers to the test. They've been tested together, and they've been together for years. So that's an advantage.
1: I like that. It's reinforcement, not subs.
0: Yes.
1: That's kind of the way the Thunder have built their roster. And without J-Dub, that still applies.
0: There are very few teams in the league that can get past their starting five and have a back-end group that can compete with the Thunder. It's where you always know. At some point, they have to sub their stars out. They have to sub their starting five out. And when the Thunder do that, there's such little drop-off, especially when you get J-Dub back. I mean, there's next to no drop-off.
1: The formula for the Thunder, it's The head of the snake is clear, and there is a clear pecking order that everybody knows and nobody's bothered by, and it's Shay. Because everything runs through him. And then the second most important thing about the roster is strength in numbers, like the depth. So it's Shay and it's the depth, because as Booker said, like, they just keep coming after you. And you look at all the playoff teams, like the Suns, that was a big deal for them. They lost a few guys. They didn't have a lot of depth. You look at the next round, the Lakers or the Rockets, if they came back, depth is the issue for both those teams.
0: Especially in a series.
1: In a series, right. Now, like you said, anybody can put out a starting five. Like the Lakers, they're getting Austin Reeves back. Well, that starting five is looking pretty good. And then if you add Luka, it looks really good. But the depth, what do you have coming off the bench? And the Thunder can, all right, Lou Dort needs a breather guarding the number one scoring option. Well, guess what? Here comes Cason Wallace or Alex Caruso. And that's, you're like, golly.
0: Well, a lot of times it's Cason Wallace and Alex Caruso.
1: Most times. And like you said, and the Thunder kind of had to patch it together without J-Dub as far as the order of, all right, who's the next guy with the ball that needs the ball? It's going to be A.J. Mitchell because he attacks downhill. And he's smaller than J-Dub, but he's doing the same thing. And, yeah, is there a bit of a drop-off because of the size and the length on defense? Maybe yes. But Mitchell's pretty good defensively. Mitchell's pretty feisty.
0: Mitchell is the best on-ball defender as far as not allowing anybody to get by him. He moves laterally better than anybody, and he's such a stout guy, like his chest. You can't physically move him. He's like he seriously is like physically strong, and I've marveled at that since he started with the team. That watch him move left and right. Everybody has guys blow by him. It is so. Matt Pinto said it a bunch of times. He keeps dudes in front of him. And to me, the entire story of this entire season is AJ Mitchell. It's ridiculous what his value has been to this team without J-Dub and Chet. Chet playing without Isaiah Hartenstein as long as he did, and him. His growth this year and A.J. Mitchell, they're the story of the season.
1: Yeah, and the Chet stuff, I mean, he put up the numbers last night, but even when he doesn't, his real value is on that defensive end, because it is. Like, there are several times where, you know, they put him on Dylan Brooks, and I don't want to hear anybody say, why isn't he taking the challenge of being the – No. Chet's value is off ball. Because if you get by your defender, Chet can help off, and you're like, yeah, I'm not going in there. And if you do, you're going to get it blocked. And you saw it a bunch last night. Booker would get by somebody, and Chet was there, and he said, no, I'm going to pass it back out.
0: Yep.
1: But it's the same thing Wembanyama does all the time. And Wembanyama's even longer and covers more ground. But Chet affects the game so much.
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0: Say thank you, sir. 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
17: 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Tyler Adams, T-Bag with you guys on this beautiful Saturday. And don't forget, coming up at 11, or at 9, excuse me, I'm so used to saying at 11, at 9 a.m., it's the Bottom Line with Matt Meyer. Matt Meyer's at OKC Parks on Route 66. And from 11 to 1, Sports Animal Live with myself and T-Bag, taking your top calls, texts, tweets, 405-900-9957, at Sports Animal, at Bluto 51, at Tyler's Takes. However you want to get a hold of us this morning, we will answer to you guys. Got a lot to get into with both Matt Meyer with the Bottom Line and Sports Animal Live with Sam Humphreys and myself. But we're going to close it out with, Jokic. Fun fact for you guys, Jokic has never beaten a team with more than 49 wins in the playoffs. Jokic has never been to more than two Western Conference finals. He's caused more fights against the Timberwolves this last series than he's beaten the Timberwolves in the playoffs. And I'm a believer, truly, troll aside, I'm a believer in all rings count. His 2023 ring absolutely counts. But the 8-seed Memphis Grizzlies last season that the Thunder faced had three more wins than the best team the Nuggets played in 2023. So safe to say, I'm just basking in this glory. Anyway, that's my end of rant. All right, we're going to celebrate right here, right now, on the Morning Animals Weekend Review with Curtis Fitzpatrick's First Take.
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20: Our guys, they took it personal. I mean, Denver had the chance to pick who they wanted to play coming down the stretch, and they chose us. And we used that as a motivation all the way through preparation and through the series. They chose us. They didn't have to choose us. They chose us, and our guys were up for the challenge of that.
1: I mean, great story and all, Chris Finch, but I see through you. I see through the horse hockey that you're throwing at us, that you typically throw at us. But like Spinozzi said earlier, I'm going to take my hand off to you, Spinozzi. However you need to motivate your team in sports, or however you need to motivate yourself in sports, you do you. Baker Mayfield was the clearest example. Always find that chip on the shoulder. Real or not real. However, manufactured, whatever. If it works for you, you do that. But Chris Finch there is saying that the Denver Nuggets, who won their final 12 games of the year, chose to play us, so we're going to rally and beat. And it worked. Whatever he said in the locker room, we have some locker room stuff we'll play for you here in a little bit. It worked. So as much as I do not like Chris Finch, and make that very clear, I do not like him. He's on our board. He's probably going to move up here in a couple weeks. Maybe. It worked because Minnesota had no business winning that game in that series. They didn't. They're already without Anthony Edwards, who's an all-world player. Their best player, period. They are without another starter, an absolute glue guy, a difference maker in Dante DiVincenzo, out for the year of the torn Achilles. And then the guy who stepped in for both those guys the last three games to lead the team in scoring in this series, Ayo Dosunmu, who they picked up at the trade deadline, great pickup, he was ruled out last night with a calf injury. The Nuggets are going to win that game, obviously. They're going to go to Game 7, which is what we were wanting. But no, the Timberwolves still found a way to win. And it really is, I think, a twofold story. If you're saying, what is the story here that stands out? It's both. The Nuggets should be embarrassed the way they played. I mean, they have a three-time MVP who had his statistically greatest season of his life. And they're down Aaron Gordon, and that affected them losing to Minnesota in their ragtag bunch. That's an embarrassment. They're probably going to have to fire David Adelman only 1 year into the job because they were a dumpster fire. They had no heart, no toughness. On the other side, Jaden McDaniels talked all the talk, talked that noise, called everybody out on Denver saying they're terrible defensively, and he backed it up last night by his own play. So give credit to Minnesota as much as Denver needs to be shamed today, because Minnesota, that team is tough, man. I don't think they can beat the Spurs unless they get Anthony Edwards back. But, man, I'll watch their games and say they're going to be in the fight. I mean, they may get swept. It'll be a very competitive sweep. So credit to Minnesota and shame on Denver.
0: Yeah, every morning before I leave the house, it's hanging right there next to the door, the chip. I just put my chip on my shoulder and I go to work every day.
1: You touch it?
0: Telling you, it has been the story of my life. I've always operated. And listen, if you've listened to me long enough, you've realized that is my personality. I like that personality. I like people who think like that. I like people who motivate like that. Like, screw them. You know what they think of us? You know what they think of us? I like being that guy. So, yeah, I'm not as much of a douche and foul-begging and whining and stuff like that as Chris Finch is against us. Well, right now, the enemies of my enemies sometimes become my friends. And listen, and I don't I don't dislike anybody in this league right now more than I dislike Nikola Jokic. I'm telling you, whether it was Lou Dort this year or whether it was him going after Daniels early in the series or him, T-Bag showed me a piece of film from a video from last night for absolutely no reason. He just went two-hand shoved a guy and fake tough guy. He's the biggest POS in that league right now. He is absolutely, and I want him to go home, and I want the rest of his career to just be like, bleh. His head coach, who absolutely alibied for him what he went after Jaden Daniels, is a POS, and he's an Alfred E. Newman-looking douche, and he's not going to have a head coaching job after the season. I don't like guys like that, and as you can tell. And I got a chip on my shoulder, so I'm always ready to go after people.
17: I second everything Spinozzi said. I told some buddies after the Thunder Nuggets game in late February when the Lou Dort, Jokic, Jay Will thing happened, and Jokic, you know, Lou Dort was the one that caused a stir, and then the second he saw Jay Will, Jokic was like, you know what, Lou Dort's a little scary, I'm gonna go over to Jay Will. Total you-know-what move right there. We call that a B move, Phil.
3: Oh.
17: And write so, and ever since then, and he did that fake tough guy, like, smile with it.
0: No, it was the smirk. It was the tough
17: growl,
0: guy face.
17: Yeah. Ever since then, I remember I told my buddies that night, I said, you know, I know everyone around the league loves Jokic because he's, like, the most nonchalant, like, old, only cared about horses guy. And I was like, I think a lot of people are going to start to turn on this guy. Well, the turn has happened.
0: That's a pretty good Jokic right there.
17: The turn has happened. I do a great Russian.
0: That's fantastic.
17: Any other accent? Not
0: you
17: good.
0: Might be more Serbian yeah, than Russian, but hey, I'm just saying.
1: By the way, he's on a roll.
17: It's Eastern all block. Eastern Bloc. It's all the same.
3: We're accent. Americans. It's all the we same don't accent. Know the difference.
0: Sure. That was a German Pearl Harbor thing.
17: Anywho.
0: Keep going, man.
17: Anywho, the turn is officially, I think, starting to happen with Jokic because, number one, he has had some great playoff moments. He has. Last year against the Thunder. But guess what happened in that series? He lost. He's only been to two Western Conference Finals, and he has yet to beat, and he has a championship, and he has yet to beat a team with over 50 wins in the playoffs. He folds and under this immense pressure. He's done it over and over and over again, where he just folds. He was great against the Thunder last year, except Game 7. Game 7, Alex Caruso obviously had this guy, you know, in a blender all series. So I'm officially with Spinozzi on this one. Jokic is the biggest fake tough guy in the league. He's not overrated. He's one of the most talented guys I've ever seen play basketball, but just all the antics that go with it, I am loving the downfall of him this
0: morning.
17: That's
0: why Chris Finch is the enemy of my enemy right there. That's that story. But something else I also like from that is I've always been a monster Jaden McDaniels fan, and I like the fact that he talked mess and he backed mess up. He was their dude. He was their go-to last night. And he put up 25 shots. He didn't put up 25 shots very often. He was great.
1: They needed him.
0: And listen, the thing I also love about professional sports is when unheralded guys, sometimes there's a guy, sometimes you need a hero and there's a hero. There's a guy on the Timberwolves named Terrence Shannon Jr. He's averaged his first 2 years in the league about 10, 11 minutes a game, 5 points a game. He went out last night and got 24. I mean, he's been great for them. You got to have a guy. I really love those kinds of stories, too. And Minnesota is just a really tough group of dudes that they put together. So they get the Somu back. They're not going to get a whole lot more back, but if they just get him back and they have another scoring threat, Julius Randle can score some points. You know that McDaniels can score some points. They're just kind of a tough group of guys. I just want San Antonio to have to wrestle with them right now. So be as healthy as you can possibly be. Get some rest before Monday, and that series will start. And Rudy Gobert, if I want the big fella to have to mess with Rudy Gobert.
1: Well, they're Frenchmen.
0: About as big a dude and as about as good a defender as you're ever going to see in your life, well, you know what? You got them. So hopefully San Antonio calls for them too and says, we want you.
1: You might have the single best defender you could throw on Wembanyama.
0: There's no question. Going at him. And with size, and he's got all that stuff.
1: And he's probably got institutional knowledge, having been in Team France.
0: From physical strength, strength of a man his size, it's decisively in Gobert's court. I mean, he's been NBA all defensive guy until Wemby showed up.
1: Now is he could he get him in foul trouble? Yeah, he could, because if he plays Wembanyama one on one, which a lot of teams don't like to put their center on him one on one, then you can get in foul trouble. Minnesota in the past has put Randle on him, so you might see a switch off a little bit, but it's gonna be fascinating. Unless you get a healthy Anthony Edwards,
0: I don't see that happening.
1: Yeah, I think it's like a five-game series.
0: Just give me
1: a
0: good battle, man.
1: Maybe.
0: Just give me a good battle.
1: I'd like to see that.
0: And in this series with Denver, I mean, I think it was McDaniel or somebody early in the season said, oh, no, it was Anthony Edwards. He said, we told Rudy Gobert before the series with Jokic, he's yours. The only way we can defend the rest of this team is you got to go get that guy. Jokic is one of the most skilled, dominating big men who's ever played the game, and Gobert did a great job
1: on it. Can you play the Chris Finch locker room? T-Bag, is this the Timberwolves locker room audio?
18: It is. It is.
1: Okay, this is after the game. Chris Finch, before he met with the media and did the fake chip on the shoulder guy thing, here we go, guys. Come on, here we go.
21: Hey, listen. And they chose to play us.
22: Great job. All fucking heart. Way to bring it. Good job. Let's go. Let's go.
1: You
23: tell them I'm coming, and hell's coming with me.
1: The Nuggets won their final.
23: Hell's coming with me.
1: 12 games of the year.
0: How dare you.
1: And set their main guys at the end of the year. Their G League guys beat the Thunder and beat the Spurs. It's hard to tell those guys, hey, we know you want to stay in the league, but why don't you go and suck? That'll really help your career.
0: It's the weirdest chip on the shoulder, but I'm here for it.
1: Yeah, whatever works, man.
0: Now, have a bigger chip on your shoulder for Wembanyama. Just put one on the other shoulder
1: Gear that anger toward them. Here's the deal. As much as I don't like Chris Finch, I would love to have him in my life for a couple weeks because that means they have taken care of the Wembanyama.
0: Go ahead. Handle business, man. We're with you.
3: 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DJ Ski. They're doing a Chet's Room pop-up, and what that is, it'll be modeled after Chet Holmgren's childhood room, featuring custom decor, all the trophies he had when he was a kid. His PlayStation is in there.
1: Every kid in town will want to go see that.
3: I mean, and you can buy signed memorabilia from Chet.
1: Sure.
3: I think that's pretty cool.
1: Yeah.
3: So we will talk to...
1: I'm curious to know how this thing came about. Like what?
3: Well, Scott Keeney does a lot of stuff with celebrities.
0: I want to see how long the bed is. I was a big kid. My feet were hanging off the end of my bed very, very early in life.
3: I wonder if they had.
0: And now I would next time I get a chance to ask Chet, I'm going to ask him, are you more comfortable with your feet hanging off the end of a bed? Because I scoot all the way down still to this day.
3: Really?
0: And so my feet hanging off the bottom of the bed. Because I grew up with my feet hanging off the bed.
3: Oh, wow. Yeah. We'll talk to
0: how big that bet is.
3: We'll talk to Scott Keeney about that. That'll be at 8:30 this morning. Oh, and also, can I get a Chuck E. Cheese, please? Please.

0: for my birthday.
1: All right, out of the 918, can I get a Chuck E. Cheese birthday for my daughter, London?
2: Oh, London's a beautiful name.
1: She's turning 14 tomorrow, and we listen to y'all every morning. Her dad is very proud of her and loves her very, very much. You're very welcome. He said thanks, so you're very welcome. Happy very birthday, nice.
3: Happy
1: London.
3: Happy birthday.
2: It's a birthday song for you, London. London calling to the faraway towns.
3: Now war is declared. She's like, why are they playing this old, weird war song?
2: This is The Clash, and I know you like it, London, because you're cool.
1: There's not a lot of other London songs, is there, except for London Bridge?
3: London Bridge, which isn't really about anything you want to play. No. This is probably... London.
2: Happy birthday, young lady, and enjoy the pony. It'll be waiting for you when you get home.
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14: A better life with Dr. Sanjay Gupta.
15: The risk of stroke goes up for all of us as we age, but for women, the risk really amplifies after menopause. In fact, 1 in 5 women in the United States between the ages of 55 and 75 will have a stroke. But according to a new study carried out by researchers in California, adhering to the Mediterranean diet can significantly lower that risk. One expert said, "We continue to see study after study showing that a predominantly plant-based diet improves all sorts of different outcomes. Now, with this diet in particular, you've seen it lower the risk of certain types of cancer, diabetes, depression, dementia, even gum disease." Now, as a reminder, the Mediterranean diet prioritizes eating vegetables, fruits, beans, olive oil, nuts and fish, and limiting meat and dairy. I'm Dr. Sanjay Gupta, helping you live a better life.
16: Kia,
0: Svi, more people trust buying from us than anyone else. Do you know why?
16: Yeah, Corey.
0: Because of me and my poofy hair. Svi, that's so selfish. What about me and my weird beard?
16: Oh, yeah. You too.
17: Ugh. What about Bigfoot?
0: Bigfoot? Bigfoot can't even talk. It's obviously me.
16: Corey, it takes our whole team, especially me.
0: Hey, and me. Svi, nobody beats Kalidi Kia.
16: Corey, nobody.
18: We're making friends for life.
19: Tom Landry is one tough football player. People said that when he played, he would stick his helmet right through you. He became the first coach of the Dallas Cowboy football team. Sunday after Sunday, we saw him pace the sidelines. He didn't jump up and celebrate when Dallas won. He didn't put his head down and cry when they lost. Those who knew Tom Landry best would tell you that when he was on the football field, he was always thinking about what he should do next to win. But off the football field, he's always thinking about what he could do next to help and encourage someone else. Quite often, he would speak at the Fellowship of Christian Athletes, and when he was the speaker, he would give out Bibles to any of the kids who came to hear him. When the kids came up to get a Bible, Tom Landry would autograph the inside page with one sentence out of Paul's letter to the Romans. He said, "Let us mutually encourage each other in our faith." It is true, when some little six-year-old boy or girl would come up to Tom Landry to get a Bible, they would feel encouraged. But he tried to say to them, "Do you understand? You're encouraging me too." Why not encourage someone around you today? You both will be helped. That's something to think about. I'm Bob Long with St. Luke's Methodist Church.
20: I had severe pain at night, so sleeping was impossible. Felt like I was walking on rocks. I thought, I've got to try this. I'm 81. I don't want to be to where I can't walk. That's what I came for. I'm very thankful for that renewal. And it's been amazing. Just truly amazing. Changed my life. I feel like that I can function again maybe till I'm 90. 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
28: 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We now know who the Thunder will play in the second round of the NBA playoffs after last night. The Los Angeles Lakers are next up for the Thunder as the Lakers eliminate the Houston Rockets, and did so in pretty resounding fashion last night. 98-78, Lakers win that series 4-2. So, the Thunder's next series against the Lakers will begin on Tuesday night. We'll tell you why it's not going to happen until Tuesday here in a moment. But the game one of the next round for the Thunder coming up Tuesday night inside Paycom Center, and we will go over the entire schedule for you for the next round for the Thunder. Like we mentioned, that series starting Tuesday, that is because there are going to be two game sevens in the NBA playoffs tomorrow. Two game sevens on Sunday. That is why the Thunder and Lakers are not beginning tomorrow. They are beginning on Tuesday. Last night, Detroit forces a game seven against Orlando, 93-79. And if you felt that Arctic breeze last night go through Florida, that was the Orlando Magic attempting to score in the second half. One of the absolute worst shooting performances I can ever remember seeing in the NBA playoffs. Detroit moves, or they don't move on, but they do force a game seven. That will be coming up tomorrow in Detroit. That's actually the first game tomorrow. We'll set that schedule for you here in a second. Also last night, the NBA playoffs, if you were having flashbacks, you weren't alone. Toronto beats Cleveland 112-110 on a miracle shot. It was actually kind of a combination of Don Nelson in like the 1969 finals, combine that with a little bit of Kawhi Leonard in that shot that he hit to eliminate the 76ers the one year. I think that was 2019 when the Raptors won the championship. Combine that with Tyrese Halliburton and his shot that I think was against the Knicks last year in the playoffs. A miracle shot forces a game seven between Toronto and Cleveland. The Raptors win at 112-110, and we mentioned the Lakers beating up on the Rockets last night, 98-78. So here's what's coming up in the NBA playoffs this weekend. There is one game tonight. It is a game seven, and you'll be able to hear it here on the Sports Animal. Game seven between Philadelphia and Boston. That's a 6:30 game. You can watch it on NBC. It'll also be streaming on Peacock as well. That has been a very surprising series to me. I would have said Celtics in five games, and the Sixers are giving the Celtics everything they want. Still think Boston probably wins tonight, but Philadelphia is playing tremendous basketball. Joel Embiid is healthy and playing well. Again, I would still lean Boston tonight, but I got to tell you, watching this series, while I think that if we see a finals matchup between the Thunder and the Celtics, which is what I thought we would see before the playoffs start, and I think a lot of people did. It's not like I came up with that on my own. But I still think that will be a challenge, but the way the Celtics are playing, they can be awfully puzzling, especially when they're not hitting from the outside. So game seven tonight between Philadelphia and Boston. The game is in Boston. That is a 6:30 tip-off on NBC. Boston a 7.5-point favorite, according to ESPN Bet. Then there are two game sevens, both in the Eastern Conference, tomorrow. The first game tomorrow at 2:30 on ABC, Orlando and Detroit. Game seven in Detroit, the Pistons, an 8.5-point favorite. I don't want to overreact to what we saw in Orlando last night, because what we saw out of the Magic was historically bad. And I would like to think that the Magic won't shoot the ball quite that bad tomorrow. However, you got to give Detroit's defense some credit for that as well. I won't say it was all Detroit's defense. It's probably, you know, combination of, like a lot of things are. But anyway, game seven tomorrow, Detroit and Orlando. That's a 2:30 game on ABC. Then tomorrow night at 6:30 on NBC, game seven between Cleveland and Detroit. The Cavaliers, a 7.5-point favorite in that ball game, as they will have to play a seventh game. And when it comes to the playoffs, when James Harden is involved, who knows? Hold your breath if you're in Cleveland, because between him and Mitchell, they're paying those guys a lot of money. And if Cleveland does not make a significant playoff run, let alone win tomorrow, if they don't win tomorrow, or if they don't make a big playoff run, a lot of people in Cleveland are going to be scratching their head. Wait a minute, we're paying Donovan Mitchell and James Harden all this money to go out in the first round? So that is the two games tomorrow. Those are the two games tomorrow. Grammar school, everybody. Detroit hosting Orlando at 2:30 tomorrow on ABC. And Cleveland hosting Toronto tomorrow at 6:30 on NBC. Now, Monday, we're going to have two games. The next round will start both in the West and the East. We already know that in the other Western Conference series, it will be Minnesota and San Antonio. That series begins Monday, and then the winner of tonight's Boston and Philadelphia game will have game one of their next series against the New York Knicks. So those are the two games on Monday, Timberwolves, Spurs, and Knicks versus either the Celtics or the Sixers. And then on Tuesday will be game one of the other series, including the Thunder series against the Lakers, and then the winners of the games tomorrow in the Eastern Conference. The winner of the Detroit-Orlando game will play the winner of the Cleveland Toronto game in the second round of the playoffs. Both those games will be on Tuesday. Now, the way the schedule lays out for Oklahoma City, it's for the most part every other day. There's one exception as we go along here. So Thunder taking on the Lakers in the second round. Again, like we mentioned, because there's the two game sevens tomorrow, that's why the beginning of the Lakers and Thunder series got pushed back to Tuesday. So game one is, I tell you what, that's one way to celebrate Cinco de Mayo. Do it at the Paycom Center or do it at Scissortail Park or wherever downtown. A lot of great places down there you can have some fun at. Thunder hosting the Lakers, game one on Tuesday. Game two in Oklahoma City will be Thursday. Game three and four out in Los Angeles will be one week from today on Saturday the 9th, and then Monday the 11th will be game four in LA. Now, game five, should it go that far? I know a lot of people might not even think it's going to go that far. I do. I will pick the Thunder in five, especially after what I heard from Brian Windhorst last night on with Scott Van Pelt. We'll talk about that here in a moment. But game five, should the Thunder host a game five, it will be Wednesday the 13th. Wednesday the 13th will be game five, if necessary, in Oklahoma City. Now, game six of the Thunder and the Lakers series would potentially be 2 weeks from today on Saturday, May the 16th. And then should it go a game seven, which I do not expect, Monday the 18th is when a game seven potentially would be here in Oklahoma City. So after last night, we know the Thunder are going to play the Lakers, and we know when those games will be, games one and two inside Paycom Center in Oklahoma City, Tuesday and Thursday of next week. Tuesday, Cinco de Mayo, and Thursday, May the 7th. We want to hear from you. 405-900-WWLS, both in the Lucky Star line and the Johnny's Text Nation line. Here's what I want to hear from you today. Our question of the day. I talked a little bit about this with Matt Ravis yesterday. I am somebody, if you've listened to me for a long time, you know I am relatively pessimistic when it comes to the teams I root for. In particular, my two favorite teams in the world, those being the Dallas Cowboys and the Chicago Cubs. Okay, they're my two favorite teams in the world. And quite frankly, over the course of my lifetime, especially after 1995, those two teams have given me a lot of reasons to be pessimistic. But I'd like to think I look at things pretty objectively. I don't want to sprain my shoulder, pat myself on the back, but I think I do a pretty decent job of not just homering out over the teams that I root for, okay? So here's where I'm going with this. On Thursday, I went to my chiropractor, and God bless Dr. Brotherton at Align Oklahoma, Align OK. They do, it's in the south part of Oklahoma City off South 119th. Started going to him a few weeks ago, darn near instant relief, and my back is so much better, and life is so much better. But I go to my chiropractor the other day to get adjusted, and, you know, we're having a conversation. He asked me, you know, what do you think about the Thunder? You know, how do you think we're going to do and all this sort of thing? And over the course of this conversation, I didn't have much negative to say about it. And I'm sitting, you know, he's asking me, well, you know, do you think we're going to, you know, play the Lakers or the Rockets? And at the time we didn't know, but I said, well, I still think it's going to be LA, because, you know, Durant's pretty much out of commission. So I don't give Houston much of a chance. So I think it's going to be the Lakers. But I was talking to my chiropractor and I was like, I really don't have a whole lot negative to say. I know that J-Dub is still out and is still going to, you know, be out for a little while with that hamstring strain, but I was talking to him, and I was like, I got to be honest with you, Doc. Other than the Spurs and other than the Celtics, and even the Celtics are giving me a little bit of pause now, other than San Antonio and Boston, I think the Thunder, I don't think they're going to have a whole lot of trouble, and that's even with Dub. And look, I don't want to diminish Jalen Williams whatsoever. He's an all-NBA player. He's a guy that brings it on both ends of the floor. I actually think that might even be a bigger loss on the defensive end than even the offensive end. I think the Thunder has plenty of depth on both ends of the floor. So I don't want to diminish Dub, but I was talking to my chiropractor, and I was like, man, I got to tell you, I mean, look, if they play San Antonio, that's going to be a knockdown, dragout series. I would pick the Thunder to beat them probably in seven games. Before the playoffs, I would have picked the Thunder if they made it to the finals and played the Celtics, probably would have picked the Thunder in seven games. But other than that, Doc, I got to tell you, I don't want to say it's going to be easy, but I'm really feeling pretty positive. And I started to think, you know, Matt, you don't even sound like yourself, because it seems like you're always down on the teams that you root for, be it the Cowboys, be it the Cubs. There's a lot of reasons for that, obviously, a lot of built-up history and scar tissue on my part. But I started to think, Matt, are you looking at this, like, with the glass overflowing, not even the glass all the way full? Are you homering out a little bit over this? Are you looking at this too positively? And so I started to think about that. And I started to go over the reasons why I'm so high on the Thunder, what they are capable of on both ends of the floor. They've got so many different guards and wings that can make life, you know, a you-know-what for opposing players. And then if you are able to get in the lane, you've got Hartenstein and Chet. Chet can certainly protect the rim. We've seen that over the course of his young career. And then offensively, they've got the best player in the world in SGA. They've got guys that can hit shots from the outside. They're not the best three-point shooting team, but if they need some three-point shooting, Isaiah Joe can provide that. A.J. Mitchell can certainly get into the lane. You're not going to trust Lu Dort or even Alex Caruso to hit a lot of shots, but they're capable of it. We saw that at times last series. Chet is capable of operating on the inside, even though he's maybe not the traditional center that you would think about from 30 or 40 years ago. But I started to think, you know, Matt, over the course of this conversation with my chiropractor, I was like, you know, you're really kind of flowering this up a little bit. You sound like one of those homers that you don't like. Like I was thinking to myself here, the voices in my head. And so here's what I want to hear from you today. I want you to help me out there. You can call in on the Lucky Star line or text in on the Johnny's Text Nation line at 405-900-9957. Either way, whether you would like to call or you would like to text, I would love to hear from you. Give me a reason or two why I need to be more pessimistic about the Thunder, okay? Again, normally I feel like I do a pretty decent job. I'm not one, and I think part of that for me being a Cowboys fan is I recognize there's a lot of Cowboys fans out there that can really strike a nerve with people. It seems like the Cowboys, much like the Yankees, much like the Lakers, it seems like they're one of those teams that those fan bases, I don't want to generalize too much, but there's a lot of members of those fan bases that believe it's their birthright to win championships, or believe it's their, you know, their God-given right to be able to go through the playoffs and dominate and beat everybody or whatever. I really try hard not to be that way when it comes to the Cowboys, and frankly, over the last 30 years, haven't given me a lot of reason for a whole lot of optimism. The Cubs, even though they won it in 2016, you know, five generations of Cub fans have seen one championship, so as a Cub fan, you're kind of used to being let down a little bit. But with this Thunder team, I got to tell you, I just, even without Dub, if Dub can get healthy and come back, even if it's not in the Lakers series, even if it's against the Spurs or somebody else in the Western Conference Finals, the Spurs or the Timberwolves in the Western Conference Finals or the NBA Finals, you throw Dub back into the mix and you're really talking about a team that I think is going to be heavily favored to win the championship. I want to hear from you out there. Tell me why I should be a little bit more pessimistic than I am. Give me reasons for concern. Give me reasons why you shouldn't count your chickens before they're hatched. Because, you know, it's pro sports, and the other guys are getting paid too. Heck, we've seen what Minnesota has done without their starting backcourt. Now, they were playing a Denver team that I would love to know what's gone on in Denver, particularly lately. I would love to know what's going on inside that dressing room, and because it just seems like something is not right in Denver between whether it's the players or the coaches or whatever the case is. Denver at times in that Minnesota series just looked disinterested, looked like they didn't give a you-know-what about playing defense. But point being, we've seen a Minnesota team overcome injuries. We've seen a team in Minnesota that, you know, you better not count out, even though Dante DiVincenzo is not going to be back, and I don't know when Anthony Edwards will be back, if he's even back for this playoff run. But anyway, give me a cause for concern. tell me why, as a Thunder fan, because I know the majority of folks out there listening right now are Thunder fans. I'm a Thunder fan. I'm rooting for Oklahoma City to win. Tell me why I need to be more pessimistic than I am, because I don't want to be one of those, you know, homers that just thinks their team is going to go 82-0 and breeze through the playoffs, and I try really hard not to be that way. Would love to hear from you. Give me a reason or two why I need to be more pessimistic than what I am about this Thunder team. 405-900-WWLS, 405-900-9957 on the Lucky Star line and the Johnny's Text Nation line. We are at a cool festival going on today, a cool event. We are at Route 66 Park today, just on the west side of Lake Overholser. We're here with Oklahoma City Parks and Recreation. The address, if you want to put that into your phone to easily find where we're at, 9901 Northwest 23rd in Yukon, technically in Yukon, again, just west of Lake Overholser. And we are here today for the Hooked on Fishing Kids Derby. This is a really cool event. Now, it begins about 45 minutes from now, beginning at 10 o'clock from 10 to noon right here at Route 66 Park. The folks at Oklahoma City Parks and Rec are going to be giving away rods, reels, tackle, bait to kids 5 through 15, ages 5 through 15, while supplies last. It's not like you had to register the other day for this. You can come out, literally, if you're looking for something to do this morning. It's a gorgeous morning, you know, a touch cool now, but it's not going to be cool for all that long. The wind, thankfully, is not very hard at all, so it's just a gorgeous morning. The weather couldn't have cooperated any more than it did. So come out and see us for the Hooked on Fishing Kids Fishing Derby, and again, this is going on from 10 to noon today at Route 66 Park, just west of Lake Overholser, 9901 Northwest 23rd. While supplies last, they're going to be giving away fishing rods, fishing reels, tackle, and bait to all kids between the ages of 5 and 15. You do not need a fishing license. You do not need a fishing permit to come out to this event and participate. It's a really cool way to spend a Saturday morning. Come by and see us just west of Lake Overholser at Route 66 Park. 405-900-WWLS is the number to call on the Lucky Star line, also the Johnny's Text Nation line. You can call in or text in. Give me a reason or two why I should be more pessimistic about the Thunder than why I am. Because I don't want to turn into one of those annoying homers that just thinks they're going to breeze through the playoffs, because it's not going to be that easy. There's going to be some time in this playoff run for the Thunder that they're going to face some adversity. It could be against the Lakers, even though I don't expect it to be. There's going to be a time in this playoff run where Oklahoma City at some point is going to face some adversity. Tell me why that's going to happen. Give me a reason or two why, if you're a Thunder fan, you might tap the brakes a little bit on planning that victory parade just yet. We take your phone calls and your text messages coming up next here on The Bottom Line, 98.1 FM, WWLS, The Sports Animal, thesportsanimal.com, and The Sports Animal app.
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16: What are the chances you are listening to this while drinking a nice hot cup of coffee? If so, don't let me stop you. For years, we've been reporting on the health benefits of coffee, and that's not going to stop today.

0: A new study, this one out of Harvard School of Public Health, found that coffee and tea could help lower your risk of developing dementia. People who enjoyed 1 to 3 caffeinated cups a day saw the biggest impact. In addition to the caffeine, coffee contains hundreds of bioactive compounds that can influence inflammation, glucose metabolism, vascular function, and oxidative stress. It's also possible coffee drinkers might be doing other things that keep them healthy. Eating a more balanced diet, getting plenty of exercise, sleep, not smoking, or drinking too much alcohol. And finally, staying socially active. I'm Dr. Sanjay Gupta, helping you live a better life.
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2: Sam and I were talking before we went on the air today. The Thunder, we do know we're going to play the Lakers, and we know it's going to start on Tuesday. We'll go over that schedule here in just a moment. According to ESPN Bet, the Thunder are currently a 15.5-point favorite. Now, you might be thinking, well, what's the big deal with that? I mean, that sounds about right. Yes, it does sound about right. To me, it's just still kind of a shock to the system to see a team in the second round of the NBA playoffs. We're not talking about a 1-8 here. We're not talking about Jordan's Bulls going up against a weak team from the East back in the day or something like that. I mean, we're talking about the second round, and we're talking about a team that has LeBron James on it and a pretty good player in Austin Reeves on it being a 15.5-point underdog. That number may have come up from 14.5, but it gives you an idea of why so many people are high on the Thunder, and that's why I'm asking the question today here on the Bottom Line, 98.1 FM, WWLS, the Sports Animal. What your thoughts, your phone calls, your text messages. I'm doing my best. I'm really doing my best not to count my chickens before they're hatched, not to think that we should just start planning the victory parade, although I'm sure there are plans underway. You have to do that if you're running a city. But give me a reason or two why I need to be more pessimistic about this thing. Again, every time that somebody asks me, what do you think? You think the Thunder got a good chance? I have to be honest. I don't want to lie. I have to be honest. I'm struggling to come up with reasons why I should be pessimistic about this thing. I'm struggling to come up with reasons why I think the Thunder could not win the championship. I'm not saying that it's a foregone conclusion. I'm not here to say it. Just give them the trophy and start handing out the T-shirts and the rings right now. I know better than that. But when you really look at things and you look at the strengths that Oklahoma City has on both ends of the floor, I'm struggling to come up with reasons why I should be more negative than what I am. So I want to hear from you today on the Lucky Star line and the Johnny's Text Nation line, 405-900-WWLS. That's 405-900-9957. You can call in or text in. Tell me why we as Thunder fans, and I am one, proud of it, tell me why I need to be more negative than what I am, because this is not like me, okay? This is uncharted territory for me as somebody who roots for the Cowboys and the Cubs, somebody that's used to being let down. Tell me why I need to be a little bit more negative than what I am. Frankly, I'm more confident this year than what I was last year. Not that I didn't think the Thunder couldn't win it last year. I think going into the playoffs last year, before the Tatum injury, I think I had the Thunder losing to the Celtics in the finals. So going into the playoffs this year, I think the Thunder are winning this thing. I don't think it's going to be easy, but I need somebody to bring me back down to earth, I guess is what I'm saying. 405-900-WWLS on the Lucky Star line and the Johnny's Text Nation line. We'll get to your text messages as we go along here. Hey, it's a big day here on the Sports Animal. You're not going to want to turn anywhere else. So we're on a little bit early today because of the event we're at, the Oklahoma City Kids Fishing Derby. It's called Hooked on Fishing. We'll tell you more about that here in a moment. That's why we're on a little bit earlier today with the Bottom Line. I'm going to be with you until 11 o'clock. Coming up at 11 o'clock, Sam Humphries and Tyler Adams will have Sports Animal Live. They'll take your phone calls and talk a whole bunch more about the Thunder and the NBA playoffs and everything that's going on. 1 o'clock today, Diamondbacks and Cubs live from Wrigley Field on ESPN Radio. And then tonight, because there is a Game 7 tonight between Philadelphia and Boston, you will hear that game tonight here on the Sports Animal. So it's a packed day here on the Sports Animal. I'm going to be taking your phone calls and text messages until 11 o'clock. Tyler and Sam are going to have Sports Animal Live from 11 to 1. 1 o'clock today, live Major League Baseball from ESPN Radio here on the Sports Animal. Arizona in Chicago to take on the Cubs. And then Game 7, Philadelphia and Boston tonight, live from ESPN Radio. Pre-game coverage beginning at 6. That game tips off at 6:30, but you'll be able to hear Game 7, Philly and Boston tonight here on 98.1 FM WWLS, the Sports Animal. If you missed it late last night, the Lakers beat the Rockets. So not only do we know that Oklahoma City we'll take on the Lakers in the second round of the playoffs, we also know when that series will begin, and that series will begin on Tuesday. The reason they're not having a quick turnaround is because there are two Game 7s in the Eastern Conference tomorrow, Orlando and Detroit at 2:30, and then at 6:30 tomorrow, Cleveland and Toronto. So because there's two Game 7s going on tomorrow, the Thunder and the Lakers series, Game 1 has been pushed back until Tuesday. Games 1 and 2 Tuesday and Thursday night inside Paycom Center. Games 3 and 4 out in Los Angeles a week from today, May the 9th, and then Monday, May the 11th. Should it go on from there, Game 5 would be in Oklahoma City on Wednesday the 13th. Game 6 would be 2 weeks from today on Saturday the 16th in Los Angeles. And heaven help us if it makes it to a Game 7, it would be Monday, May the 18th. 405-900-WWLS on the Lucky Star line and the Johnny's Charcoal Broiler Text Nation line. So let's go to the Johnny's Text Nation line. From the 405, this is a team of ridiculous depth. If this team had Boston or Lakers across their chest, it would be a completely different narrative. They're that good. We need to soak up, we need to soak this up while it's here. Well, I do agree with a lot of this text that they are incredibly deep, and that depth is going to be tested a little bit until Dub can get back. We talked about coming into the playoffs. I was very curious to see how the playoff rotations would work because there's going to be a really good player or two coming into the playoffs, I thought, that frankly wasn't going to be called on a lot. And even without J-Dub in the lineup, we haven't seen a whole lot out of Aaron Wiggins. We haven't seen a whole lot out of Jared McCain while the games are in the balance. Now, those guys have gotten in the games a little bit late, you know, when some of the games were blowouts because the Thunder won the first three games by double digits. A couple of those games were absolute laughers. Game four is a little bit more competitive. Thunder ended up winning by, I think, 9, but this texter's right. There's a ton of depth. Now, I see where the texter's coming from by saying if this team was called the Lakers, the Celtics might be a different narrative. Don't know if I totally buy into that. I think people nationally are plenty high on the Thunder. I think most people nationally that I've seen, I'll put it this way, a lot of people nationally are picking the Thunder to win. I know there's a lot of people picking San Antonio, and I certainly understand why, as San Antonio beat the Thunder 4 out of 5. One of those games the Thunder basically punted on and didn't play any of their top players, but even if you dismiss that game, San Antonio did beat Oklahoma City 3 games out of 4. Maybe that's the one reason why I should be a little bit more pessimistic about the Thunder than I am, because San Antonio, when both teams were at relative full strength, I'll say, for a good portion of the regular season, the Thunder weren't at full strength, whether it was Dub or whether it was SGA or whoever it was. There was a good part of the season where Oklahoma City wasn't at full strength, but for the most part, when both Oklahoma City and San Antonio had their full lineup, the Spurs got the better of the Thunder. So I guess perhaps that's the reason why I should be a little bit more negative than what I am. Also, on the Johnny's Text Nation line from the 918, this texter named Andrew. Andrew says, Dort hatred will not be tolerated. And he says that please read this on the air because my dad will get a big kick out of this. Andrew says, this will give my dad a laugh if you read this with my name. So Andrew, appreciate you texting in. And Andrew says, do not slander the good name of Lu Dort. Look, we know what Lu Dort is, okay? We know he is a menacing defender. There's a reason why they talk about him putting people in the Dorter chamber, okay? Dort is an incredible defender, and I frankly expect to see him a lot on LeBron James. I think LeBron's going to get to know Lu Dort a little bit better over the next week and a half or 2 weeks. Now, I don't think he'll be the only one on James. I think you've got to mix that up a little bit, but I would expect Lu Dort to draw the primary assignment, especially, you know, without Dub in the lineup. I think Lu Dort's going to get to know LeBron and vice versa a lot over the next couple of weeks. This is the bottom line on the Sports Animal. I've asked the question, and we're receiving responses about why I need to be more pessimistic about the Thunder. Again, I'm pretty high on them. I think they're going to win the NBA championship. Tell me why I don't need to have my head in the clouds. Tell me why I need to be brought down to earth a little bit more. This text from the 405, the Thunder training staff is the only reason I should be pessimistic. They should be fired immediately with all these injuries the last 2 years. I don't know if I necessarily agree with that. The premise behind that, the health, I can certainly understand. I don't know that it's fair. Matter of fact, I don't think it's fair to blame, you know, the training staff or the medical staff for, you know, Jalen Williams continuing to have problems with his hamstrings. I think that's a little too far. So I don't necessarily blame. Matter of fact, you can make a case. You want to credit the Thunder training staff for getting guys as back as quickly as they can. And also, don't forget now, I think there's a very pragmatic side to Sam Presti and this front office and this coaching staff. They're not going to rush people back before they're ready. I think we've seen that with Dub over the course of this year. Although he did re-injure that hamstring, I understand that when he re-injured it in Phoenix. Of course, this is the other hamstring. They weren't going to ever rush SGA back or any of the other guys back. And we've seen throughout the year how they've been able to, manage injuries, and you know, when a guy like Caruso or a guy like Hartenstein needed a night off, we've seen a lot of that. So I think that's going a little bit far to say the training staff is the only reason why I should be pessimistic. From the 405, this listener, first time texter, by the way, we appreciate that. This listener says, it's the announcer's curse, just stop. Again, I'm coming to our listeners for help today. I'm not here to say that it's just going to be a walk away and the Thunder's going to sweep their way 16-0 through the playoffs. I don't believe that. But again, when I look at this team, I'm still trying to find reasons why I need to be more pessimistic than I am. So we'll continue to take your phone calls and your text messages throughout the show at 405-900-WWLS. That's 405-900-9957, both on the Lucky Star line and the Johnny's Text Nation line. So we're going to talk plenty more NBA playoffs over the next half hour or so. Coming up at the top of the hour, we're going to visit with Steve McGeehee of Channel 9 here in Oklahoma City. And the reason we have Steve on is because Steve covers the Thunder on a day-in and day-out basis, travels with the team. He's at every single game. I would put Steve's knowledge of what's going on inside that facility up with any other media members because he's live on the ground every single day with them. So we're going to talk with Steve McGeehee of Channel 9, the CBS affiliate here in Oklahoma City, about the Thunder, get his thoughts on the victory over the Suns. We're going to get his read on when Dub might be back. That's coming up at the top of the hour. Coming up next, we're going to preview Game 7 tonight between Boston and Philadelphia. We're going to do so with Bobby Krivitsky, who covers the Celtics, not only for Hardwood Houdini. You can go to hardwoodhoudini.com, particularly if you're a Celtics fan. Great coverage there of the Celtics. But Bobby also covers the NBA for Forbes.com and Forbes Magazine. So we're going to talk about Game 7 tonight that you can hear here on the Sports Animal, beginning with pregame coverage at 6, tip-off at 6:30, Celtics and Sixers for the right to take on the Knicks in the next round of the playoffs. We're going to preview that game with Bobby Krivitsky of Hardwood Houdini. That's coming up next. We're live today at Route 66 Park for a fantastic event. Now, this thing is going to start at noon, the Hooked on Fishing Kids Fishing Derby. That's going on today from 10 until noon here at Route 66 Park, 9901 Northwest 23rd in Yukon. They're going to be giving away, they being Oklahoma City Parks and Rec, going to be giving away free rods, reels, tackle, and bait to kids ages 5 through 15 while supplies last. You do not have needed to have registered. If you're looking for something to do this morning, the weather is absolutely gorgeous. It's not like you had to register for this, you know, in advance or anything. Come out and see us. Route 66 Park, 9901 Northwest 23rd here in Yukon. Kids ages 5 through 15 are going to receive a free rod, reel, tackle, and bait while supplies last. You do not need a fishing license. You do not need a permit in order to take part in this event. Come out and see us at Route 66 Park today. We're going to be here until 11. The Hooked on Fishing Kids Fishing Derby going on from 10 until noon today. We preview Game 7 between Boston and Philadelphia with Bobby Krivitsky of Hardwood Houdini. We'll get his thoughts on what the Celtics have to do to avoid what would be an embarrassing series loss to the Sixers. That's next on the Bottom Line here on the Sports Animal.
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2: 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I'm going to be with you until 11 o'clock today, a little bit earlier because of the event that we're at, the Hooked on Fishing Kids Derby, going on at Route 66 Park, just west of Lake Overholser here in Oklahoma City. We'll tell you more about that as we go along. 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We now know they're going to play the Lakers, and we also know that Game 1 is going to be Tuesday night inside Paycom Center. Now, we don't know yet what time or what television network that will be on, but you can make your plans. Game 1, Thunder and Lakers in the next round of the NBA playoffs will be on Tuesday night. Game 1 Tuesday, Game 2 will be on Thursday, downtown inside Paycom Center. We want to hear from you on the Lucky Star line at 405-900-WWLS. That's 405-900-9957, both on the Lucky Star line and the Johnny's Text Nation line. We're taking your text messages. What I want to hear from you today is give me a reason or two why I need to be a little bit more pessimistic about this Thunder batch, Thunder bunch, I should say. I talked about this. Normally, I'm not just, you know, head in the clouds, you know, over the moon fan. That's just not me. I'm normally somebody who tries to look at my teams very, you know, very honestly and doesn't try to homer things up or flower things up or think you're going to win every game by 30. That's just not me. With this Thunder team, though, I got to tell you, I'm as optimistic about this team to win a championship as maybe I've ever been about any of the teams that I root for. Thinking about, you know, maybe to the mid-90s, you know, as, you know, when I was in elementary school and junior high, I'm sure I was pretty high on the Cowboys to win it every year, and they were really good, and they got their share. But I'm pretty optimistic about with this Thunder bunch. I got to tell you, they've given all of us a lot of reasons to be optimistic. However, I'm also smart enough to understand that nothing is a given. There's always going to be you know, potholes you have to avoid, and there's going to be adversity come up at some point. So we're taking your phone calls and your text messages on why I need to be a little bit more pessimistic than what I am on the Thunder. From the 281 area code down in Texas, appreciate you listening. I'm assuming that's online. Injury could derail the Thunder. Otherwise, I agree with you. I hold my breath every time SGA goes to the floor. Yeah, sure. I mean, injuries, you know, but you could say that about any and every team. You know, I mean, you could say that about any team. If Wembanyama was to, you know, go down with some sort of an injury, which, look, let's just be honest. Nobody wants that to happen, okay? I mean, unless you just have a heart full of stone. I mean, nobody wants to see anybody get hurt. But, yes, injuries could happen. And we've seen the Thunder have a whole lot of injuries this year between Dub and SGA and so many others. So I understand that. But, yes, injury could happen. Let's certainly hope it doesn't happen. And I don't want to see anybody get hurt, whether it's for the team I root for or not. From the 580, listening down in Ada, we appreciate this listener texting in saying Wimby. Thunder lost 4 out of 5 to the Spurs. And, yeah, I think that would probably be the biggest reason why I would have a little bit of pause on this team. I still think the Thunder is going to win the championship. If they play the Spurs in a 7-game series, I think the Thunder will win that series in 7 games. But Wembanyama's a problem, man. He's going to be a problem for a long, long time. I think most people that watch the NBA and that you know, pay attention to what's going on understand that. Thunder did lose 4 out of 5 to the Spurs. Now, if we're being honest, the final game of those 5, the Thunder essentially punted on. I think it was the second half of a back-to-back, if I remember. And Oklahoma City essentially rested their varsity. I mean, essentially it was, yeah, I want to say the Thunder only suited up 8 players that night. Several of those players were on 2-way contracts, you know, guys that go back and forth between the Thunder and the Blue. So, yes, it is factual to say San Antonio beat Oklahoma City 4 out of 5. I would probably discard that last one just because the Thunder, you know, didn't play any of their top eight or nine players. So I don't know if that really makes that big a difference. But even if you discard that game, San Antonio still beat Oklahoma City, you know, three games out of four. So, I do not think San Antonio is just going to be an absolute walk in the park. Believe me, I don't. I would pick it to go seven, and I would pick it to be a battle each and every night in that series. From the Johnny's Text Nation line, this text from the 405, let's see, this person wants us to talk more about LeBron James. LeBron won, talk about that. Well, the Lakers did eliminate the Rockets. Now, I got to tell you, I don't know, and I say this as respectfully as I can, I don't know that I puff my chest out too much about beating the Rockets without Kevin Durant, even beating the Rockets with Kevin Durant. I don't know that that's necessarily any reason to throw a parade. Now, LeBron did have 28 last night, did not have a great shooting night. James last night was 10 of 25 from the floor. He was 2 of 5 from 3. He did go to the line 8 times and made 6 of them. And LeBron did have 8 assists and 7 rebounds. So LeBron James had 28, 8, and 7. And, yeah, the Lakers did blow out the Rockets. The Rockets, and they've been this way all year long. Houston is awful offensively, and they proved it again last night. And look, again, I don't think the Lakers are a great defensive team. Give them some credit last night, but the Rockets went 5 of 28 from 3. I mean, Houston is horrible offensively, even with Kevin Durant. If they had had Durant, it would have been a more competitive series. I do believe that. Probably would have found a way to go 7, and who knows, maybe Houston would have beat L.A. had they had Durant. They didn't, though, and that version of the Rockets last night was terrible offensively. Jabari Smith, only 3 of 11, only scored 9 points in 42 minutes. Amen Thompson played 45 of the 48 minutes. He was 7 of 14 from the floor, so, you know, he had 18, but it was a dreadful shooting. Reed Shepard last night, my word, how bad was he? 4 of 19 from the floor for only 10 points. So, yes, the Lakers did eliminate the Rockets last night. They did so not only a Houston team that has struggled offensively all year long, even with Kevin Durant, but they didn't have KD last night. So heartfelt congratulations on eliminating Houston when they didn't have Kevin Durant. But, yeah, give LeBron James credit. They did find a way to win that series. From the 405, this person says, my only real concern with the Thunder is offensively they will go on 3 to 6 minute scoring droughts at times. I think the Spurs are a little better offensively and don't do that. Well, I don't watch the Spurs 82 games a year. I've watched plenty of them, not only against the Thunder, but against other teams. It's not like San Antonio is not capable of going on a little bit of a rut offensively, getting into a little bit of a rut offensively every now and then. Sure, I can understand being a little bit concerned every now and then. I got to tell you, though, especially in the playoffs, when the minutes of the best players, namely SGA, the MVP, his minutes are only going to go up. And when you have a guy like SGA, he is more than capable of getting his team out of an offensive slump. So I can understand that might be a reason for concern if Oklahoma City gets in those 4 to 6 minute spots where they're not able to score a heck of a lot. We're happy to be joined right now by Bobby Krivitsky. Bobby does a great job covering the Celtics for HardwoodHoudini.com. He also covers the NBA for Forbes magazine. And Bobby joins us now to talk about the Celtics. And Bobby, I got to tell you something. And when I asked you the other day to come on the air, I certainly did not think we would be previewing a Game 7. But that is exactly where we're at, as Boston will host a Game 7 tonight between they and Philadelphia. The Sixers won Game 6, 106-93, behind 30 points from Tyrese Maxey. Paul George had 23. This has been a very surprising series to me, Bobby, the way it's played out. The Celtics had 2 wins of more than 30 points against Philadelphia earlier in the series, and yet we're looking at a Game 7 tonight. Kind of give me your overall read on what we've seen between Philadelphia and Boston so far.
0: Yeah, I think a few things have completely shifted the series, and one is Joel Embiid starting to look closer and closer to his MVP form, not quite at that level, but when he first came back, he was, quite frankly, a liability in Game 4. And in the first half of Game 5, he entered halftime with the lowest plus-minus rating of anyone in the matchup. And then all of a sudden, it completely shifted. And one of the reasons it did is the pace slowed down. And that played right into Joel Embiid's hands. He started getting the one-on-one matchups that he wanted. The Celtics' double teams against him were not effective. And so all of a sudden, he finishes that game with 33 points and 8 assists. Those were both the most in the matchup. And he was at the heart, excuse me, of why the Sixers were able to walk down the 13-point deficit and ultimately come away with a win that gave them so much confidence going back to Philadelphia, where the Celtics, for a number of reasons, including missed shots on quality looks in the third quarter in particular, but certainly that doesn't tell the whole story, why the Sixers were able to now all of a sudden gain control of this series, even though it's going to Boston for Game 7. They're on the road. One side certainly has more momentum than the other right now.
2: Well, you're right about Embiid. I was actually talking with a guy from Philadelphia who covers the Sixers a couple of days ago, and when it comes to Embiid, I mean, 5-6 years ago, I was, like many on radio, saying that when Embiid is healthy, he could be the best player in the world. That time has probably since passed, but yeah, healthy Joel Embiid is certainly somebody that you still have to account for. Now, let me ask you, when it comes to health, update us on Jason Tatum. We know he's come back over the last few weeks, getting over that gruesome Achilles injury. Tatum the other night in the third quarter left what looked like a calf injury on the other leg. By the time he could have come back in the game was essentially decided, so he did not come back. And the Sixers, they led by 19 going into the fourth quarter, and so I think discretion, the better part of valor, as far as Tatum coming back the other night. Update us on Jason Tatum. What do you know about this apparent calf injury? Is it nothing like Tatum and Mazzulla and everybody with Boston is saying, or do you think there is legitimate concern about Tatum's health going into Game 7?
0: So I think this is functional tightness is my speculation. Not confirming anything here, but that's my speculation. And it's in the other leg, which it could be related to coming back and, you know, dealing with this Achilles injury and working his way back. It could be related to that, certainly. But I think ultimately, from you said it there, Joe Mazzulla and Jason Tatum and the Celtics, I don't think this is something that they're overly concerned with. I think it's certainly something that he will play through. He's not on their injury report. We had a conference call with Joe Mazzulla yesterday, and he reiterated that Tatum is going to play in this game. So he's certainly going to be out there, at least as of now, barring a change. And I think this is, again, something that he can play through. I don't think it's a mistake if, you know, that is the case, certainly, and it's tightness. It's not something more concerning than that, like a strain of some kind or a calf tear, certainly. So I think that he can play. I think that it's okay for that to happen. He's certainly going to be out there. And as far as his effectiveness, I do wonder if the Sixers, in game one, they tested Tatum. They got him in switches against Tyrese Maxey and said, let's see how you hold up. And he responded quite well to those, to the point that they got away from it. But now, between more mileage on Tatum's tires, the possibility that the Celtics are playing smaller more frequently, and this injury, I certainly wouldn't be surprised if the Sixers go at him on defense yet again.
2: You know, Bobby, we hear so much when it comes to the NBA, it's a make-or-miss league, and that's a cliche. Not that there's not truth behind that, but it's such a cliche, and that has certainly played out in this series. In the three games that Boston has won, they have shot 42% from three-point range. In the three games that Boston has lost, they have shot under 30% from three-point range. So it would be very easy just to say, well, if the Celtics make their threes, they're going to win. If they don't make their threes, they're going to lose. And that very well could decide this game, but I want you to go a little bit deeper than that. What has it been when the Celtics have not shot the ball well from three in this series? Has it been Philadelphia ramping up the pressure defensively? Has it been more the Celtics just not making shots that they normally make? When the Celtics have struggled in this series shooting the three, why do you think that has happened?
0: Yeah, I think there's a number of factors on both sides. Credit, bad luck, and blame all involved in the pie here. And on a Philadelphia front, I think they have done a tremendous job of dialing up their on-ball pressure, screen navigation, primarily from players like Paul George and Kelly Oubre. That has all been tremendous, and it's been a very active defense in what they want to take away. A part of what they do not hear needing to limit right now are three-point attempts from the likes of Derek White and even Sam Hauser they're comfortable playing off of, because he has certainly grown into a more dynamic player, but he just doesn't give the Celtics enough outside of the three-point shooting offensively, certainly not right now at least. And so they'll play off of Derek White, who has brought a lot to the table this season. I don't know if he'll get it, but he's played at the level of being an all-NBA first-team defender. And, you know, so that has been huge for them. He's done a great job of organizing and facilitating the offense. Maybe a potential adjustment could be we even see him on ball more in this game. However, the reality is that he has not shot it well this season. It's gotten worse in the playoffs to the point where he's now shying away from opportunities, although in game six, it turned for him and he did shoot better on a smaller scale. So maybe that's the start of him turning it around and recapturing that confidence that he needs. But in the meantime, the Sixers are going to play off him, and they might not adjust that strategy regardless of how he fares today. We shall see. So that's one issue that clogs up the offense, as both him and Hauser are individuals that, again, they're willing to leave to pack the paint to deal with Jason Tatum and Jaylen Brown, two of the best to get downhill. So what the Sixers are doing, some of the individual shooting struggles the Celtics are dealing with, and then plenty of examples. Again, I'll reference that third quarter in game six, where it probably didn't feel this way if you're a Celtics fan, but trust me, I've rewatched the game multiple times. There are quality opportunities that they just didn't convert on. So it's probably the stock you put the least in, I'll say, is the shooting variance not working in Boston's favor. But that's another area where they're going to need that to go the other way at TD Garden. Maybe the leprechaun gives them some luck, because whoever has won the battle from beyond the arc has won every single game between the Celtics and Sixers this season, regular season and playoffs.
2: Hey, Bobby, really appreciate the time. Would love to visit again, okay? Thanks for coming on this morning.
0: Appreciate it, Matt. All the best.
2: Yes, sir. Same to you. Bobby Krivitsky does great work covering the Celtics for HardwoodHoudini.com and also covers the NBA for Forbes and Forbes.com. Really appreciate his time. Game 7 tonight, Philadelphia and Boston. Pre-game coverage here on the Sports Animal beginning at 6 o'clock. Tip time at 6:30. And like I mentioned, you can hear it here on the Sports Animal, or you can watch it on NBC and Peacock. Come out and see us. We're with Oklahoma City Parks and Recreation today. We are at Route 66 Park, just west of Lake Overholser, 9901 Northwest 23rd Street, technically in Yukon. We are at the Hooked on Fishing Kids Derby. This thing is about to start, but there is still plenty of time for you to come out. Kids ages 5 through 15, while supplies last, are going to receive a free fishing rod, reels, tackle, bait. It's a great event. Come out and spend your Saturday morning with us. Beautiful weather here at Route 66 Park, 9901 Northwest 23rd. Up next, we get back into the Thunder, and we'll do it with Steve McGehee of Channel 9 here in Oklahoma City. Steve does great work covering the Thunder on a daily basis, and he'll join us to preview round two against the Lakers. That's next on the Sports Animal.
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3: You know, it's interesting. For such a long time, I think people thought about diseases as something that mostly happened later in life. Just in recent years, however, we as a society have really begun to think about preventing certain ailments much, much earlier. Case in point, new study out of Northwestern University School of Medicine found the mid-30s are a major turning point for men's heart health. For women, about a decade later. But for the men, this is the time when you really need to be thinking about your heart health seriously. At a bare minimum, start seeing a primary care doctor once a year just to get your blood pressure and cholesterol checked. You can also look up and then do your best to follow what is known as the American Heart Association's Life's Essential Eight. These are things everyone can do to decrease the risk of heart disease. I'm Dr. Sanjay Gupta, helping you live a better life.
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2: 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Well, after the results of last night, we now know who the Thunder will be playing in the second round of the playoffs. That will be the Los Angeles Lakers after they eliminate Houston last night, 98-78, in Game 6 of that series. Game 1 of the Thunder and the Lakers in the next round will take place on Tuesday night inside Paycom Center. Don't know the time or the TV network yet, but it will be on Tuesday. Game 2 will be on Thursday. Thunder and Lakers, games 1 and 2, Tuesday and Thursday this week inside Paycom Center. Next weekend, games 3 and 4 out in Los Angeles will be on Saturday, a week from today, and then Monday the 11th for game 4 out in L.A. Game 5 would be here in Oklahoma City on Wednesday the 13th. If it goes to a game 6, it will be in Los Angeles 2 weeks from today, and then a game 7, should it go that far, will be on Monday the 18th here in Oklahoma City. But make note of that, Tuesday and Thursday, games 1 and 2 for the Thunder as they get set to host the Los Angeles Lakers. The reason this thing is starting on Tuesday is because we have two Game 7s in the NBA tomorrow as a result of what happened last night. So last night, Detroit beat Orlando 93-79. The Magic, you want to talk about going ice cold. They wrote the book on that last night in the second half. So Detroit evens that series up at 3 games apiece. Game 7 for the Pistons and the Magic tomorrow at 2:30 on ABC. Also last night, how about the excitement we saw in Toronto? The Raptors defeat the Cavaliers 112-110 in Game 6 of that series to force a Game 7. R.J. Barrett hit a shot that it channeled Don Nelson from the late 60s. It channeled Kawhi Leonard from 2019. It channeled Tyrese Halliburton from last year's playoff run. An incredible shot, a three-point shot that if it didn't go in, the Cavaliers would have won the game and that series would be over. Instead, Game 7 tomorrow at 6:30 on NBC between Toronto and Cleveland. The only game tonight in the NBA you can hear here on the Sports Animal tonight. Pre-game coverage beginning at 6. 6:30 tip-off between the 76ers and the Celtics. And again, Game 1, Lakers and Thunder, will be Tuesday night inside Paycom Center. Joining us right now to talk about the Thunder is a guy who's with them every step of the way, does great work covering the Thunder on a daily basis. His name is Steve McGeehee with Channel 9 here in Oklahoma City and also Channel 6 up in Tulsa. And Steve, I really appreciate your time. Thunder eliminate the Suns in 4 games. Most of the games really weren't that competitive. I know that game 4 was a 9-point result, Oklahoma City outlasting Phoenix 131-122 last Monday. Pretty much what I think a lot of people would have expected, Steve, in that series against the Suns. What do you take away from the sweep of Phoenix that we've just seen?
3: They did what they were expected to do. I thought Suns would maybe win game 3, but when they didn't win game 3, I'm like, no, this is going to be done in 4. But the Suns GM a couple of days ago, you know, give credit to the Thunder. He goes, we improved from game 1 to game 4. Game 3 and game 4, he said, had they played anyone else, they would have probably won one of them or maybe both of those games. So that's a great compliment to the Oklahoma City Thunder. But they got in and they got out. It's you know, disappointing that Jalen Williams with a hamstring against the Suns, but hopefully he's trending the right way. I think he is. Do they need him in the next round? I don't think so. Would they love to have him? Yes, but they're not going to force it, as we know, the Thunder way, the smart way, the logical way. But the series win as expected. Alex Caruso was knocking down threes. He was being a menace on defense. Hartenstein and Chet Holmgren doing their work, and Shea. It's pretty much what you expected from the Oklahoma City Thunder. They looked like a team that had been there and done that, and that's exactly what they've done leading up to this series.
2: Well, let me ask you about the hamstring strain that Dub is dealing with, a grade one left hamstring strain. Now, 9 days ago, the Thunder announced this and said that he would be reevaluated weekly. They made that announcement a week ago Thursday. Has there been any official update from the team? I agree with you. I don't know that it's all the way necessary. They need Dub to beat the Lakers. However, you'd like to have him healthy if you can have him. Has there been any update on that? Talk to me about Dub's injury. What are you hearing as far as his health goes?
3: Well, he's able to move around. That's the good news. And we were at practice 2 days ago interviewing Mark Degnault, and he couldn't do his session on the court until all the media was cleared. And he was yelling with a smile on his face, like, hurry up, last question, because he wanted to get on the court and do his drills. I thought that was pretty funny. So that kind of shows you where Jalen's at right now. But Mark Degnault is scheduled to talk somewhere between the 12 o'clock, 12:30 hour today at practice. They were off yesterday, and maybe we'll get an update from him. But it sounds like he's trending the right way. But, I hate to put the cart ahead of the horse, but I'll say it anyway. Just make sure he's ready for the Spurs. Just worry about the Spurs. I think we're okay with L.A.
2: Yeah, I tend to agree with that. And again, I'm like you. I don't want to look at it, you know, too rosily, but I'm with you. For example, game one, Oklahoma City is a 15.5-point favorite. That's a team that is a 15.5-point favorite. Yeah, in game one of a second-round playoff series, and the opponent has LeBron James on it. That shows you kind of, you know, what Vegas thinks about this coming series. We're talking about the Thunder with Steve McGeehee of Channel 9 here in Oklahoma City and also Channel 6 in Tulsa. Steve covers the Thunder on a daily basis, travels with the team. So we're really appreciative of Steve's time this morning. Speaking of Dub, if he is out long-term, if he is out longer than a lot of people around here, myself included, would like to see him out, what areas do you think the Thunder misses him the most? Is it offensively? Is it defensively? The Thunder has plenty of firepower on both ends of the floor. But talk to me a little bit about, and again, maybe not even necessarily in the series against the Lakers, but if the Thunder does make the West Finals, and I think most people, myself included, would expect it to be against San Antonio, all respect to Minnesota and what they've done, what specific area or areas do you think the Thunder would miss Dub the most, or are they least able to compensate for his loss?
3: They'll miss his scoring the most because he can take over a game all by himself. We saw that we got the hamstring in Miami, then the hamstring in Phoenix. In that game in Phoenix where he got hurt in the third quarter, he had 18 points, I think, in that third quarter. Yeah, he was on fire. He just kind of, you're just like, whoa, this is the Jalen Williams we saw last year. So they would miss his scoring tremendously because he can put up 20 to 26 points in a playoff game and make it look effortless at times just because he can create his own shot. And when he gets that shot going and he gets in a rhythm, it's hard to defend because, as we know, they have Chet and they have Hartenstein and they have Shea. They have Lou Dort maybe open in the corner for a rainbow three. So it's so hard for teams to defend the Thunder when Jalen's on. But that's where A.J. Mitchell and Alex Crusoe, Cason Wallace, that's when those guys come in, step up. Maybe Wiggins as well. He played some in the Phoenix series. So they have personnel to replace Jalen the best they can, a deep bench as we know. But they miss the scoring. If you ask me, it's the scoring from Jalen's what they're going to miss the most if he's unable to go.
2: So we now know, based on last night, it's going to be the Lakers. It's going to be LeBron James. What if LeBron James ended up being retired by the Thunder? We'll wait and see. There's so much conjecture out there about what LeBron's going to do next year. I'm not convinced he's going to play next year. I don't know what more there is left to accomplish. He's been able to play with his son. He's won his championships. Heck, LeBron the other day, Steve, even set another record. He became the oldest player ever to lead a team in scoring in a playoff series. So I just don't know what more is left out there for him to accomplish, except, you know, I'm sure he would love to win another championship to get him closer to he would tie him with Kobe and be one short of Jordan. But anyway, Thunder didn't have hardly any trouble with the Lakers, often blowing them out in the regular season this year. Talk to me about the matchup. If there is an area or two to be concerned, if you're a Thunder fan, about this series specifically with the Lakers, what do you think that would be?
3: Just not shooting the ball well, which I don't foresee that happening in a seven-game series. The Lakers could get hot. Luke Kennard could get hot. Austin Reeves could get hot. And the Thunder are like 5 out of 25 from 3. And even then, the Thunder still could lean on their defense. That's the only concern I would have in the game for the Lakers to potentially win one game. If they win more than one, I would be very surprised. With Oklahoma City has had their number. And I don't really – I'm not one to, like, look at the regular season schedule. Regular season, playoffs, those are two different things. But there's a reason why they're a 15.5-point favorite. And I think in the two home games against the Lakers, they were up by at least 15 points in the first quarter alone in those games when they played at Paycom. So it would be shooting. It would be shooting or, you know, I don't want to even say it, knock on wood, a major injury from the Thunder. Yeah, that's it. That's it.
2: I tend to agree. We've talked a lot this morning on the program trying to figure out ways. And again, Steve, I try not to homer out over my teams. I try to look at it objectively. And I think, you know, after this series, I do think San Antonio and potentially Boston could present a lot of problems, although the Celtics are trying to convince me otherwise with the way that series is going seven games with a team I just think they're a lot better than in Philadelphia. But tend to agree with you. I just don't see the Thunder having a lot of trouble against the Lakers, unless James can find the fountain of youth, and all respect to him, but even LeBron James, I don't think is as explosive perhaps as what he once was. So anyway, game one coming up Tuesday, game two coming up Thursday night inside Paycom Center. No times yet for that games, or for either one of those games, because we're still waiting to figure out what the Eastern Conference matchup will be that night. But either way, I know one guy that'll be there, and that's Steve McGeehee of Channel 9 in Oklahoma City and Channel 6 of Tulsa. Steve, I really appreciate your time. Thanks so much, man. We'll visit again, okay?
3: All right. Thanks for having me on. Have a great weekend.
2: Yeah, you do the same. Steve McGeehee does great work covering the Thunder on a daily basis. One of the only guys that travels with the team on a daily basis all throughout the season. Anybody in the media, I'd put Steve's knowledge of what's going on inside that building up against anybody that covers this team. So really, really happy to have Steve on from Channel 9 here in Oklahoma City and Channel 6 in

0: thinking, oh, crud, I didn't register for it this week. Don't worry about it. Just come out. Come see us. A lot of people out here with their fishing rod and reels. And if you don't have one, or if your child does not have one, while supplies last, kids ages 5 through 15 can come out and get all the supplies they need to take part in the Hooked on Fishing Kids Derby going on at Route 66 Park with Oklahoma City Parks and Recreation. Big thanks to them for having us out. Up next, we're going to dive into UFC and mixed martial arts news and notes. We've actually already had a numbered event this morning, what was formerly a pay-per-view, now available on Paramount Plus. There was an event this morning in Australia. We will tell you the winners and the biggest winners coming out of that event. And Emmanuel Rivera will join us to talk about that event and last week's event in UFC. Plus, we're going to take a look at the heavyweight division, a division that it seems like over the last few years has always been in a state of flux. Guys retiring, guys wanting to move up to the heavyweight division. John Jones seems to always be in the news, whether he's a realistic contender or not. So we'll talk about the heavyweight division in UFC and today's event that's already taken place in Australia. That's next here on The Bottom Line, 98.1 FM, WWLS, The Sports Animal, thesportsanimal.com, and The Sports Animal app.
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1: Big week in the live sports here on the Sports Animal. As a matter of fact, it's a big day today here on the Sports Animal. Matt Meyer with you. This is the bottom line. I'm going to be with you until 11 o'clock today. T-Bag and Sam Humphrey is going to have Sports Animal Live coming up from 11 to 1. Then at 1 o'clock, Major League Baseball from ESPN Radio here on the Sports Animal, Diamondbacks and Cubs from Wrigley Field. 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And then, like Sam was just mentioning, Sunday Night Baseball tomorrow night, Tigers and Rangers. So got a lot of action over the next, all the way through the NBA Finals, whether the Thunder are in it or not. Obviously, the Thunder games are on the Sports Animal, but we're going to be carrying a lot of the playoffs from ESPN Radio all the way through the NBA Finals here on 98.1 FM WWLS, the Sports Animal. Hey, joining us now, as we do each and every Saturday, Emmanuel Rivera joins us to talk mixed martial arts and combat sports. E-Man, the executive director of the Come Up Foundation. You can go to the Come Up Inc. on Facebook, the Come Up _ Foundation on Instagram. You can also check out the Come Up Kids on YouTube as well, and follow E-Man on Twitter at E-Man _Rivera. So we've already had a UFC event take place, a big one down in Australia this morning. We're going to talk about that here in just a minute. But first, E-Man, I want to get your thoughts on the fight night last week at the Apex. Aljamain Sterling gets in the win column in featherweight action, beating Yusuf Zalal by unanimous decision. There were a lot of decisions on this card. I know you and many other fans, myself included really, prefer to see finishes. So there were a lot of decisions at last week's event. But Aljamain Sterling, he gets back in the win column. Jocelyn Edwards beat Norma Dumont by unanimous decision in women's bantamweight action. We saw Rafa Garcia defeat Alexander Hernandez by unanimous decision. Talk to me about last week's event. What did you think of Sterling's win, and what else stood out to you on the card last Saturday?
2: You know, Aljamain Sterling, you know, for the ones that have been following, obviously moved up to featherweight. So now he's in a new division. He looks a lot bigger. You know, he talks about how he didn't he doesn't know how he used to make, you know, 35. So he was a big 35er, and you know, this was going to be a big test for him, because he's got a young dude in Zalal, you know, coming up and trying to take his position, and Aljamain trying to be a two division champ here. So he went out there, and these guys, mind you, these guys used to be partners. Sterling's helped Zalal out in a few different camps, so there's some some familiarity there. So Aljamain Sterling was able to do what he does, and just control the fight with being able to strike with Zalal for a little bit, but eventually mixing it up with the takedowns, you know, the famous backpack that Aljamain Sterling has, landing a lot of strikes, you know, from the backpack position. So Aljamain Sterling, a whiz when it comes to that backpack position. And in some of the other fights, Alexander Hernandez versus Rafa Garcia, I was really looking forward to that fight. Those guys, both guys, very durable. Both guys have a lot of punching power, but Rafa Garcia, man, looked just clean with his striking, was able to pick apart Alexander Hernandez and you know, able to get his 19th win in there. So David Grant, you know, a decision win over Juan Adrian Martinetti. That was a good fight. Martinetti had only lost one fight before that. So I believe Martinetti was the favorite there, so came up short. Marcus Buchecha is a guy that is a 17-time world champion in jiu-jitsu, so people were looking forward to this and seeing, but as you see, sometimes that jiu-jitsu just by itself doesn't really work. Ryan Spann was able to land. He was getting controlled by Buchecha, but Ryan Spann has that power in the hand, and moving up to heavyweight, I was imagining that he had more power, and that's exactly what happened, KOing Marcus Buchecha in the second round. So overall, a great fight. Ready to see what Aljamain Sterling does next.
1: Yeah, it will be interesting to watch him because he had a couple of call-outs. One, Alexander Volkanovski got mentioned after that fight. So Sterling certainly with eyes of taking on Volkanovski at some point. So that was last Saturday. This week's event has actually already taken place. Why? Because it was down in Australia, a welterweight main event, and Carlos Prates of Brazil defeats Australian Jack Della Maddalena this morning. He did it with a TKO in the third round. Now, a couple of other Australians did make the home crown happy. Keon Saukade won by TKO over Benil Dariush this morning in lightweight action, and also Steve Erceg from Australia defeated American Tim Elliott by unanimous decision. Big win for Prates here. E-Man, tell me about the main event today with Prates defeating Jack Della Maddalena.
2: Man, it was an amazing performance by Prates. I mean, you know, JDM is a guy that has striking. He has, you know, pretty good takedown defense, although it didn't work against Makhachev in the last fight. But, you know, JDM was a guy that a lot of people saw him as the boxer with the power. Well, Carlos Prates, man, it's kind of known for the same thing, but with a longer range. He's very, very long, and he knows how to use his range, and that's exactly what he did. He tore up Jack's leg, you know, by the second round. It was tore up. He was picking him apart, freezing Jack, landing some nasty knees down the middle. Prates just looked like never before, man, especially against a former champion in Jack Maddalena. You know, that division, the welterweight division, is really getting very interesting. You got Ian Garry, you got Makhachev, you got Prates in there. You got a couple other guys that have kind of solidified themselves as a possible next contender for that championship. And so it's getting very interesting. I want to see who actually gets that next title fight. I believe Ian Garry is going to get Makhachev next, but out of these next few guys in the welterweight division, that's going to be very interesting. You got Morales, you got Prates, you got, you know, Usman is still in the talks, right? So mm-hmm. you got a lot of names in there to challenge Makhachev, and I can't wait to see that.
1: We're discussing the latest MMA and UFC news with the Punisher, Emmanuel Rivera, the executive director of the Come Up Foundation. We will talk more about that here in just a few minutes or so. This is The Bottom Line, 98.1 FM, WWLS, the sports animal. So a couple of weeks ago, there was a UFC event in Winnipeg, and we talked about Mike Mallett knocking out Gilbert Burns in a welterweight fight. As it turns out, it looks like that's going to be it for Gilbert Burns. After the fight, removed his gloves, brought his family into the octagon, and made his retirement announcement. Burns is 39. He's been a pro since 2007. He's been in UFC since 2014. So he's had an incredible run here in UFC. At one point, you brought up Usman. At one point, Gilbert Burns challenged Kamaru Usman. Really, when Usman was kind of at his height for the championship back in February 21, he was knocked out in the third round. Burns has fought a lot of the big names in the welterweight division. He's beaten Damian Maia. He beat Tyron Woodley. Beat Wonderboy Stephen Thompson. He even gave Khamzat Chimaev an incredible battle back in April of 22. So, sounds like, yeah, Gilbert Burns, He made his announcement in the octagon the other day. E-Man, talk about Burns and the career that he's had.
2: I mean, what a legend, man. You named a lot of those, you know, big key fights that he won. This guy is known to fight anyone, anywhere, anytime. He was taking Khamzat Chimaev, like you said, at the peak, fighting Makhachev when no one wanted to fight him, especially at the top five. You know, this guy's in his past, before he got into UFC, he's kind of that guy that made jiu-jitsu work for him in the fights, but he was a student of the game regardless. So, you know, he was a IBJJF gi and no gi world champion and a black belt under Rafael Barros, and he also won gold medal at the World Brazilian Jiu-Jitsu Championship before transitioning to MMA. So, you know, this guy was known for his grappling, but then came in here and was knocking people out, and you have to respect that. He didn't have a great career in MMA. He had a great career in the UFC at the top, and he stayed on top for a very long time. He was always reinventing himself, and a very respectable, you know, guy, family guy, dad outside of the ring. So nothing bad to say about Gilbert Burns. What a legend, and you know, a privilege to see him fight.
1: I want to talk to you about the heavyweight division. Brett Okamoto of ESPN has written a really good article about some of the burning questions in the heavyweight division. And it's a division that, you know, a lot of people are drawn to heavyweights in combat sports, and I certainly understand why. But there's been a lot of upheaval in this division with John Jones retiring, Tom Aspinall. Things are kind of uncertain with him health-wise. We did just see Josh Hokett fight Curtis Blaydes just in an absolute, I don't like using the word war, but it was some kind of battle inside the octagon. So I want to ask you a couple of things about the heavyweight division. Let's start with Hokett. The guy knows how to cut a promo. There's no doubt about that. He has a way of drawing people either into the fight or turning people against him with his mouth. However, he did have an incredible performance last time out. Talk to me about Hokett. What do you see being his future? Is he somebody that at some point, if he continues to work his way up, can be the face of that division? Do you think his talent is enough to match his considerable promo skills? Talk to me about Hokett, what you see about him and his future.
2: Man, you know, like you said, he can cut a promo, right? We've seen in the past with the Mayweathers, the Muhammad Ali's, there's a certain persona they bring. But Hokett takes it to a different level, right? He looks unsure at the weigh-ins. He's talking like Hulk Hogan at the press conference. He's just up and down and brings, you know, again, not a lot of people are a fan of that, but it is putting the asses in the seats. And Hokett is kind of the guy that you kind of needed that in the heavyweight division, unfortunately. I mean, like you said, everything's kind of been stuck. Adding Alex Pereira to that mix now obviously makes it a lot more interesting. But, yeah, I mean, you need those guys that create some kind of hate because people will watch, and people will watch to see if he gets knocked out. Now, your question, can he compete with these guys? Absolutely, man. I think Hokett, with his, you know, with his competitive background in wrestling, and you know, his striking obviously looks really good. He has great power. You know, he's not built like a Cyril Gane or an Aspinall. He's definitely built a little softer, but it works for him. He's agile. He's quick. So I think that he is definitely the guy that will possibly be the next champ. Either this year or beginning of next, but man, once he gets to that top three, that's where it's really going to get really tough.
1: Another guy I want to ask you about, E-Man, Gable Steveson, who has been an Olympic gold medalist in wrestling. I know most people around here will remember him as the guy that Wyatt Hendrickson beat in the NCAA heavyweight tournament, the year before, Hendrickson pulling that incredible upset of Gable Steveson, but still a world-class Olympic gold medalist wrestler that UFC has signed now. And I thought it was an interesting line in this article that Brett Okamoto had. He said the UFC probably needed to sign Steveson, which they did a couple of weeks ago. But he also says, I doubt the UFC really wanted to sign him this early into his MMA career. So the idea being, it looks like UFC signed him because they didn't want to lose him to another promotion, even though Steveson might not quite be ready for especially some of the top contenders in the heavyweight division. Talk to me about Steveson. Obviously, he'll make a lot of his money on the ground as a world-class wrestler. When you have somebody who is so accomplished in wrestling, E-Man, how tough is that for them to transition to a sport where it's not just wrestling anymore? There's a lot of stand-up attacking and things of that nature. Talk to me about the transition that you think Steveson will go through, and what do you think the future could hold for him in UFC?
2: I mean, listen, this guy's a five-time All-American. You know, he knows competition, but you're right. Fighting is different. And we've seen that in the past. Not every wrestler, not every jiu-jitsu practitioner, black belt, not every kickboxer can transition over, because there's a lot of pieces that's missing when you come with just one, one art, right? So, you know, but Steveson, I think, is doing it the right way. Now, I do think that it's a little scary for him to sign this early to the UFC, but I think the UFC will do the right thing and build him up in the division. You know, he's training with John Jones. Everyone knows that. Now, I do believe that if he was training with Dana Cormier, it may, you know, the styles may benefit each other more. But regardless, John Jones is one of the best guys ground and pound, right? One of the best guys with the ground and pound. And I think, like you said, I think Stevenson will be just that. I think he'll be able to take guys down and ground and pound them. I've seen his striking. His striking still needs a little help, but that's going to evolve and evolve fast if he does it right, and I think he's with the right team. But, man, again, that's another guy that is added to the heavyweight division, and I think there's a lot of reasons why he got signed. And I think you're right, afraid of losing him. The heavyweight division needs that fresh name, you know, Hoka, right. Stevenson, we talked about the top three guys already. So it's many reasons why, and I think that he's doing the right things to compete, but I hope that UFC, you know, is able to build him into that and not just throw him into the fire.
1: Well, I think that's a great point, because it would be very easy for Dana White and others to put him in fights that perhaps he's not really ready for yet, and then you damage somebody who, you know, not only may not quite be ready for that level of competition, but you damage his star power a little bit or his drawing power a little bit. If, you know, you don't want to turn a guy who has a promising future into somebody that, oh, well, they just signed him just for the, you know, sake of signing him or whatever. That's not what you want to have happen. So I agree with you. Hopefully they will allow him to progress at the rate that he needs to do in order to maximize his skills, because you're right. The heavyweight division is, it's always interesting one way or another. I hope over the next year or two it can become a lot more interesting for, you know, better reasons than injuries and, you know, what did John Jones get in trouble for last week and all that sort of thing. Hey, E-Man, tell everybody about the Come Up Foundation, your great nonprofit organization. How can people get involved? What do you guys do? And if somebody would be looking to get involved with you guys, how can they do that?
2: Yeah, absolutely. If you're a company and wants to, you know, has been looking to do something, create some impact, you know, we'd love to talk about how we can do that. So give us a call at 918-607-3449. Check us out on social media before you make contact. So see what we're doing in the community. We have the summer classes about to release. We got about 15 free classes a week during the summer that these kids can come and train and get free high-level mixed martial arts training and mentorship. So, again, if you are a person that wants to volunteer or partner up with us as a company and make an impact, let us know. The Come Up Inc. on Facebook and the Come Up _Foundation on Instagram. So thank you again to you, Matt.
1: Hey, E-Man, really appreciate you. We'll talk again next week, okay?
2: Thank you, brother.
1: Yes, sir. Thank you. Emmanuel Rivera, the executive director of the Come Up Foundation, the Come Up Inc. on Facebook, the Come Up _Foundation on Instagram, and the Come Up Kids on YouTube. They're making great, great strides with youth in our city and all over our state, leading them in the right direction and using mixed martial arts as a vehicle to do that. Hey, come out and see us. We're going to be here for another 15 minutes at Route 66 Park, 9901 Northwest 23rd Street. We're out here with Oklahoma City Parks and Recreation, and they have their Hooked on Fishing Kids Derby going on right now. The event's going to be going on until noon, so you've still got plenty of time to come out here. And for kids ages 5 through 15, while supplies last, they've got free rods, reels, tackle, and bait. It's been a lot of fun to see a lot of youngsters out here looking to go fishing. It's a gorgeous morning. If you're looking for something to do to get up and get outside the house, definitely get out here. We are at Route 66 Park, 9901 Northwest 23rd, just on the west side of Lake Overholser. Up next, we take more of your phone calls and your text messages. We've been talking about the Thunder, and I can feel myself getting a little too optimistic. I'm asking for your help. Please bring me back down to earth. I don't want to be that guy. I don't want to be the guy that just thinks, oh, they're my favorite team, and they're going to win every game, and it's going to be easy. I know better than that. I want your advice. Give me reasons why that the Thunder shouldn't be give me reasons why the Thunder could run into some trouble along this playoff run. We discuss that next here on the Sports Animal.
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1: 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Did you see what happened in Fenway Park last night? Was thrilled for an Oklahoman who made his Major League debut and did so in winning fashion. Jake Bennett, the former Oklahoma Sooner left-handed pitcher, made his way to the big leagues, made his debut last night at Fenway Park, went five innings, and got the victory for the Red Sox. It's been a rough start to the year for the Sox. They beat Houston 3-1, but I was thrilled to see Jake Bennett. Again, went to Bixby High School from the Tulsa area. Played collegially at Oklahoma, was the number one starter, actually, for that 2022 Oklahoma team that went to Omaha. And I know that Cade Horton by the end of the year was dazzling everybody, but Jake Bennett had a fantastic year. I think that was his last year at Oklahoma. Bennett last night went five innings, gave up five hits, only one earned run, threw 85 pitches, and the Red Sox beat the Astros. So I was thrilled to see that. The former Sooner and Oklahoman, native Oklahoman, making his Major League debut last night. I'll tell you, it was a big night in baseball last night around these parts. How about Oklahoma coming back from behind to defeat Florida 4-3. Jackson Willits, the shortstop for the Sooners, had a two-run triple in the bottom of the eighth. And then Desaun Harris, I'm really happy to see Harris getting his shot to play more for Skip Johnson and those guys down in Norman. Desaun Harris had a go-ahead RBI single, and the Sooners beat Florida game one of that series last night 4-3. And if you were at O'Brate Stadium last night, or even if you were somewhere in the Stillwater city limits, that loud noise you heard was the crowd following Colin Ritchie's walk-off home run for the Cowboys last night. Colin Ritchie now has 25 home runs this year for Oklahoma State. He had three of them last night. I want to say Ritchie, yeah, he's only the fifth Cowboy ever. And think about the hitters that OSU has had over the years. Colin Ritchie now the fifth Cowboy in program history to have three or more home runs in a game multiple times in a career. The last one to do it was Nolan Schubert, who was a great power hitter for the Cowboys a couple of years ago. But Colin Ritchie had three home runs last night, walked off TCU. The Cowboys won 7-6 as they continue to solidify their NCAA tournament standing. So a lot of good things happening in the baseball world. We're taking your phone calls and text messages. And again, I've asked people, help me not be too optimistic. Help me not be that guy. I don't want to be that guy. I don't want to be the homer that thinks my team is always going to win and is never going to have any trouble whatsoever. Tell me why I need to be a little bit more concerned about the Thunder. Not really for this series, because frankly, you're not going to convince me they're not going to beat the Lakers pretty soundly in this series. Tell me why that Oklahoma City is going to have a tougher time in this thing. And again, I don't want to make it sound like I think the Thunder are going to sweep through everything. If the Thunder play the Spurs, I think it's going to go seven. I thought coming into the playoffs, the Thunder would play the Celtics in the finals, and if they did, I thought it would go seven games, although the Celtics are trying to convince me otherwise with the way they're playing around with the Sixers, but I know at some point the Thunder are going to face some adversity. I guess I'm asking you, who's out there listening, to call and text and tell me where will that adversity come from. Let's see, from the 918, this texter says, if the text line will work, we'll get back to that text here in just a minute. But I know this is going to be it's going to at some point turn rough for Oklahoma City. At some point, there's going to be some adversity, and maybe you can make the case it's already happened with Dub's injury. Hopefully, as Tom Hanks said in Apollo 13, that will be the one glitch for this mission, will be Dub's injury, and he'll return, and the Thunder will go on to a championship. The 918, this listener says, one reason to doubt this year of the Spurs, still not a big enough reason, though, so give them the trophy. And again, I don't look at the Thunder as just like a foregone conclusion. That's not what I'm saying, but just trying to have my feet on the ground a little bit and not get too out over my skis, as the expression goes. This listener from the 908 in New Jersey, appreciate this person listening. This person says, stay hopeful. This is the best the Thunder likely will ever be. We don't have any time to get pessimistic. Well, I understand where you're coming from, and I do think there's a point there. As Thunder fans, We do need to enjoy this because it is certainly not guaranteed have the kind of success that we've been able to enjoy. And yeah, the run with Durant and Westbrook was great, but this is already better because they've won a championship and they could be on their way to another one. Deb checks in. Always like hearing from Deb. We had a texter earlier that said the one reason people need to be concerned is the Thunder training staff, blaming the Thunder training staff for the injuries they've gone through. And I don't personally really think that's fair. Deb responds, so if that texter breaks his arm, it heals and he breaks it again, that's the doctor's fault? Right. Yeah, I agree. Look, the Thunder have had their injury concerns over the course of the year. I don't think that's on the training staff or anything like that. I just think injuries happen, and that is one thing. You know, if the Thunder were to have another injury to one of their core players, that would be something to be concerned about. So we'll continue this discussion throughout the week, and we'll also continue it up next with T-Bag and Sam Humphreys. They've got Sports Animal Live coming up next. Big thanks to Sam for producing in studio. Also, big thanks to Louis Elder for producing on site. Sports Animal Live, taking your phone calls next with Tyler and Sam here on 98.1 FM, WWLS, The Sports Animal, thesportsanimal.com, and the Sports Animal app.
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0: 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Do you know why?
1: Yeah, Corey.
0: Because of me and my poofy hair. Sabi, that's so selfish. What about me and my weird beard?
1: Oh, yeah. You too.
2: Ugh. What about Bigfoot?
0: Bigfoot? Bigfoot can't even talk. It's obviously me.
1: Corey, it takes our whole team, especially me.
0: Hey, and me. Sabi, nobody beats Kalini Kia.
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5: Happy Saturday, Oklahoma City. This is Sports Animal Live. Tyler Adams Teabag with you guys alongside Sam Humphreys on this beautiful, and I do mean beautiful, Saturday here in the great city of Oklahoma City, Titletown, USA. We'll be talking all about the NBA playoffs in the show. Maybe get a little NFL talk. I haven't talked to Sam lately. I'd like to hear his thoughts on the NFL draft, everything going on. We'll do that later on in the show. But primarily, we are going to be focusing all throughout the NBA playoffs. And Mr. Sam Humphreys, how are we doing today?
6: I'm doing good. I felt like a morning animal this morning. This is the first time I've gotten up before really 8 o'clock in, I don't know, months.
5: Yeah. It's
6: I can't remember the last time. Our schedules are the complete opposite.
5: The complete opposite, big time. I had to double check the schedule. Our boss sends us a schedule of you know, the shows and stuff every week, and I had to like double check it. Be like, is that right? Like, we're starting at, with the morning animals, we can review at 7 and then ending at 1. But here we are. Sam, I was telling you off the air, you know, because we're talking about sleep and, you know, how I just have to wake up at the crack ass of dawn and you get to sleep in a little bit later.
6: Yeah.
5: So the weekends, like Saturdays primarily, are like such a valuable sleep day for me. Just so valuable, just all time sleep day. And my house I'm living in is currently on the market. Me and my roommate are moving to a different place. And so our landlord has a house up on the market. Well, people decided to come look at it early this morning on a Saturday.
6: Of course.
5: And I woke up just in the worst mood because of it. Well, look, I don't want to sit and talk about my complaints in life because they're not that bad. But last night I went out to dinner and a couple beers with friends, and I got home at like 10:30, 11. I was like, this is perfect. I'm going to go to bed. You know, you get that good sleep off. You've had four or five beers. You get that really good sleep off of that, you know, wake up, not be hungover. Well, I slept horrible last night, and I'm very lucky in the sense, like, I don't have sleeping issues. Like, very rarely do I sleep horrible. Last night I slept horrible. And then I had to get up early today for my house to be shown. I'm going to Dallas this afternoon to go to my buddy's birthday.
6: There you go.
5: Got work in between. This is a highlight of my day, Sam. Like, sitting down, just be able to talk to you and just relax and turn my brain off for a bit. This is a highlight of my day by far.
6: I mean, I could try to put you to sleep if you wanted me to, but
5: I don't think that'd be good radio.
6: Who wants to go look at a house at 8:30 on a Saturday morning?
5: I guess it's
6: maybe the only time that you could go look at it, but still, I mean, that's tough luck.
5: It was just rude. But yes, I know people don't want to hear about my problems out there. My problems are very, very, very, very, very, very small, and I realize that. But just woke up on the wrong side of the bed this morning, and just got a long weekend ahead of me, and this is the most relaxing part. Work is the most relaxing part of my weekend. So we do have a matchup for the Oklahoma City Thunder, LeBron James, Los Angeles Lakers.
6: Mm-hmm.
5: Tuesday, no time has been announced last I checked.
6: That's right.
5: There's still no time announced. But the game one will be Tuesday. Los Angeles Lakers, Oklahoma City Thunder. Point spread in this one, 15.5.
6: Opened up at 14.5. It's already gone up a point.
5: 15.5. The Oklahoma City Thunder are obviously favored. The Lakers, I never thought they were going to blow the 3-0 lead. But I think... Sam, I haven't talked to you about it, but I'm sure in your mind, you're like, probably like, what if, how awesome would it have been if LeBron was the first guy to blow a 3-0 lead? I think a lot of people were getting in over their head with that one just because, you know, the Lakers go up 3-0 in the series, Rockets win game 4 and game 5, and you're like, oh, is LeBron tired? Is LeBron, you know, and then nope, he goes off last night, 28 points, 7 rebounds, 8 assists, great performance all the way around. The Rockets just remain just the worst watch in the NBA. Well, there's a second worst. There's a first worst watch in the NBA. We'll talk to.
6: They're the Western Conference Celtics. Yeah. I mean, Magic.
5: Yes, yes. There's each conference has a really bad watch.
6: Yeah, exactly.
5: We'll be talking about them, but the Lakers do pull it out, and I got to watch the Pistons game. Yuck. And the Raptors game, but Sam, I did miss the Lakers Rockets game. I caught up with highlights and stuff this morning. What'd you see out of it?
6: I was impressed with Rui Hachimura. I mean, he was hitting his shots. And look, I mean, these guys are not going to be, it's not going to be a tough series with the Oklahoma City Thunder. They're not a threat to the Thunder in the regular season. The Lakers were minus 29.3 against the Thunder.
5: I saw it's like the biggest, the most lopsided play. If you're talking regular season matchup in the playoffs, it's the most lopsided playoff series.
6: Yeah, they lost by 29 on November 12th. They lost by 9 on February 9th. They lost by 43 on April 2nd. And that was the game where they were down by 30 already when Luka got hurt. That's when he hurt his hamstring. And then April 7th, they lost by 36 again. The Thunder favored, they're minus 3,000 if you want to bet on it on the series. Bet 3,000 to win $100. But I will say this, what LeBron James is doing at his age is very impressive. Bouncing back from the bad performance in the last game was impressive, right? I mean, last night
5: he was really bad in game five.
6: Really bad, especially at the end. He missed three free throws, was short on three different threes and turned it over three times. But last night, he had 28 points. He was 2 for 5 from three. He didn't have the greatest shooting game from the field, but he had 7 boards and 8 assists and only 3 turnovers. I was super impressed with what LeBron and the Lakers did trying to push the pace a little bit more, because that's where the Rockets were getting them. They were really slowing the pace down, and obviously they're going to play slow because they don't really have anybody that can light it up offensively, but they slowed down Reed Shepherds of the world. They slowed down Jabari Smith. Both of those guys played terrible. And Amen Thompson was really the only bright spot for the Houston Rockets. And we talked about this earlier on in the year, T-Bag, and you brought it up really before anyone started talking about it. But you talk about that Rockets team on opening night that played the Thunder, and talk about the Rockets team that was in the playoffs. They got monumentally worse from the first game of the season to the last game of the season. And yeah, Kevin Durant missed 5 games in the playoffs and only 4 games in the regular season. But I could have made the argument that in the playoffs, the Rockets played better without Kevin Durant.
5: Yeah,
6: I think
5: the sample size we had,
6: you can literally point back to the KD files coming out. where this team just imploded. The team chemistry was awful. Then they didn't get a point guard at the trade deadline and they were just cooked.
5: Well, me and you talked about it, Sam. I was filling in for Traber, a month ago maybe? And I said, I think the most underrated sports story right now, this is when the Rockets were going through a lull. Now, to end the regular season, they went, you know, 10-12 or something. But, you know, you can only take so much with a grain of salt. Or you can only take it with a grain of salt at the end of a regular season with how many, you know, games a team wins in a row or whatever, because, you know, half the league's tanking, a lot of teams are, you know, put in position. We all know the deal. So the Rockets closed out. yeah, exactly. We will dedicate a whole segment to the Nuggets, Sam. We'll do that 11:20. We'll do that next time. Cloud 9. But me and you talked about it like a month ago whenever I was filling up with Traber, and I was like, I feel like the most underrated sports story right now is like the Rockets are just imploding, and it's not a coincidence that ever since the KD files have come out, where if you guys don't remember the KD files during All-Star Weekend, there was like his burner got exposed, and he was like in group messages on Twitter, just crapping on all of his teammates, current teammates, past teammates. Calling Russell Westbrook a triple double cocaine bear. That is still hilarious.
6: But what he called Jabari Smith, we can't even say on the air. Basically called him stupid.
5: Yeah, we can't.
6: And then he also called Şengün soft and also said that he can't shoot. And it was just ripping all of his current teammates. And after that, KD is kind of just, he's a guy that's never been a true leader
5: in a locker room. He's almost cursed with how good, he is cursed with how good he is at basketball.
6: Right.
5: Like, because what I think truly, well, and people aren't going to like what I have to say here. People aren't going to like this. You're not going to like this, and I'm not going to like saying it, Sam. He did have it perfectly in Golden State for what Kevin Durant wants. Right. What Kevin Durant wants out of basketball, he had it in Golden State.
6: Because it was Steph's team.
5: It was the weakest move ever. Yes. It was Steph's, then Draymond, then Klay's team.
6: So that's kind of what I'm getting at.
5: And then
6: here.
5: Iguodala's team.
6: Exactly.
5: And then their six man, Sean Livingston's team.
6: Yeah.
5: Like Kevin Durant just had to show up and just shoot the ball.
6: Exactly.
5: Like he had it made there.
6: And so my point here is with this young team, remember, whenever KD got hurt in these playoffs, that was the youngest playoff starting five to ever win a game in the playoffs. And so he's the leader by default. Mm-hmm. And when your team leader is just crapping on all of these young guys, what are they going to do? They're going to lose confidence. Yeah. And that's exactly what happened.
5: Yeah, especially whenever that guy is Kevin Durant.
6: Yeah, exactly.
5: One of the best, if you're talking pure basketball players, he's one of the best pure basketball players of all time. No, there's obviously all the extra... extracurricular stuff that goes into to Kevin Durant. But yeah, it's just the Rockets all season were a walking red flag. Once Van Vliet went out, you're like, all right, they need to go get a point guard. They never did. That's how they lost. That's how they blew away game three. Jabari Smith turned the ball over. And they turned the ball over twice. It was Jabari Smith was one of them when he threw it to Marcus Smart. Then
6: KD was a couple of them.
5: Who was who was the one where LeBron poked it away from? Reed Sheppard, exactly.
6: Pretty sure it was.
5: Who was trying to be their true point guard, but they didn't have anybody to just get the ball in and make a play, make a pass, do something that wasn't a turnover because they had no true guard to do that. They don't have and I'm not even saying to this level of eliteness, but they don't have a Shea or a J-Dub or a AJ Mitchell. And I get those guys are on an elite level, but just using it in Thunder terms, they didn't have anybody on that team that was just a true guard to do anything with distributing, with playmaking, and so that was a red flag. And then, like we just talked about, the KD files that came out in during All-Star break, we just saw that was just a red flag, and me and you talked about it, and so. Although going into the series, I picked the Rockets just because I didn't think that the Lakers would have the depth. I didn't think Luke Kennard or Rui Hachimura. I didn't think necessarily if those guys would show up. I didn't know if LeBron's going to be able to do it on his own. So I am surprised, I guess, to a degree that the Lakers won this series because I did pick the Rockets. But when you step back and look at it from hindsight being 20/20, and just a bigger picture and what we've known all season, it's not surprising at all that the Lakers won the series because the Rockets were a walking red flag all season. And oh, by the way, the Lakers had by far the better head coach.
6: I agree with that. No, I totally agree. And we probably don't give JJ Redick enough credit. There were a lot of people that thought he couldn't even coach in this league, and he has definitely proven that he can. A lot of what the Lakers did in the early part of that series was make shots. Guys like Luke Kennard, you mentioned him, but Marcus Smart. I mean, I don't know if I've ever seen Marcus Smart shoot as well as he did in the first two games.
5: He's been great on offense.
6: Yeah, and they shot 50% from three the first two games, and you're going to win games in the NBA when you make shots. We'll talk about that with the Celtics, but the one relevant thing we should mention is last night, whenever the Lakers were putting the game away, it was a 20-point game, and there's 4.5 minutes left in the game. Austin Reeves goes down with a weird fall. Looked like he hurt his hip and never came back in the game and was holding his left hip. And so, obviously, he had the oblique injury that he just came back from. Now it looks like he could possibly be dealing with a hip as he heads into playing the Oklahoma City Thunder. So, not good news if you're a Lakers fan, as if you needed any more reason to believe that you were going to get smoked in this next series.
5: All right, we're going to hit the Lucky Star studio line here in 1 second. But Sam, I want to read you the stat that just came across my desk. This one comes from Arash Makarzi. He works for ESPN. I hope I'm saying his name right. I apologize if not. But he says, two eye-popping stats. Lakers are 16-point underdogs in Game 1 at OKC. It's the biggest underdog LeBron has ever been in the playoffs. Lakers are plus 950 to win the series versus Oklahoma City. It's the biggest underdog the Lakers have ever been in the conference semifinals.
6: Wow.
5: It's pretty crazy.
6: Can you tell me the last guy to drop 40 against the Oklahoma City Thunder in the regular season?
5: I saw this. It was LeBron.
6: LeBron did it back in December of 2023. Yeah.
5: That's crazy.
6: That's ridiculous how good the Thunder
5: defense is. The Thunder, like, I didn't know that was a stat.
6: Now, Joker
5: The Thunder have so many stats, you don't even realize all the stats.
6: I know. Yeah, it's crazy.
5: That's a new stat.
6: Yeah, they always talk about LeBron stats. That's literally a LeBron stat. Yeah. But it's crazy how good the Thunder defense has been consistently. Now, Joker did drop 40 in Game 5 last year against the Thunder in the playoffs, but LeBron's going to have to turn back the clocks way back to 2012. It would be interesting to see the Thunder kind of, you know, the Thunder 1.0 knocked out Kobe in the playoffs when he was older. They knocked out Dirk, and they knocked out Tim Duncan.
5: It was all three of those guys was their last playoff series. I mean, that was Tim Duncan's last game altogether.
6: There's a chance this could be LeBron's last playoff series. I don't think it is. I think he plays
5: we'll
6: next
5: talk
6: year.
5: About
6: we
5: that.
6: Can talk about
5: yeah,
6: that.
5: Yeah, we'll definitely talk about that. All right, before we end the timeout here, Lawrence has been waiting in the wings on the Lucky Star studio line. 405-900-9957 if we want to chime in. Me and Sam will be taking calls and texts all day. Lawrence, how are we doing?
7: Hey, appreciate you getting me on. Listen, I'm real excited for this next series, and I think Dub should be healthy enough to return. But the question is, do you think he should return if he is healthy enough, or do we just rest him? Because I think I like our matchup against them even without Dub. And I'll take the time and listen. Thank you.
5: Oh, man, we haven't got to J-Dub, Sam. You know what? We're going to hit a timeout right here because this is going to be obviously an in-depth conversation. We're going to have to we'll switch to the Jokic hate parade to later on in the show. Coming up, we'll answer Lawrence's question right there about J-Dub because that is such a complex, in-depth answer.
6: You know what we could do? We could do a Jokic hate parade in the Kentucky.

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3: And we are back. Sports Animal Live, Tyler Adams, T-Bag, Sam Humphries with you guys until 1 p.m. today. And we've been taking your calls on the Lucky Star studio line. Crazy Eddie will get to you momentarily, but Lawrence called in and we tabletopped the answer to his question, which his question was, would you sit J-Dub for this series? Because Lawrence likes a matchup. And I think most people, not even just Thunder fans, I think most people would agree that the Thunder could probably get through this series without J-Dub and probably five. But Sam, here's the thing. Before I ask where you stand, well, here's where I stand. I'm cool with them sitting J-Dub, because I do think that the Thunder can, or will just overwhelm the Lakers with or without J-Dub. But number one, this is the playoffs, and it's really hard to ask a competitor to not go out and play in the playoffs. Now, the Thunder at the same time are also known for taking their time with injury and player injury to make sure they're fully right. And J-Dub's hamstring, from the best we all know. Now, me and Sam, I mean, unless Sam, you've heard something, but we don't have inside information on this. Even if we did, the Thunder wouldn't tell us. It's the playoffs.
4: I don't even know if Dub knows.
3: Close to the vest. So I don't think anyone really knows the exact status, but from what we've heard, it sounds like, you know, it was a, quote, best case scenario. It was grade one. Mark Dagnall said there, you know, they're optimistic with the results of their testing. But as we saw, you know, with J-Dub early this season, it is easy to re-aggravate a hamstring. And it's not just J-Dub. It's just when hamstrings get irritated, that they're hard to heal. It's not something you can just, you know, ice and ibuprofen it or something. No, you gotta rest it. And the other thing with all this too is, I don't want to say he'll be rusty, but there does come a point where you need to be in a little bit of game shape with this. So I think where I stand is I'm all right with J-Dub sitting if that's what the Thunder sees best. But at the same time, I also very much understand if he's playing game one. I don't think he will, but I'd understand it. So, like, where do you stand, Sam?
4: So, from what I've heard, like I said, I don't have any inside sources. No one does with the Thunder. It's like Fort Knox
3: yeah,
4: in that place.
3: Especially this time of year.
4: But from what I have heard from people that I trust, I think that he should be healthy enough to come back in the middle of the Lakers series. But if they're up 2-0 or 3-0, do you really want to risk that him back? I'm not sure that they'd bring him back until the Western Conference Finals, but I will say this. I'll be very surprised if Dub is not starting game one against the Spurs or the Wolves.
3: Yeah, well, it's going to
4: be the Spurs.
3: It's going to be the Spurs. Yeah, that's, we'll talk about that series.
4: But I see what you're saying, and if the series did get close, you got to remember one thing is that if there is a LeBron stopper in the league, it's been J-Dub. J-Dub gives LeBron more fits than anybody in the league. It's a perfect matchup defensively, and I feel like that's where the Thunder will miss against the better teams, not necessarily the Lakers, but if he didn't play against the Spurs or the Wolves, you're really going to miss J-Dub defensively, because this team just gets out in transition whenever he's back.
3: It just is just everything that he does. I mean, it's Sam Presti called him, I don't remember if it was Sam Presti or Mark, they called him a Renaissance man, which just pretty much means like he does and can do anything and everything. And I think that's just the most underrated part of J-Dub is just his versatility. It's like, oh, you need him to go off and score 30 points, he's got you. You need him to lock down your, you know, the best player on the other team, he's got you. You know, he's just a renaissance man when it comes to that. The Lakers are without Luka. Now, I think that would also be, if Luka was playing the series, I think we're probably having a different tune about this.
4: Mm-hmm. Like, okay. And Windhorst said again last night, I know Shams reported it earlier on in the week, that Luka was not going to come back for the series. Windhorst said Luka's not close last night.
3: He's not?
4: Yeah, he basically reiterated what Shams said earlier on in the week.
3: Yeah, I highly doubt we'll see Luka this series. I highly, highly doubt it, which just sucks. I would have loved to.
4: All
3: to
4: your old Mavs fans that are now Lakers fans.
3: Oh, and I'm going to Dallas today to see all of them, and just, it would have been great. It would have been great. Now they just don't care if Luka's not playing, obviously. All right, Lucky Star Studio Line, 405-900-9957. We got Crazy Eddie on hold. Crazy Eddie, how we doing?
5: No, about the same as I ever am. How are you guys?
3: Oh, we're good. We're good. What's on your mind?
5: Hey, here's a hypothetical, and this is hypothetical because I do not honestly believe this could happen, but, you know, if anything's possible in the NBA. LeBron James finishes out this season and decides, I want to go somewhere to try to win a title, but it ain't like he can join the Thunder, the Spurs. You know, it would look kind of weak like Durant. So let's say he picks three teams, one being the Philadelphia 76ers, one being Cleveland, and the other being the New York Knicks, and he plays for a minimum salary. What type of impact does that have on his legacy with a title and without a title?
3: Well, with a title, if he goes to New York and wins a title, that's a lot for his legacy, a lot. Now, is it as impactful as Cleveland? Is it as impactful of what he did in Cleveland? No, there's no title that he can do at this point. Outside of going back to Cleveland, I guess, and leading him to a title. But if he goes to New York and he wins a title there, now it'd be interesting to see because, you know, Jalen Brunson's the leader of that team. Would finals MVP matter for him in that case, Sam? I'm trying to think this out now.
4: No, and like he would be the third best player on the Knicks.
3: Yeah.
4: LeBron is not better than Karl Anthony Towns right now. And so as far as his legacy.
3: It depends the night with Karl Anthony Towns.
4: Sure, it depends on if Brunson gives him the ball or not, too. But as far as LeBron's legacy, he can't catch up to Jordan.
3: No. There's no.
4: I mean, the whole point, the main argument on why Jordan is number one and LeBron is two or three, wherever you want to put him, is because MJ was undefeated in the NBA Finals, 6-0, and LeBron is 4-6, and really, a lot of people consider, like me, 3-6, because I don't count the bubble.
3: There's nothing at this point, outside of LeBron somehow like going on a three. Like if LeBron wins the championship this year, beating the Thunder, then the Lakers, or beating the Thunder, then the Spurs, there would have to be some sort of conversation about him doing that at 41 years old, but that's... it's not going to happen. Even if he beats the Thunder, he's not going to get through San Antonio after that. So if you won it this year, I think there would have to be a serious conversation at that point. But if you're talking with Crazy Eddie's question, so the Knicks, the Sixers, and the Cavs, I mean, if he went back to the Cavs and won a championship, I don't think it moves the needle. Obviously, him getting a fifth ring does move the needle. Like it just does.
4: Right. It ties Kobe.
3: Yeah. But him going to New York and getting them over the hump, it feels like kind of the missing piece. I think that'd be pretty significant. But here's the thing with LeBron's legacy, Michael Jordan's legacy. Like I said, outside of LeBron winning like three championships in a row or two championships in a row, including this year going through the Thunder, then the Spurs, I think everyone, wherever you stand on the side of the aisle with LeBron and MJ, is on their side, and there's really no changing it. I just don't think there's enough for LeBron to do at this point. So
4: don't you get the feeling too, T-Bag, that he's either wanting to play one more year in LA or just wanting to hang out on the golf course and be done? I don't see him really wanting to go back to Cleveland or to New York or Philly or anything like that.
3: I'm with you. I think if he plays next year, I think he's a Laker.
4: Yeah,
3: I do.
4: I agree.
3: I don't think he wants to go. Yeah. I mean, I know Cleveland's his hometown, Akron's his hometown, but I mean, when you are LeBron James and you have everything that he has in life, LA is a pretty good option to be living in.
4: And he's
3: right
4: been
3: now
4: there
3: basketball.
4: For a decade now.
3: And they're relevant, yeah. too.
4: And yeah, that's yeah. where
3: he has been there yeah. for coming up on a decade. And so I think if he does want to play a season, I think, you know, LA is a clear option. Maybe New York, like maybe just because it's the Knicks, you know, and it's New York City. I can
4: and
3: see that.
4: We also saw him.
3: I'd be shocked.
4: Earlier on in the season, that article came out and it was essentially, you know, Jeannie Buss and a lot of people in the organization saying LeBron was kind of tough to deal with. And it seemed like yeah. after that article, he kind of took it to heart, at least on the floor, not only being the second option, but really the third option mm-hmm. behind Luka and Reeves when they were fully healthy. And that's really when they started winning games down the stretch. And I think that the Lakers would probably want him back more now than they did when that article came out.
3: Yeah. Especially if they can get
4: but
3: him.
4: But he's got to take a pay cut. Obviously.
3: He's obviously got to. If he doesn't want to take a pay cut, then it's going to be really hard for him to end up somewhere relevant. Like, I don't even know what an option would be if he wants to get $25, $30 million this, like, next season. I don't even know where he could go. That would be a relevant option. I'm starting to think that this could be LeBron's last season. If he would have asked me 3 months ago, I would have said 85% chance he's coming back. Next season. I'm probably more at the 50-50 point right now because he does seem like it's a fun joke that, you know, we've all had fun with, but it does seem like that golf has become a serious passion of his.
4: Yeah, no,
3: he's
4: right.
3: tweeting about it. He was tweeting about golf the other day before like a playoff game. Like he's getting into big in the YouTube golf. He's got on with the Bob Does Sports guys. Mm-hmm, he's mm-hmm. talked about how he watched like the Barstool Invitational on YouTube. Like
4: he's just showing
3: obsessed
4: more
3: with
4: interest
3: golf right now.
4: In things other than basketball more than he ever really has.
3: And I also think LeBron is a super aware guy. He is, and he knows and he reads what people say about him, whether it's the media or just, you know, fans. And one of those things has always been LeBron loves the attention. LeBron is just a one of a kind guy in that sense, like. He's been known to it's lies, but it's not like they're egregious lies. Like they asked about what's his favorite part of Malcolm X's book that he was reading. And he's like, oh man, like where to begin, you know, just trying to run around the question. He's always on what, like page one of the book. Like he's done a lot of things for attention and to like look at me. And so everyone's joked that, oh, of course this guy's going to do a retirement tour. 100%. He's going to go on a retirement tour. I'm starting to think that maybe he just may not do a retirement tour to prove all of us wrong in the end.
4: Right.
3: Which I would respect. I would respect more than anything. That'd be the most thing. Like,
4: even if he does one, I'm not going to have some big issue with LeBron doing a retirement tour. I mean, we saw Kobe do it. We saw Derek Jeter do it in a different sport. I mean, the greats have definitely done that. I would just be shocked if he doesn't do that.
3: Yeah, Coach K did one, but that I felt like that's so much different because it was like, hey, North Carolina State, I know you hate me. And we're in-state rivals on the road, but worship me on my last game here. Coach K was a little different than, like, you know, a Kobe Bryant when he's on a meaningless Lakers team or Derek Jeter when he's on a, you know, meaningless Yankees team. And I say meaningless. They weren't winning at the time.
4: It is crazy to think about what LeBron's doing right now when you think about Kobe. I mean, LeBron is the same age as Kobe was when Kobe died.
3: That's nuts.
4: Think about that.
3: Yeah, and Kobe was retired for
4: I mean, we've
3: four
4: never
3: years?
4: Seen a guy play at this level.
3: No.
4: Excuse me, at this age. And so I give LeBron a ton of respect, but I don't think LeBron is going to move the needle anywhere in the league right now, and I think the only place he's going to play is L.A. next year. I think he does play.
3: I do, too.
4: He's not going to leave his son, either. And Bronny's been playing a little bit better.
3: I would be shocked if he's playing for not the Lakers next year.
4: But you think he's done?
3: No. I'm saying if he does play, I'd be shocked if it wasn't.
4: Right, but I'm saying, but if you had to guess right now, if you had to bet on it, you'd say he's done?
3: No, I think he'll go one. I think with the way that they played this season, I think that he can go, okay, I can really load manage next year with Luka and Reeves. Maybe he'll just take a significant pay cut and take the vet minimum for $2 million a year. They can go out, add a couple more pieces of depth, and maybe he's like, hey, maybe we can make a Western Conference Finals run, or maybe we can make a run to the finals, you know? So I think he's going to come back just because I think he knows he can win with this Lakers team. If they never traded for Luka Doncic, I think we might be having a different discussion, but I think Luka Doncic being there, and he's like, this guy can help me win, kind of changes that. So
4: It would be kind of fun if this was his last series.
3: I'm 51% he's playing. I can't be 50-50 and lean one way. I lean he's going to play. But I'm not going to be shocked at this point if he retires. I'm not. All right. We need to hit a timeout here. This is Sports Animal Live, T-Bag and Sam Humphries. And Sam, get the parade music ready. Get the victory bells. Get the receipts. Get them all. Because we're going to talk about the Denver Nuggets and Nikola Jokic next here on Sports Animal Live.
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11: 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Toys flushed down the toilet will be retrieved, but we highly recommend that toys do not get returned to the children. 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Overflowing toilets will need to be quickly fixed as this causes major discomfort. Symptoms due to clogged drains will be relieved by a consultation with a Roto-Rooter professional. Any silverware that a child may have fed to the garbage disposal will be returned to the owner, but may have side effects such as damage to flatware. A lost ring down a sink drain may be retrievable, but you will be required to create your own story as to how it got there in the first place. 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
15: Welcome back. Sports Animal Live, Tyler Adams Teabag with you guys alongside Sam Humphreys. And one second real quick. Felt a cough coming. Felt the, you know, in the throat, you know, it's like, okay, okay, I got to stop before.
12: Feels like everyone's allergies are going nuts.
15: Oh
12: recently.
15: My gosh. Mine have finally cooled off, but I was sick for a month. I was just sick for a month. It was horrible.
12: I feel like when you have a baby, you just get sick. Like Reagan and I, my wife and I are just sick for no reason.
15: Yeah, I think a lot of people have been dealing with allergies as well. Finally, mine have started to go away. And you know what else went away, Sam? Nikola Jokic and the Denver Nuggets. So I've kind of, when I say I've been quiet about it, I haven't been like, I haven't been very vocal about it. I've been vocal about it on the Morning Animals a little with Spinozzi, but Spinozzi's really, really passionate about it. And I just let him go on this subject. And, but yesterday I had to chime in as well. I know, take away the Thunder aspect of everything. And the rivalry with the Nuggets, the Shea versus Jokic talk. I know that a lot of people just at surface level love Nikola Jokic because he's just, you know, big, unathletic white guy, Serbian, loves horses, all the stuff that goes into Nikola Jokic, acts all nonchalant. And I was kind of that way too. You know, last year during the playoffs, like, God, I respect this guy so much. Like, I respect him and everything about his game and the way he just, I remember I was at that game five. We mentioned earlier saying we had 40 points, that crazy just turnaround three with, you know, 90 seconds left, just hit remarkable shots. But something for me switched this year. And it started off when he was hurt. And he made the comment, like, would you rather have your horses win a race or win another MVP? He's like, oh, I don't care about MVP. I don't care about accolades or anything. And then he rushed back from injury so he could be qualified for the postseason awards. Rushed back from injury. And we knew he rushed back because, one, he beat his timeline. Two, he wasn't himself for a while. And then that Thunder Nuggets game happened. Was it February 27th or 28th? It was at the very end of the month. And Lou Dort, you know, did a little trip on him. You know, yes. Jokic had his right to defend himself there. But the thing that caught me with that was the second Jay Will came over, Jokic was like, I'm going to poke on, you know, mess with Jay Will and not Lou Dort. Which I know Jay Will is significantly bigger than Lou Dort size-wise, but I think Lou Dort's kind of got a reputation for, hey, this guy could clock you kind of thing. Not that he would, you know, they have, you know, better restraint than that, you know, on an NBA court. But he did seem to choose a weakling right there, and he does, you know, this cringy growl, smile, like whatever. And it just seems so inauthentic to me. And maybe it's my Thunder homerism. It probably is my Thunder homerism. But that, like right there, I was just like, this Jokic guy, like I'm getting tired of his antics. I'm just getting tired of him. And then he kind of started doing a little bit of research. He's only been to two Western Conference Finals. One was the bubble, which Sam, I think me and you kind of in agreement on. Like the bubble's half a ring. You know, you say three, LeBron has three rings. I say it's three and a half.
0: A lot of that was Jamal Murray.
15: Just going off in that bubble. But the bubble, he came back from 3-1, beat the Kawhi and Paul George Clippers in their first year together. And then he won a championship in 2023. And I will say this. Excuse me. I'm a believer in all championships count. Bubble, we can have a different conversation on. Just because I'm a hypocrite to LeBron James.
0: You're saying playoff runs. It doesn't necessarily matter.
15: No, I think, like to me, like a championship is a championship.
0: Right.
15: No matter what, like a championship is a championship. You play who you play. You control what you control. And if you end up on top, you end up on top. But let's not act like that Jokic, his one time he went on a true, true run, you know, in the real playoffs, that wasn't the bubble. He did not get the most help he could possibly get with his opponents he played. Played a 42-40 Wolves team in the first round, a 45-37 Suns team, a 43-39 Lakers team in the West Finals. He played the 8 seed, 44-38, who had a lost a play-in game, then won a play-in game to make the playoffs, the Miami Heat in the finals. Look, you play who you play. You can't control who you play. But there is, at a point where he has all these first and second rounds exits, we have to look at it and say, yeah, the one time he won, he had the easiest route he could have possibly had to do it. And I think yesterday, or 2 days ago, was it Thursday night? I think that officially we need to start having a conversation about Nikola Jokic and his playoff performances. He has great moments, that game five against the Thunder. But what happened in game seven? Alex Caruso shut him down. Game seven against the Timberwolves 2 years before that was horrible. He was non-existent when Anthony Edwards and the Warriors just went into the Timberwolves just went into Denver and just absolutely annihilated them in game seven on their home court in 2024. there just has to be some sort of question we have to ask about this guy in the playoffs. Because, yes, he has a ring. He does. And I think the best comp to put this to is Peyton Manning. Peyton Manning, in my opinion, is the best regular season quarterback of all time. Five-time MVP. I mean, Aaron Rodgers also has a case. But what do those two guys have in common? Aaron Rodgers, a lot of the time, his team and his defense and coaching let him down. But what happened to Peyton Manning a lot in the playoffs? He folded and disappeared. You know, he has the two rings, but that last season, that was a big-time defensive-led team where Peyton Manning had to kind of pilot the offense, didn't have to do a whole lot. But he has that ring against my Chicago Bears in 07 or 06, whatever that was. Yeah, 06, the 06 season. But so that's my comparison to Nikola Jokic, is he kind of just reminds me of like Peyton Manning, where it's like in the regular season, you see what he does and the accolades and the MVPs and the stats. But then the playoffs roll around, it's just like, where'd this guy go? Because in games 1-3, he was horrible. Then he picks it up. And you thought maybe they're going to make a comeback when Anthony Edwards and Dante DiVincenzo go down. Then Io is down for game six. Their top four guards were all out. And they still lose to this like, shout out to the Timberwolves for everything. Like, I want to give all the credit in the world to the Timberwolves for winning the series. But Jokic and the Denver Nuggets, how do you lose a series? How do you lose that game six against this Nugget or against this Timberwolves team when so much is on the line? So much is on the line for this Nuggets team. A narrative did start on Thursday about Nikola Jokic in the playoffs. And personally, I'm loving that people, I think, are finally starting to be like, hey, yeah, this Jokic guy, he's great. He's great. He's the best big I have ever seen with my own eyes. He's one of the best players I've ever seen. I'm not discrediting what he does. When he is at the top of his game, I will never discredit how good he is. When he is at the top of his game, he is the best basketball player in the world, and I'm a Shea guy. But Shea's more consistent, night in and night out. Hell, I'd even... Oh, no, I'm not going to go there. I was going to bring up Luka. Nope, not going to do that. But when those two guys are at their peak, I would even take Jokic over Shea. Now, if I was to start a team right now, I'd take Shea for many obvious reasons. Age, consistency, and everything. But Jokic, I mean, Sam, there has to be a conversation.
0: I'll say this. A lot to unpack there. So, first of all, I totally am on your side on this. I totally agree with you in the fact that I used to love Jokic. And now it's like, so for instance, if you're a Luka fan, what's the narrative around Luka? That he doesn't play defense and all he does is complain? Or what's the narrative if you're a Shea fan? It's, oh, he's a foul merchant. You foul bait. You know, yeah. It's a disgrace to the game, unethical basketball, all that stuff if you're a Shea hater. You know, that's all you hear. Why don't we hear that with Nikola Jokic?
15: Mm-hmm. Oh.
0: He complains more than any player in the league.
15: That's
0: is a literal traffic cone on the defensive end, and that's where I want to get to right now.
15: I knew there was a point I was missing, and one of the points I was missing is this guy is one of the biggest B-words in the league.
0: Right.
15: He flops, he cries, all of it.
0: Exactly. And so my point is I think teams take, as we were talking about with KD, they take the mindset or the culture that the leader of the team sets, that the best player on the team sets. And your back's against the wall in game six, and you come out with zero energy, especially on the defensive end. How many times did Joker just watch a guy just go right by him in the lane and get an easy two at the rim? And for a guy like Jaden McDaniels to basically call you out at the beginning of the series and say your entire team, but specifically Jamal Murray and even more specifically Nikola Jokic, are terrible defenders. I think he used the word bad defenders, and then the reporter said, you mean they're all bad defenders? And he said, yeah, bad defenders.
15: He doubled down on it.
0: And what happened in the elimination game for the Nuggets? Jaden McDaniels had 32 points, 10 rebounds, mm-hmm. 2 steals, no turnovers, and held Jamal Murray to 4 for 17 from the field. Jamal Murray is not without blame in this, and neither is Adelman. The fact that they got rid of Mike Malone is ridiculous, and they definitely miss Mike Malone in this playoff series. But a lot of the reason why they lost is not Murray. It's not Adelman. It's the fact that Joker got shut down by Rudy Gobert in the playoffs again.
15: Yep.
0: We saw it back in 2023, and we saw it again in this series, that he was intimidated by Rudy Gobert. Rudy Gobert, of all people, that's who you're going to be intimidated by? And then on the defensive end in Game 7, I'm going, wait a second. The Wolves look like the team that can't lose this game. They look like the team with their back against the wall, which technically it kind of was, because if it goes back to Denver, Denver's probably going to play a little bit better, and you don't have Ant-Man or DiVincenzo or Dosunmu, and you do probably lose that game. But how can you come out with zero energy in an elimination game? And it's just all the antics, and I feel like people let it slide, or the national narrative around the Joker, there is none. They just let it slide with the Joker because they like him.
15: Yeah.
0: Because they want to like a fat, unathletic big man who's white and from certain, whatever it may be. The point is that there's narratives around Luka, there's narratives around Shea, there's narratives around LeBron. It's time to start a narrative around Nikola Jokic that not only is he not just some fun-loving big man that's really good at basketball, the guy complains, the guy flops, and listen, I'm not going to get mad at a guy for trying to draw fouls. That's what some of the best players in the league do. But this year, and maybe part of it was that there wasn't that culture, and guys like, you know, Cam Johnson or guys like Tim Hardaway weren't playing as well, and maybe Adelman wasn't the same as Malone in certain aspects, and he just seemed frustrated all year long. And you saw more antics, you saw more complaining, you saw more foul baiting, and in the playoffs, you saw less energy. And so right now, what I'm going to finish this up with is his run of being the best player on the planet is over.
15: That is true.
0: It's Shea Gilgeous-Alexander.
15: And it's probably been over since Game 7 in the second round last year. It's probably been over since.
0: Yeah.
15: All right, we need to hit a timeout here. We will continue this all this NBA talk. I do want to get into a little bit more of this Denver Minnesota series, and there's still more antics we haven't gone into with this, with Jokic starting fights. How does Adam and Savage job? We'll get into all that. Talk about the Timberwolves Spurs, do a little preview on that as well. And we also do want to hear from you. 405-900-9957, Johnny's Charcoal Broiler Text Nation line, Lucky Star Studio line, 405-900-9957. We'll be back for hour number two next here on Sports Animal Live.
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24: If you're someone who isn't super active, just thinking about the amount of exercise you're supposed to get every week can feel daunting. 75 minutes of vigorous exercise, 150 minutes of moderate intensity exercise. It's a lot, but I have some good news for you in the form of a recent study out of Norway. Researchers found that for most sedentary people, getting just 5 more minutes of meaningful movement a day had a statistically significant impact on their expected lifespan. So did reducing the amount of time they sat every day by just 30 minutes. That's not to say that this bare minimum is what you should aspire to, but I think it's a good reminder that doing something is always better than doing nothing. The point is, just get started. Work just a little bit more movement into your daily routine, and don't even think of it as exercise. I'm Dr. Sanjay Gupta, helping you live a better life.
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15: Hour number two here on Sports Animal Live. Tyler Adams, Teabag, Sam Humphries. We just talked a lot about the Nuggets, Timberwolves, Jokic. We forgot to mention, well, I kind of mentioned it, but we didn't even get into Jokic, another thing, he just started two fights in the series that were just so unnecessary. You had the, was it the Jada McDaniels that hit the layup at in the end of
0: game? Right, and he ran all the way down the floor like a madman.
15: Three or four, whenever that was. Went all the way down the floor like a madman, yeah, and just, yeah, just
0: now, the second fight one, there. The one the other night, I thought, I mean, they were trying to get under Joker's skin, oh, and he yeah. kind of fell for it, is yeah. what I thought.
15: Yeah, yeah. That was definitely a strategy by the Timberwolves, is try to get under this guy's right. skin as much as we can. But that's just another thing. It's just like the guy is just, he's just salty.
0: It will be fun to watch what the Wolves try to do to Wimby.
15: I can't wait. God, I wish Anthony Edwards was healthy. I know there's no chance of DiVincenzo coming back. Sam, right when we talked about allergies, my eyes have I've been like trying, I might try not to itch them to agitate them more, but now my eyes are just like so itchy right now. I was like, yeah, I think my allergies have finally gone away. And then boom, I jinxed myself. Yeah, it sucks, Sam, that the Timberwolves are just this beat up, because that Timberwolves We were all talking about how great of a series the Nuggets and Spurs was going to be, because we all thought the Nuggets were going to beat the Timberwolves, which, shame on us. I don't know where you stood on that series, Sam. But I know myself and the masses, a lot of people are like, the Nuggets are going to win the series.
0: Mm-hmm.
15: I thought the Nuggets were going to end up in the West Finals.
0: So did I. I thought that they were the other team that could beat the Spurs, other than the Thunder.
15: And then, you know, watching, you know, the first couple games of Minnesota versus Denver, you're like, oh, yeah, I kind of forget the Nuggets are just the sixth seed year in and year out, and this end up making the Western Conference Finals. It's just kind of what they do at this point. With that said, it all just sucks that the Timberwolves are beat up, because I do think they would have had a shot against the Spurs fully healthy. Yeah.
0: With
15: the way Julius Randle and Gobert could have defended Wimby, because Gobert can defend against anybody in the paint. He's the best paint defender in the NBA, probably. Him, Chet, Wimby are the top three, mm-hmm. I would definitely say. And then Julius Randle, I mean, we kind of saw with Aaron Gordon. I know Aaron Gordon, you know, got hurt in the Denver series, which that should not matter to the Nuggets whatsoever, because the Timberwolves were 10 times more injuries. But you can kind of see that the way to stop Wimby is kind of putting, like, you know, a power forward, a bigger guy on him and playing, you know, low on him and, you know, really trying to make him, like, you know, find a jump shot, not letting him drive, you know, as close as he can to the rim. But I really wish that the Timberwolves were healthy for the series. It's not because I want the Spurs to get knocked off. I'm not necessarily scared of the Spurs. We can talk about that potential matchup when we get there. But just the fact it would have just been an awesome series. And like you said, like, it's going to be so fun to see how the Timberwolves, you know, we can all say what we want about the Timberwolves. I know a lot of us have opinions on Chris Finch. Like, we have it up on our board right there. NBA teams we hate, the Morning Animals NBA team we hate.
0: So we don't hate T-Wolves Dylan Brooks anymore?
15: Oh, no, we crossed them off. They're out of our life.
0: So, oh, I gotcha. I see.
15: Eliminated. I guess we could probably.
0: I never really hated Dylan Brooks. I think he's more of like a character.
15: I went to game two with Curtis, and I told Curtis during that game, I was like, I really appreciate the character that is Dylan Brooks.
0: the commitment to the bit.
15: Like, yes. He embraces it around, you know, another thing with Dylan Brooks too, he makes every team he goes to better. Like, every team, their culture is improved. He does. And then every time he leaves the team, the Grizzlies, the Rockets.
0: Like, he seems like a good guy.
15: Yes, yes. Shea and Lou have massive respect for him, being Canadian teammates with him. You know, they didn't let him, like, get under his skin. Shea, obviously, the coolest Instagram post of all time, messing with him.
0: Back to the Wolves and Spurs. A lot of Spurs fans love bringing up regular season records, don't they? You know, with the Thunder and the Spurs. You know, the Nuggets. Well, obviously that's not going to happen anymore, but they beat the Spurs 3 out of 4 games in the regular season when everybody was healthy. Yeah. And then the T-Wolves beat the Spurs 2 out of 3 in the regular season. They were 2-1. And you would think that Gobert would be one of the guys that could match up with Wimby. Ironically, what the Wolves did in that in those games against the Spurs were put Julius Randle on Wimby, and Julius Randle was just being physical as could be. I mean, that's that video that you see sometimes of Julius Randle pushing Wimby out of bounds. Yeah. They were just essentially saying, we're just going to be as physical with him as possible, and the guy to do that was Julius Randle, more than Gobert. Even.
15: Yeah, I mean, like, Aaron Gordon did it in those regular season games between the Nuggets.
0: So my point is,
15: Aaron Gordon did the same thing that Julius Randle
0: exactly.
15: does.
0: Yeah, so expect to see a lot of that in this series, but I just don't think that they can beat him without Ant-Man or DiVincenzo.
15: 13.5-point spread.
0: Now we'll see what happens with Ayo Dosunmu. One last thing on the Nuggets. Do you think that they're going to blow it up?
15: So, I was going to bring that up. Number one, how is Adamman still have his job?
0: I would have fired him already.
15: Yeah, like, he was so clearly outcoached in that matchup against the T-Wolves. Now, I think they need to really, really, really put into consideration the future of Aaron Gordon. He's great. Aaron Gordon, when he plays, is awesome. But the last three playoff runs now? I know, at least, I think it might be the last three. He's had, you know, hamstring calf issues the whole time, just muscle issues, muscle strains. Like, his body seems to break down. It seems to be a trend now when the playoffs roll around. So I think you really got to look, you know, into that. Jamal Murray, I think he's on the table. I think it's all on the table. I don't think Jokic is on the table, obviously. He's their franchise
0: That's the
15: player,
0: whole thing. But that's the problem, right? Is you're going to sign Jokic to a super-duper max.
15: Yeah.
0: 4 is years super duper max.
15: Is he contract eligible?
0: Yeah, yeah, they have to sign him. And so you already have Christian Brown on a terrible contract. What's he making?
15: Horrible like $130
0: million or whatever it is. Then you got Cam Johnson, who wasn't what you thought he was going to be. You have Tim Hardaway, who plays zero defense. And so you're kind of stuck. It's like you need to make some moves. Before the season, we thought on paper they were going to be better than they were last year. And then guys like Bruce Brown were terrible. I mean, compare what Bruce Brown gave the Nuggets this year to what Russell Westbrook gave the Nuggets last year. They had nobody coming off the bench this year. And part of that is energy, too. I mean, you saw what Russ brought energy-wise off the bench for the Nuggets last year, and they had none of that this year. But I don't know. I just don't know if there's a quick fix over the offseason to save the Nuggets. And so then do you start thinking about possibly making bigger moves than what I'm talking about?
15: You know who has a Nuggets 2027 and 2029 draft pick, right?
0: Does the Thunder?
15: The Thunder have.
0: Of course they do.
15: Now, next year, you know, I do think Jokic will be a Nugget next season. I don't think it's impossible for him not to be. Like, I do think there is a world that exists where, you know, they do look themselves in the mirror, but I would say that's very slim. I think every other player on this team and coach is up for debate as well. But that 2029 draft pick is looking juicy. Really juicy right now.
0: I mean, of course, leave it up to Sam Presti.
15: Just assume Sam Presti has every draft pick.
0: Those draft picks, they got a whole lot more valuable. Not the top three, but the draft picks as far as like the new changes with the lottery.
15: The fourth worst record to
0: the 10th worst record are all going to have an 8.1% chance. And then the bottom three, instead of 14% with the current lottery, they're going to have like a 5.5% chance. So
15: what do you think of the new lottery changes?
0: I like the fact that the bottom three teams are not incentivized to lose games at the end of the season. Yeah. They're incentivized to win games to up their percentage in the lottery. However, you're going to see teams like Mark Cuban went on this big thing on Twitter, and I think he's right about this, that your middle of the lottery draft picks are going to be so valuable that you're going to see remember the fact that the second apron is so punishing that teams that have a championship or think they're a contender that have a small championship window are going to trade these first round picks for super duper stars. Right. And so you're going to see a lot more trades for superstars, I think. And I don't know if I like the fact that like, if you were a Kings fan or just a Nets fan, just a perennial loser.
15: Yeah, just a team that sucks. That's the thing. There were just some teams that sucked.
0: I don't know how they're ever going to get better.
15: Yeah.
0: And I think that this format does benefit bigger markets because, you know, you're not going to be able to build off the draft, or at least you could get lucky. You could get a whole lot luckier in this draft process, but you can also not. You just can't tank and be like, you know, we're terrible this year. We're going to get the number one overall pick, and at worst, we're going to get the third pick. Bad teams are going to stay bad longer. And teams like, for instance, imagine like the Portland Trailblazers. They had Damian Lillard out all year. They're going to bring him back next year. And imagine that they have an 8.5% chance to get A.J. DeBonta. That's too much, in my opinion, for good teams. But my point is middle-of-the-pack teams are going to stay good. We've always talked about NBA purgatory is in the middle. Now, in the middle is the best place to be in the lottery. You can't be the worst team. And obviously, you know, if you make the playoffs, even if you make the playoffs, like the Magic right now would have a lottery pick.
15: Yeah.
0: 2% chance to get the number one overall pick.
15: Well, and here's the thing, and...
0: So I don't know if I like it or not. I like certain aspects of it, and I don't like other.
15: But so the tanking, the bottom teams won't be incentivized to tank, like the bottom three teams. But won't teams 12 to 15
0: yes.
15: be incentivized? Like, it's just going to be reverse tanking.
0: That's my point. And so, for instance, those middle of the lottery picks, those first round picks got more valuable. And so a team that might normally, with the current system, try to make a playoff push like a, I don't know, give me a team like the Miami Heat, right? The Miami Heat have no chance to win a championship, but yeah, this year they also weren't nearly bad enough to be, you know, have just go full tank and yeah, try to get the number one pick. But now you're going to see a team like the Miami Heat be like, well, we can't win a championship this year, and we're in the middle of the pack, and we're probably going to have an 8.5% chance to get the number one overall pick. Why not just, and to stay under the second apron, why not just trade Bam Adebayo to a contender and get a 8.5, and get, really, you have an 8.5% chance with your own pick, and then you're going to have like a contender, not necessarily a contender, let's say a team that
15: could be a contender, like the Hornets, for instance,
0: because they would have a 2.5% chance to get the number one overall pick too. Yeah. So then your odds of getting the number one overall pick for the Miami Heat is 10.5%.
15: Yeah.
0: That's for the number one overall pick. And so you're going to see star players get traded to contenders, I think.
15: Yes.
0: Or imagine like, if you combined four draft picks and a team had a 40% chance to get the number one overall pick.
15: Yeah, like the Thunder, like with when they had, you know, their own lottery pick and the Clippers lottery pick, you know, like if like think about that, you know.
0: Remember when Dub got drafted, yeah, and Usman, really it went Usman and then Dub?
15: Yeah.
0: Right now, the Thunder, if it were the new system, the Thunder would have had a 17% chance at the number one overall pick.
15: Yes. It's, I think a lot of this is, look, there is a tanking issue in the NBA. And I know we've talked about this, Sam. The NBA is so unique. It's the most unique professional sport we have, in my opinion. It's a player-driven league. There's only 15, there's 18 guys on the roster, but 15, you know, full roster guys. They are superstars. They are, you know, all 6'5". You know, they don't wear a hat. They don't wear a helmet. Their face is exposed. That's just kind of like a surface level of just kind of the NBA is just different from that standpoint. And then you also just add in the other sports where you can tank. NFL, you just can't tank. You can make effort to sit your quarterback, like what the Raiders did with Max Crosby this last season. You make efforts, but you can't tell players in the NFL who are playing for their jobs and their health to go tank and play half-assed, you know.
0: Yeah, players don't tank.
15: You can't do that in the NFL. You physically just cannot do that. Players would get hurt. It'd be dangerous to do that. But you can do routes to tank. And then the MLB, it's just like you draft picks can only go so far, and they already have, you can't get back-to-back number one picks or whatever it is. They already have some rules incentivizing there. And then I'm not an expert enough on hockey to speak on it, but I know it's a lot kind of like the NFL, where it's like you can't just go half-assed. Your players will get hurt. They'll get smoked out there. The NBA, you can, because you can just rest your best players and just have your bench play, and you're going to lose. Even if they go hard, you're just going to lose more times than you're going to win. So it's always just been

0: didn't go to game six is the Thunder and the Spurs. Every other series went to at least six.
1: And so as you're watching these exciting NBA playoffs, is anyone sitting at home watching these games? Did anyone think after that RJ Barrett shot last night, after it hit the shot clock, or obviously didn't hit it, but went as high as the shot clock and went in, did anybody think to themselves like, man, you know what? That was a great game, but I just hate the teams that were tanking. No. They and like the parity. And I'm
0: look at the ratings. The ratings are phenomenal so far in these playoffs.
1: They're the best they've been since 2014 or whatever.
0: Yeah.
1: And so my point is, like, I just hope that this won't ruin parity. And it seems like, especially, they might have to do something with the second apron. It just seems like teams are going to have 2 or 3 year championship windows where they trade for star players. And then it's like a fire sale because the first round picks are so much more valuable in the middle of the first round.
0: And also, you know what's you can say people don't like dynasties. People root against dynasties. We're potentially seeing a dynasty in Oklahoma City right now, and people already don't like the Thunder from the outside. But you know what's made the NBA throughout? Let's just start in 1980 because the Celtics ran the league for so long. That was a dynasty of their own. But when Bird and Magic entered, there was a dynasty with the Lakers and a little mini dynasty as well with the Celtics with Bird and Magic. And then you go into the 90s with the Bulls, Jordan Bulls.
1: Right.
0: Then you go into the Lakers in the 2000s. And then you go into LeBron / Warriors in the 2010s. And now we're seeing parity. And I'm with you. I like parity. I like giving more teams chances to win. I like seeing small markets have chances to win. But dynasties have also made the NBA what it is,
1: right?
0: Because it's such a star-driven league. And I'm with you with the with the parity. I like the parity, but at the same time, and like you just mentioned, I don't like the fact that teams' championship windows might be 2 or 3 years, because I think what makes the NBA so polarizing, what can grasp people in, is that people will watch the Warriors from 2015 to 2022 for 8 straight seasons, be competing for championships. I know they had those 2 seasons where they're all beat up and hurt, but competing for championships. You had the Lakers competing for championships. All these teams and people, fans like that. The numbers will say that fans like that, and I think it's a bad idea to try to take away teams' championship windows and shorten them. I just don't think it's good for the league.
1: And I also don't like that they're punishing teams that did it the right way. As much as we around here in Oklahoma City can't stand the San Antonio Spurs, the Spurs would not be able to do what they did in the last three drafts where they got Wimby and Stephon Castle and Dylan Harper, because in these new rules, you can't have a top 5 pick 3 straight seasons. You also can't have the number 1 overall pick back to back seasons. And so
0: I don't like that.
1: If you're an actual bad team, how are you going to get any better?
0: Because there's this team, like we said this year, like the Nets, they were just a bad team. The Pacers, they're a beat-up, just bad team. The Wizards were just a bad team. The Mavericks were just a bad team.
1: It's like
0: the Grizzlies were just a bad team. The Kings were just a bad team. The Pelicans were just a bad team. The Pelicans don't even own their own draft pick. They weren't tanking. They're just a bad team. And you have to – I'm totally with you. This, it's going to hurt a lot of organizations.
1: If you're like – it's not just the draft. It's, what these teams do with the draft. Like the Pelicans and Kings are famous for – not only screwing up drafts, but just having terrible organizations as a whole. Remember, the Kings had Sabonis and De'Aaron Fox just a couple of years ago. We thought they were going to be good. But the only way for a franchise to get any better, as you saw with LeBron going to the lowly Cavs back in the early 2000s, and it wasn't a great owner, wasn't a great franchise, is to get a great player.
0: Yeah.
1: And if, I don't know, I just don't love that they're punishing the bottom teams either.
0: Yeah.
1: Imagine we're just being those fan bases having no hope. Your only hope is the draft.
0: And we're just going to see teams tanking. We're going to see teams tanking the play-in and stuff. Like, there's going to be issues that are going to come from this. This is not a fix. It's not. I don't think there is a true fix to it. But
1: maybe it benefits the Thunder. Sam Presti will figure out a way around it.
0: That's the thing. Well, I'm like, hey, I trust Sam Presti no matter what the deal is. All right, we got to hit a timeout here. When we come back, we have a game 7 tonight we haven't talked about. And I do want to talk about that with Sam. A big game 7 in Boston tonight. We'll talk about that next. Sports Animal Live, Tyler Adams Teabag, and Sam Humphreys with you until 1 o'clock. We'll be back next here on 98.1 FM, WWLSC Sports Animal.
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1: And we are back. Tyler Adams, T-Bag, Sam Humphries with you guys for the next 25 or so minutes. 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Sam Humphries, we have a Game 7 today. No two better words in sports than Game 7. The 76ers have come back from 3-1 to force a Game 7 playing the Boston Celtics. The game is in Boston tonight, 6:30 on NBC. Boston currently an 8.5-point favorite, which, Sam, that's a big number to me. That's a big number to me because Philly's playing really good basketball. And the Boston Celtics, the thing they do best, shooting the basketball, they haven't been doing well that well either. So big game tonight for obvious reasons. I mean, just a game seven is great. We got two game sevens tomorrow as well. But this one is, if the Celtics lose this, I'm not saying they're going to blow it up, but they're going to have to make some moves, I think, because a team that, you know, people were kind of putting in championship contention all season to lose in the first round to a rival in the 76ers, I think would probably cause for some questions and, you know, doing something different, trying to be more than maybe one-dimensional. The Boston Celtics, you know, just being very one-dimensional on offense, you know, live by three, die by three. I think the Celtics are going to win tonight because I think that the threes will finally just start falling at home. I think the championship pedigree for the Celtics will come out tonight. But like I said, that 8.5, that's a big number. That's a big number. And I'm not going to be shocked whatsoever if Philadelphia shocks the world today.
2: Sometimes we don't need to overcomplicate things. If the Celtics make their shots, they're going to win.
1: Yep.
2: If the Celtics shoot 28% again, like they have in their three losses, they're going to lose. And they shot 42% in their wins, 28% in their losses. I do think part of that has to do with Philly's perimeter defense. I think guys like Playoff P, Paul George have been playing really well, especially on the defensive end. And then Embiid has been the X factor in this series. And Boston really doesn't have anybody that can bang down low with Embiid. And Kata, he's a decent big, but he's not, it's not working out. And so in the last game, they tried to double Embiid, and Embiid had 8 assists. He was just trying to, you know, Embiid was feeding guys like Paul George, and he was feeding guys like Tyrese Maxey, and they were hitting their perimeter shots. I don't necessarily think that they can continue to slow the pace if Boston can get stops, but Boston's going to have to get stops. And then you add in the X factor tonight, too, which is Jason Tatum. How healthy is Jason Tatum going to be? Because when Boston isn't hitting their shots, what do? They say, Tatum or Brown, go get us a bucket. And Tatum didn't look right. And then obviously he went out in the end of the second quarter last game. And I don't know.
1: It's a calf, right?
2: It's the other calf. Yeah. That's scary as can be.
1: It's scary. It's scary, especially when you're just coming off an Achilles as well. I mean, we all know what the calf is. All right, we do have a little bit breaking news here. Nothing crazy, but we have tip times in TV networks for the first four games. Get your sleep schedules all messed up here. All right, so game one is Tuesday. We already knew that. Tip time, so let's see. These games are in Eastern, so I'll read them in Central time. So game one, 7:30, friendly time. That's a friendly time. That game is on NBC or Peacock. Thursday's game in Oklahoma City, 8:30, something we're used to. That game is on Prime. Saturday, which will be a fun one, just because it's Saturday night, we got 7:30 on ABC, not NBC, excuse me. And then here we go, Sam Humphries. You ready for this one? Game four, 9:30 tip time. 9:30 tip time on Prime. Woof. That's going to suck.
2: That's a late one.
1: That's going to suck. It sucks staying up late.
2: It sucks
1: more
2: for you.
1: Well, yes. It sucks staying up late to watch the games. What sucks worse to me, though, is waiting around all night for the game. Like, the fact it's going to be 9 o'clock, it's like, we still got 42 minutes till tip. That's the part that really sucks. So, everyone make sure to get your sleep in because it's It's what happens when you're in the Western Conference, especially playing a West Coast team. That 7:30 Saturday game, though, that's going to be a fun one because that's going to be one where, you know, you get together with your buddies. You know, you can have a few cold beers and not really have to worry about work or anything the next day. So,
2: but you know what this means?
1: What's that?
2: No Doris in the next series.
1: There's an ABC game.
2: Yeah, but Legler. If it's ABC, yeah, it's their main crew. She got demoted.
1: You're exactly right. You are exactly right.
2: And we get two games with Jamal Crawford? Very good. I love Jamal Crawford. I think he's great.
1: He called it, was it game four, right?
2: Yeah.
1: I think he's good. He needs more energy. He needs more energy.
2: I think he's entertaining. I think he's informative. Maybe it's just because I've been listening to Doris for 15 straight playoff games before that.
1: Yeah. She made amends, and then she did it again. Like, she came full circle with us. It felt like, I know not for everybody, but a lot of times, like, she was being very complimentary, and then she just couldn't help herself again. It's just what she does. So yes, we do have tip times, but back to 76ers Celtics. Again, Tuesday, 8:30 Eastern, 7:30 Central, game one, Lakers Thunder. That means Metal Sword Thunder forecast starting at 6 o'clock with Gideon Hamilton, Matt Ravis, not Gideon Ravis. I didn't try to marry them right there. Matt Pinto on the call. So yeah, we got tip times. So yeah, Sam, like you said it best, we can make this game seven tonight very simple. Boston makes their shots, they're probably going to win. They don't, Philadelphia's got themselves a chance. And
2: I would take Philly plus the points.
1: I would take Philly plus the points, too. I would. Now, it's kind of a gamble there, too, though, because if Boston is hitting their shots, then it could you know, be a 30-point game before you even know it.
2: It could be, but I think that Philly's going to try to slow the pace down. And when they do, I just don't know if the Celtics are going to be able to get out and transition defensively because they haven't been able to get any stops because they don't have anybody that can stop Embiid. Yeah. And so I think it's going to be lower scoring, maybe a little bit of a closer game. And then I'm just curious, do the Celtics make shots and how healthy is Jason Tatum? And the Celtics are such a weird team. When they hit shots and guys like Peyton Pritchard are going crazy, I look at them as a team that could win the whole thing. But when they're not hitting shots, they're in a game seven with Philly.
1: That's why I don't think they're going to win the whole thing, because they can't rely on just hitting shots, especially in the playoffs. You just can't rely on that. You have to rely on other elements, and that's why I just really call them a one-dimensional team. We do have two more game sevens. We're going to time out here before we come back for the last segment. Talk about Magic Pistons and what the hell did we watch last night with the Magic and the Pistons game, primarily from the Magic. And then a crazy game last night in Toronto. The Raptors forced a game seven against the Cavs off a crazy RJ Barrett shot. I know Sam lost some sleep for that one. We'll talk about all that next here on Sports Animal Live.
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19: And, oh, voice crack. Oh, my gosh. It's like I'm
20: allergies.
19: 13 years old again. And we are back. Tyler Adams T-Bag here with Sam Humphreys in the Sports Animal Studios. Sam, there were, you know, we had the Rockets-Lakers, which was a focus of attention here in Oklahoma City yesterday for obvious reasons. But there were also two other basketball games last night. And none of us are better for one of those games, watching what we watched with the Pistons and Magic. The Pistons weren't great. Kate Cunningham was. But the Magic, Sam, that first half was the worst first half of basketball I think I've ever seen. And I watch college basketball. And there's some bad halves of college basketball.
0: Listen,
19: that was horrible.
0: Orlando went 45 real minutes, not game minutes, but real minutes between made baskets, going scoreless from the 8:46 p.m. Eastern time to 9:31 p.m. Eastern time. The Magic's 23 straight misses were the most by any playoff team this century. And also, I should mention the fact that the score was 62-38, and the final score was 93-79
19: the
0: other
19: 19
0: way.
19: 19 points in the second half for the Magic.
0: Yeah,
19: 19 Pistons, second half points.
0: That Pistons comeback was the largest comeback by a road team facing elimination since 1996-97.
19: I think the Pistons won that series last night. I think that...
0: I totally agree.
19: What? Let's see. What's the spread in Game 7? Gosh, you got to go back now.
0: I would say Pistons probably minus 8.
19: 8.5.
0: There you
19: eight
0: go.
19: And a half. I like Detroit in that one if you're looking at point spreads here, because I think that was such a demoralizing game for the Magic. They went back to the old Magic. They had that fun run right there. They go up 3-1 in the series. And look, obviously the Magic can win Game 7. Anything can happen in a one-game scenario. But that second half by the Magic last night was just one of the worst things I've ever watched in my life. Just horrible. Horrible.
0: 23 straight misses. Imagine if we went 45 minutes without talking on the radio. That's essentially what they did. They went 45 minutes without scoring in a basketball game.
19: How do you do that? Jalen Suggs was so bad, too.
0: So was Pete Carroll.
19: Not only was Jalen Suggs just not making any shot, he also was just, what, 6 turnovers last night? 5 turnovers? Something. So he had a lot of turnovers.
0: Magic are such an ugly team. Like I said earlier, they are really, the Rockets are the Western Conference Magic.
19: Yes. Yeah. Yeah. Yeah. The Magic, Desmond Bane did his job there for a couple games, but they went all in on this Desmond Bane, on acquiring Desmond Bane. It's just not working out in their favor right now.
0: All sorts of weird records last night.
19: Now, we did have an awesome game as well last night in Toronto. Cleveland 110, Toronto 112. And for those that weren't watching, the game went to overtime. And there was a couple PTSDs, a couple fan bases had PTSD last night. Sixers fans and Knicks fans. Because the Sixers, so what happened, RJ Barrett shot a 3 from the top of the mark. Hits off the backboard, goes moonballs into the air.
0: Above the camera.
19: Yeah, above the camera. Like, unreal, above the shot clock. Lands in the basket on just a miraculous 3 in overtime with, 2 seconds left after it went in?
0: Mm-hmm. About 1.5, I think.
19: Yeah. It might have been less than that. But the reason that the Sixers fans have PTSD is because the Kawhi shot on that same basket. The Kawhi shot was a lot more dramatic. But then the reason the Knicks fans have PTSD is because that was exactly like the Tyrese Haliburton shot last year.
0: I saw him side by side, and it was literally the exact same.
19: The exact same.
0: Except the only difference was Halliburton's wasn't a 3. He thought it was, did the choke sign, and then it went into overtime. We forget that shot did not win them the game.
19: He ran backwards. Yeah.
0: Yeah. But RJ Barrett was great last night. Scotty Barnes is one of the more underrated players in the league to me. His ability to get to the mid-range and those little floaters and his versatility on the defensive end was huge for them, and I thought that he did a really good job. But I felt a little bit bad for the Cavs. They had a great comeback. They were down by 15 points at one time in that game. And Harden, who we always love to rip, and people are going to box score watch in this game and say, look at how bad Harden played. Harden had the key assist to Evan Mobley at the end of regulation. He also hit the bucket that would have put the Cavs up by, or did put the Cavs up by 3. And then I'm not so sure that ball in overtime was off of Evan Mobley. I thought that it got poked out by Toronto, but the Cavs didn't have any challenges left. And so all of a sudden it's Toronto ball, and then RJ Barrett hits the shot that goes above the shot clock. But what are you doing, Dennis Schroeder? I mean, just hold on to the ball. Oh. They have to foul you. Just hold on to it. But he passes it to Mobley, Schroeder, and it gets poked out, and then you get a bad call, and then you get the unluckiest break of all time, and you end up losing the game by 2 points when you had firm control. And so people are going to say, oh, look at Harden's game six record in the playoffs. It wasn't Harden's fault. Dennis Schroeder just did one of the dumbest things you'll ever see, and then they got some bad luck on top of it.
19: Jacoby Walker, he's in his third year, I believe, from the guy from Baylor.
0: Yeah.
19: He had a big shot. The Raptors. Yeah, he had a couple big moments last night. He had two goose eggs in games three and game four, 0 points. But in game five, he had 20 points. Now they lost that game, 125-120. And then last night had 24 points, 44% from three, 53% from the field, three steals along the way, a block, so four total stocks. He's been an underrated player for the Raptors the last couple games. So the Raptors have some guys. They're building something there. I love their coach, Darko Rajakovic. He's hilarious. His accent is awesome.
0: From the Thunder.
19: Yeah, former Thunder guy. Thank you, Doug.
0: One more thing on that game. I thought this would have happened by now, but RJ Barrett is the first player in the play-by-play era, which is only from 97, 98 until the present. But RJ Barrett's the first player to hit a game-winning three in the final 2 seconds of overtime to avoid elimination. Not just game-winning three, a game-winner to avoid elimination from the playoffs.
19: Interesting. Wow.
0: You would have thought a guy would have hit a shot to keep his team alive before.
19: Yeah, you for sure would have. Well, Sam.
0: I enjoyed it.
19: It went by quick. Like I said, this was the most relaxing part of my day because now I'm hopping in a car and driving to Dallas. So
0: we got sports to listen to. We got D-backs and Cubs, and we also have Game 7 later on. So stay tuned.
19: Yeah, big sports weekend ahead. Kentucky Derby coming up here in, 37
0: you got
19: a
0: pick?
19: Or so
0: I got emerging market.
19: I haven't even looked at the sheet. So
0: T-Bag has Danone Bourbon.
19: I got Danone Bourbon. If that wins now, I mean, that's my pick, by the way. There it's not you your go. Pick,
0: yeah.
19: It's my pick.
0: Yeah, exactly.
19: All right, we got to get out of here. This has been Sports Animal Live. Again, Thunder, Lakers, Game 1 on NBC. At 7:30 Tuesday night, and you can always listen to it right here on the Sports Animal. Matt Pence on the call, Gideon Hamilton, Matt Ravis, got your coverage. Josh Lee, Preston Poole, controlling the sticks back in studio. Sam Humphries, you have a good weekend. Everyone in the great state of Oklahoma, you guys have a good weekend as well. 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
8: If you're someone who isn't super active, just thinking about the amount of exercise you're supposed to get every week can feel daunting. 75 minutes of vigorous exercise, 150 minutes of moderate intensity exercise. It's a lot. But I have some good news for you in the form of a recent study out of Norway. Researchers found that for most sedentary people, getting just 5 more minutes of meaningful movement a day had a statistically significant impact on their expected lifespan. So did reducing the amount of time they sat every day by just 30 minutes. That's not to say that this bare minimum is what you should aspire to, but I think it's a good reminder that doing something is always better than doing nothing. The point is, just get started. Work just a little bit more movement into your daily routine, and don't even think of it as exercise. I'm Dr. Sanjay Gupta, helping you live a better life.

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4: Another leg. Tonight's game is on ESPN Radio with the pregame at the top of the hour. NHL second round, game one tonight on ABC, Philadelphia at Carolina. Winger Nikolaj Ehlers back in the lineup for the Hurricanes, 26 goals in the regular season. Oilers coach Chris Knobloch says Connor McDavid played the first round with a broken foot or ankle. Baseball, Blue Jays beat Minnesota 11-4. Three-run shot by Brandon Valenzuela. George Springer left the game after being struck on the foot by a pitch. Pittsburgh leading Cincinnati 15-6 in the sixth. RBIs for every Pirate in the lineup. Miami leads the Phillies 4-0 in the eighth. Max Meyer, seven innings of one-hit shutout ball. And it's Cleveland 9, Athletics 5 in the eighth. White Sox in San Diego tonight. Munetaka Murakami leads the majors with 13 home runs. PGA at Doral, Cameron Young in front at 15 under, a six-shot lead.
5: Hey, it's Michelle Smallman, and coming up Monday, as we head into the second round of the playoffs, I'll tell you which player left has the most to gain. It's Unsportsmanlike, 6 a.m. Eastern, right here on ESPN Radio, ESPN2, and ESPNU.